0: mourning the loss of Detective Thomas Lopie, who served the department for nearly 13 years and was known for his dedication, leadership, and mentorship. Lopie also served 4 years in the U.S. Army as an infantry mortarman, deploying in support of Operation Iraq Freedom, and later continued his service in the National Guard as a combat engineer. He is survived by his wife and daughter. Just some of the features on the new Rosenbauer Panther ARFF Class 4 vehicle the Reno Fire Department was just given.
1: The new ARF vehicle weighs approximately 57,000 pounds. So just for a point of reference, a fire engine weighs about 40,000 pounds. A ladder truck weighs about 70,000 pounds, so it's kind of in between those.
0: Reno Fire Chief Dave Cochran adds that the older vehicles will be put in reserve and used as needed throughout the city. A man is facing drug charges after a traffic stop in Reno. Police say they seized around 351 grams of fentanyl during the stop. 47-year-old Philip Benson was arrested and is facing charges of possession of a controlled substance with intent to sell, possession of a controlled substance, trafficking a controlled substance, and trafficking fentanyl of more than 42 grams. A California healthcare facility helping lead a movement that emphasizes having the family present during labor and delivery.
2: A 2018 position paper from the International Childbirth Education Association endorsed the concept, emphasizing the importance of allowing parents to care for the newborn as much as possible and making it easier for supportive people like relatives or doulas to be present. Dr. Darshi Sivakumar oversees the neonatal intensive care unit at El Camino Health in Mountain View, which underwent a new redesign with private rooms so parents can be there 24/7.
3: Parents love it because they can spend time with their babies. So they actually start taking care of the baby when they were sick and very young.
2: The hospital also added a dedicated obstetrics emergency room to speed up admissions. I'm Suzanne Potter.
0: And right now, time for traffic and weather together here on News Talk 780 KOH. Things still relatively quiet out there on Northern Nevada roads. Despite the rain, pretty unchanged, as slowdowns are beginning to form again slightly inside the Spaghetti Bowl, with those slowdowns starting just below Audi Boulevard, lasting up into the North Valleys area, but where it clears up just after Panther Valley. USA Parkway, though, still a mess with slowdowns starting in Clark, once again before it frees up in Lockwood. However, that earlier accident that was on I-80 East near East McCarran Boulevard that was causing some slowdowns right there by the marina does look like it has been cleared up, so it does look like that traffic in the Sparks area is now free-flowing, specifically as it relates to I-80. And then finally, we still do have that accident on 580 North near Meadowood Mall Way, which is still causing, unfortunately, some pretty severe slowdowns as you're coming up south between Neal Road and South Meadows Parkway. Everything else, though, looking actually pretty good on a Wednesday afternoon commute, or evening, I should say. As this report is brought to you by Capital Ford in Carson City, when buying a used vehicle, you shouldn't have to wonder. 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
4: Hi, I'm Chief Meteorologist Jeff Thompson in the Colo 8 First Alert Weather Center. Well, we'll continue with a chance at showers tonight and through the day on Thursday. Look for a low in Reno Sparks, 40 degrees. Thursday's high back up around a cool 62.
0: 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We have 49 degrees here in Reno. 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

0: Hello, Northern Nevada, wherever you're listening and however you're accessing this program, thank you for making me a part of your day. 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Early voting got underway in Washoe County just this past weekend. But get yourself prepared. Maybe you're going to stand in line on voting day. That's the way I like to do it. Traditional. Regardless, local, state, and national races, the issues, the candidates, all right there on our website. Also on our website, Friday morning at 9 a.m. is a brand new sweet deal. This is a Monster Truck Nitro Tour. And this is going to be at the Rodeo Arena at Fernley Out of Town Park. That's going to be on the 13th of June. That is a Saturday. They are going to have two shows for you and the kids, one at noon, one at 7. Your chance to see the likes of Boss Gator, Werewolf, Barefoot, just to name a few. So, and learn more at monstertrucktour.com. Oh, there's also information at cityoffernley.org. So there you go. 9 a.m. Friday morning if you want to get those tickets to Monster Truck. A new hour together. We always start local, and we will begin with actually over on campus as the university is launching a mobile health care through partnership with the county, expanding access to health care across the region through the transfer of a mobile health outreach command post vehicle. You see these in communities. We have seen these for breast cancer in the month of October, things like that. So this is good. It's going to be used by the university to support community-based care initiatives in the county, including the Street Reach program. So congratulations to the university and for the county for getting this up and headed in the right direction. It's great news. We want our people healthy here in Northern Nevada. Elsewhere today, the Egberts fire. Apparently, there was some type of an irritant that firefighters were having to deal with, some unknown substance that had 14 firefighters suffering at this blaze near Elko, according to the Division of Forestry. These firefighters were assessed in the field, taken to area hospitals. They were treated and released the same day. That's still good news. No current threat to the public. For those of you out there in the Elko area, they say the source of the exposure, unknown. They're investigating it. The fire itself, discovered on Monday. As of today, it's burned over 650 acres. However, 95% contained. So thank you to our firefighters over there for keeping the community safe. Elsewhere, there was a traffic stop recently that netted quite the haul, and the man arrested now behind bars is 47-year-old Philip Benson. Let's see, possession, trafficking, that's all the details that we have right now. But yeah, he had quite the supply of fentanyl, allegedly, in his possession. Elsewhere today, we have got mosquito spray that's going to be happening tomorrow morning down in Carson City. Treatments are going to begin at around 6. Abatements will end at around 6. This is going to be via drone, okay? And it's going to be targeting specific areas, including Anderson Buzzy Ranch, Mexican Ditch, Riverview Park, Lanier Ditch areas, as well as ponds that are east of I-580. Now, what can you and I do around our house to keep these little buggers away? Well, dump standing water from buckets, tires, toys, and plant saucers. Refresh that water in the bird baths and the pet bowls. You want to clean out those gutters and drains, improve the drainage. You want to prevent the clogs and maintain pools. Check for water collection on covers or tarps. And welcome to summer. Stalking charges starting to wrap up this case against former Washoe County Judge Bridget Robb. She was in court Tuesday pleading guilty to a misdemeanor stalking charge. If you remember back to earlier this year, she just abruptly up and resigned, or rather retired. And then the news started to come to light regarding her and another woman, in that she was stalking that woman because that woman was in a relationship with a man that she had an on-again, off-again relationship with. Apparently, according to court documents, the now-retired judge repeatedly drove in front of this woman's house, followed her around town. It was reported back when this story first broke that she was showing up outside of restaurants, even, I think, a yoga studio as well. Quite incessant in those activities. You got to pay $22,000 in restitution, 100 hours of community service, 6 months of mental health counseling, and back in court on July 14th. Elsewhere today, it is the Golden Knights that are returning to the Stanley Cup. We wish them well in the next and final round of this season, as they completed a sweep of the Colorado Avalanche and move on to the final round. It was bananas down at the Fortress, T-Mobile Arena. Inside, outside, didn't matter. Fans were going nuts. Their inaugural season, they made the Stanley Cup. Of course, that was also a very heartbreaking season because that was shortly after that October 1 mass shooting, largest in American history. Apparently, our attorney general is upset, making the suggestion that if you were a Republican attorneys general, you received a bigger notice and less turnaround time than if you were a Democrat. This is regards to a letter that Aaron Ford, our Silver State Attorney General, sent to Vice President J.D. Vance, calling the invitation last minute, quote, reaffirmed its commitment to combating fraud while raising concerns about a process that did not allow for substantive engagement. Now, the statement from the Attorney General is in part this. As I understand it, Republican Attorneys General were invited to attend and participate at least a week before the meeting. Democrat Attorneys General, on the other hand, received notice less than one business day over a holiday weekend before a Tuesday morning meeting. The real goal is collaboration, then all states should have a genuine opportunity to engage. And as our letter to Vice President Vance states, we remain committed to working constructively to combat fraud and welcome a productive dialogue on these issues. Meanwhile, today, Colo is reporting that they have a new budget at the Washoe County School District. The school board voting to approve that for the 26-27 school year closes a deficit of more than $18 million. Board President Adam Mayberry says that this budget took nearly a year to get done, but through that process, they were able to chip away at the budget deficit. No reductions being made to classrooms, no layoffs, giving a cost of living adjustment to staff. Major factor? And why deficits grew? According to Board President Adam Mayberry, it was inflation. Right now, traffic and weather together time here on News Talk 780 KOH, The Ride Home, and Captain Jack.
1: Well, thank you so much there, Ryan. We are looking to get you home here on a rainy Wednesday evening as we are starting to see those slowdowns forming again inside the Spaghetti Bowl, specifically as you're trying to head up into the North Valleys with that traffic clearing up in Panther Valley. USA Parkway still pretty crowded right now with traffic, with that clearing up in the Lockwood area, so not too bad. And then that earlier accident near East McCarran does look like it's finally been cleared up, so traffic in that Sparks area is flowing again, so thankful for that. North McCarran Boulevard as well, a little congested right now in both directions between Pyramid and the freeway, so do make sure you're watching out for that. And finally, that accident on 580 North near Meadowood Mall Way does look like it's getting cleared up right now by crews, as traffic in that area has reduced significantly over the last 20 or 30 minutes or so. And so hopefully that gets fully cleared up soon. Everything else still looking really free and clear.
2: I am Chief Meteorologist Jeff Thompson in the Colo 8 First Alert Weather Center. This system is keeping on over the next few days. That means cool, unsettled weather. 40 overnight in Reno, Sparks, 28 at the lake. Tahoe, rain and snow showers, 50 on Thursday, 62. Slight chance at thunder for Reno.
1: Thank you so much, Jeff. As we have 47 degrees in Sun Valley, 44 in Cold Springs, and 49 here at KOH Radio Center. For From the KOH Right Now Traffic Center, I'm Jack Sabin.
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0: 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This is for June 13th out in Fernley. 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All right, in season 5 of Breaking Bad, as Walter is talking to Skyler, it's a pretty intense moment because he's really trying to get her to fully understand that he's the guy, right? He's Heisenberg. I am not in danger. I am the danger. It's a threat. It's a powerful moment in the show. And apparently, a judge here in Reno felt the same. You see, that internet meme was texted to mayoral candidate George Eddie Lorton. His protection order has been extended against a blogger by the name of Michael Leonard after a court appearance today. It was kind of a carryover from conversations that had been had in this ongoing situation going back to last month. Now, Leonard is ordered to stay 150 yards away from the candidate, his wife, and their home. And this is through the end of the year. You will find the latest on this story today. Mark Robeson's reporting in the RGJ. Now, there's special circumstances. If the blogger is out, they both happen to be in the same public space at the same time. Those coordinates, parameters between the two men change slightly. But this all comes from the cease and desist letter on February 20th. Shortly there afterwards is when Leonard texted Lorton that meme, and it was a side-by-side. So on one big side of the meme, you've got Walter White, arguably the greatest television character in history. And then you've got Michael Leonard, and he's trying to more or less insist through the imagery that he too is the danger. So we all need to be a little concerned, I guess. So this has been going on and on between these two individuals for a while now. So no bad blood there. Did it constitute a threat? That was pretty much the question in front of the judge today. And they said so, matter-of-factly. He said he didn't believe it was intended as merely a common catchphrase, as the blogger portrayed it. Yeah, a lot of people don't say that. Captain Jack doesn't just walk into the newsroom, you know, I am the danger. You know, it's not an organic phrase. People don't talk like that. It's a threat. Come on. It's very amusing, though. Elsewhere today. Oh, here's something that is going to give you a little bit of pain. If you haven't been to a gas pump recently. Two News is reporting we went up a penny here in Reno from yesterday to today, from $5.42 a gallon, now $5.43 a gallon. Yay. That's not going to affect any type of summer plans, is it now? Meanwhile, Sheriff's Office is looking for help. This is a death investigation. It began earlier in the month. They were called to the area of Estates Road and East Patrician Drive. Deceased individual back on the 2nd of May. If you can help them in this investigation, you can contact the Washoe County Sheriff's Office at 775-328-3320. City of Sparks, the preliminary recommendation when it comes to redevelopment plans at Red Hawk Golf Course is to deny. There were four applications submitted by the Red Hawk Land Company. Their plan is to build 800 homes on the lake's course, but the city adds, based on response from Red Hawk, the Sparks Planning Commission can hold public hearings for the two applications that affect the foothills at Wingfield, tentatively scheduled for June 29th. Oh, here's a big story. And that is the passing of little Isabella Loving. We learned last week from the DA's office that death penalty now on the table, at least when it comes to dad, Nicholas Loving. Both he and mom are currently behind bars. Dad accused of is accused in her murder. And mom, Andrea, going to face a charge of first-degree murder. We now have the trial date, and that is going to be a six-week trial beginning August 2nd of next year. And before we go to Captain Jack with news, traffic, and weather, I do want to remind you about the KOH Election Center at kkoh.com. It's also available to you on our mobile apps if you don't have it. Download it for Android and iPhone. Local, state, and national races. Find out what the issues are, find out who the candidates are, and where they are positioned on these issues in terms of how you vote. It's important to know all of this before you go in and just start clicking levers and pushing buttons and selecting issues, right? So learn more, get yourself prepared. If you haven't voted yet, I recognize some of you wanted to get it out of the way. Early voting started this past weekend, and some of you probably have completed the mission. But for those of you that haven't, you're going to be standing in line on June 9. You can learn more at kkoh.com. Let's learn more now from Captain Jack, who's standing by with news, traffic, and weather.
1: Well, thank you so much there, Ryan. I certainly am, as we currently have 50 degrees here in Reno, and here's what's trending. The city of Reno and the Reno Police Department are mourning the loss of Detective Thomas Lopey, who served the department for nearly 13 years and was known for his dedication, leadership, and mentorship. Lopey also served 4 years in the U.S. Army as an infantry mortarman, deploying in support of Operation Iraq Freedom, and later continued his service in the National Guard as a combat engineer. He is survived by his wife and daughter. Washoe County School District able to submit a balanced budget for fiscal year 2027, despite things looking bleak just a couple years ago.
18: In that flat enrollment scenario, our general fund revenues would have only increased $4.2 million, while at the same time our contractual obligations in terms of collective bargaining costs and just general inflationary costs, we would have seen an increase in our costs of $14.2 million.
1: Washoe County School District Chief Financial Officer Mark Mathers adds that despite the cuts, they did secure funding for kindergarten early learning assistance. Sparks Fire Chief Walt White has announced that he's retiring after nearly 40 years of fire service. In a letter to city employees, White said, quote, "Serving as fire chief has been both an honor and a privilege, and I am deeply grateful for the opportunity to work alongside such dedicated professionals throughout my career," end quote. Chief White's last day of service will be Tuesday, June 30th, 2026. Before moving to Sparks, White was the fire chief in Amador County. Right now, traffic and weather together here on News Talk 780 KOH. As we are starting to see those slowdowns forming again inside the Spaghetti Bowl, more specifically as you're trying to head up into the North Valleys, with traffic finally clearing up in the Panther Valley construction zone area. USA Parkway, though, still pretty crowded, with traffic finally clearing up in the Lockwood area as you're coming westbound. The 980 East area isn't quite as bad anymore with that earlier accident cleared up. However, there is still some slight congestion between Sparks Boulevard and the Nugget Casino as you're traveling westbound. And then North McCarran Boulevard in both directions, little congested between Pyramid Way and the freeway, so do make sure you're keeping an eye out for that. And then finally, the I-80 on-ramp from 580 is starting to get a little backed up at this time. Once again, out to the Nugget Casino. Everything else, though, actually not looking too bad for a Wednesday evening commute.
2: I am Chief Meteorologist Jeff Thompson in the Colo 8 First Alert Weather Center. Well, we'll continue with a chance at showers tonight and through the day on Thursday. Look for a low in Reno Sparks, 40 degrees. Thursday's high back up around a cool 62.
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19: 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There's nowhere we'd rather be than seated as your passenger. You're a driving extraordinaire. Non-patronizing traffic reports on the sevens. 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
0: 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National News Now. You realize between 2011 and 2022, autism diagnoses skyrocketed 175%. And spotting the developmental disorder sooner rather than later is going to mean better treatment options. There's a new study that was published yesterday with breakthrough screening, which was developed by researchers at Arizona State University. All it does is evaluate your pee. I'm not trying to you're eating supper, not trying to have that type of discussion on the radio. But I want to explain this to you because it's very interesting. You just have to go into the bathroom, pee in a cup. That's it. And they ran this test, okay? And they used the samples from children ages 2 to 11 to screen for 17 different microbial metabolites, or molecules that are produced by microorganisms that are in our gut, okay? And then they assigned a score for the number of metabolites in a child's urine that exceed a typical range, okay? 52 of the children had been diagnosed with autism spectrum disorder. 47 did not have it. Nearly all the kids with autism had at least one metabolite level that exceeded the highest observed in the group without the disorder. Those with autism had about 3 elevated metabolites, with some levels measuring up to 1,000 times higher. Wow. The findings showed consistently elevated levels of certain metabolites in the children with autism, including ones that come from amino acids involved in key neurotransmitters. And both of these affect mood, your cognition, your memory, which could, quote, explain many of the symptoms and co-occurring symptoms in children with autism, their social communication, anxiety, depression, and attention, close quote. This is the findings of this, consistent with over 40 studies that showed higher gut microbiome metabolites in children with autism. Fascinating stuff. Elsewhere today, as we are getting closer to the 4th of July and our 250th birthday, I thought this was really quite interesting when it comes to fireworks. See, I'm a big firework fan. I grew up in a part of the country where we really leaned into it and we had a really good time doing it. And you might have lost a finger in the process, but that's just how it is east of the Mississippi. Not all states over there, don't misunderstand. But we had a good time with them. But at the same time, too, it's a fire hazard and a risk, especially in this part of the country, especially in the Silver State, which is a tinderbox. But we're actually going to a Central Valley town in California. Of course, they have a different set of problems over there. They're not really big on, you know, clearing vegetation and doing things to prevent wildfires, which is why they have all the problems that they do over there. But I love the fact that they are now, because of technology, we've been giving you all of this information, all of these different stories, law enforcement leaning into tech, leaning into drones. They've got all of this technology right at their fingertips now. Well, this particular town, Hanford, the fire chief there is going to be using 3 drones with night vision on the 4th of July. Powerful optical zoom lenses and thermal imaging technology is going to be deployed once illegal firework activity starts around the Independence Day celebrations. You always can tell, too, that someone is like itching to shoot off those fireworks. It'll be like a week out. At least I remember this growing up as a kid in Ohio. It'd be like a week out, and all of a sudden you'd hear like a pack of M-80s or bottle rockets or whatever. Different random times throughout the day just being shot off because this person cannot wait for the holiday. They're going to be flying at about 400 feet with the technology to see who, maybe it's you, hopefully not, setting off illegal fireworks. That is so cool. They said the increased illegal firework activity since the pandemic prompted the community and the city and other agencies in the state to find the funding for the drone enforcement. So there you go. They're going to be looking even at night. We have got one of the best fireworks displays in all of the country right here in Northern Nevada. And I am giddy to see it. They do it upright out in Sparks each and every year. And did I hear a story earlier today? It might have been one of these top of the hours from ABC that the fireworks display this year is going to be, what's it, the Vince Show? It's going to be the biggest in world history. So looking forward to that, and just all the pictures and everything around it. It's going to be fantastic. Let's see here. Let's go here. Lying about the lie. That's a Democrat for you. Now, let me explain. Dr. Jill Biden, and I say that extremely sarcastically and very loosely, is out on a book tour. She wants to give you her perspective, her memoir. It's going to be out on June 2nd. Not that I'm trying to plug it, but she's going to give you her 2 cents on what it was like and the living hell that was Sleepy Joe's administration. Okay? Some of the worst years in this country's history. But she is now saying in an interview to CBS News, I guess we'll see this Sunday morning. I won't. I don't have enough brain cells to lose at this point to go gambling by on watching one of these Sunday morning TV shows. But she is said in this interview that she thought that during the debate that Sleepy Joe had with our now president, thank God, she thought he was having a stroke. No, you didn't. Don't lie about the lie. But that is what they do. This is who they are. This is in their DNA. There was no cognitive decline, according to that White House. And just like the Chinese spy balloon, what our eyes were seeing, you and I watched, whether he was stumbling upstairs or mumbling through a sentence, there was never any decline, was there? No, no, no. Well, then why would you lie here and say you thought he was having a stroke? You already knew the conditions. You already knew because you were in control of his schedule. This wasn't new to you. So now you're going to double or triple down on this? I recognize it's a hill you want to die on. But to suggest that you thought he was having a stroke, no. This was just him having a bad day. Because they tend to, you know, it's a domino effect. They start to really go and it picks up steam. He was having a really, really bad day on that debate stage. He didn't know if he was coming or he was going. But to lie about the lie and say you thought he was having a stroke, that's a new low. Again, not surprised, because this is who they are. Let's talk about dynamic pricing before we go to Captain Jack for traffic and weather. Apparently, we as U.S. customers are fed up with this economic teeter-totter. Survey finds that 70% of Americans are concerned about surveillance pricing jacking up the cost of goods, although a troubling 20% think the price tags will stay the same. I have not experienced this. Dynamic pricing. This algorithm-fueled scheme exploits customers' personal data to charge different people varying prices for the same product. It's a subset of dynamic pricing, a similarly money-grubbing scam where stores use algorithms to change prices based on broader trends and demand. I guess folks are seeing it in the grocery store. They're seeing it in a lot of stores. Facilitating the predatory practice on electronic shelf labels, which allow the stores to update the labels in real times and often several times a day. Has this been a problem for you? Have you experienced this? Thinking that it's one price and then you find out because of dynamic pricing, it's something totally different? Right now, traffic and weather together time. The ride home. Let's get an update from Captain Jack.
1: Well, thank you so much there, Ryan, as we're not seeing a whole lot changing as we wrap up your commutes home here on a rainy Wednesday evening, as we're still seeing some slowdowns heading up into the North Valleys, which do clear up in the Panther Valley Construction Zone area. USA Parkway, though, unfortunately hasn't really gotten any better, as slowdowns are still dragging out to the Lockwood area. I-80 East coming westbound, starting to see some slight slow going right by the Sparks Marina, but really over on Northern Nevada, goods looking really good right now.
2: I am Chief Meteorologist Jeff Thompson in the Colo 8 First Alert Weather Center. This system is keeping on over the next few days. That means cool, unsettled weather. 40 overnight in Reno, Sparks, 28 at the lake. Tahoe, rain and snow showers, 50 on Thursday, 62. Slight chance at thunder for Reno.
1: 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We have 49 degrees in Minden and Gardnerville, 58 over in Battle Mountain, and 50 degrees here in Reno. From the KOH Right Now Traffic Center, I'm Jack Sabin.

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18: Our final moments together on this beautiful Wednesday here in Northern Nevada. Special thanks going out to Captain Jack this afternoon for double duty. Kristen Snow should be back with us tomorrow, dealing with a puppy dog that's a little unwell. We're wishing well today. All right, a couple of more things before we get out of here today. If you have a big, if you have a lot of points in your rewards program when it comes to airline miles, flying, all that, be very vigilant. Keep an eye on that account. I had no idea, but I'm reading here. This is a story from People Magazine that these accounts are being hacked left and right, and even in some cases, airlines are well aware of it, that you and I are being targeted and stolen from. And then people are turning around and using those miles to get other things, you know, and you're not benefiting from it. So the accounts are being hacked. Stolen miles are used for gift cards and other purchases. Those victims are reporting long wait times to resolve the issue. Some airlines acknowledge it. And experts recommend

0: recommend using unique passwords, two-factor authentication, and email alerts to protect your frequent flyer accounts. Meanwhile, let's talk about stamps. Don't buy them too often, but I would get one of these. Always was a huge Mr. Rogers fan. If you remember, they had the Mr. Rogers stamp in 2018. Well, it just recently won a contest, and it is back. To celebrate the organization's 250th anniversary and to gear up for the country's, you know, big birthday, the public was invited through the post office to vote on their favorite 25 stamp panes from recent past. And there was 10 weeks to vote. 25 times 10, 250. You get what they're doing here? Okay. And they could vote on their favorite stamp by mail, in person, wherever. And the post office said more than 500,000 votes were received. And Mr. Rogers won by over 40,000 votes ahead of the next highest contender. So the Mr. Rogers stamps are being issued as forever stamps in a panel of 20. And they will go on sale nationwide. Apparently, they're being debuted this weekend at some Boston Expo, and then will be available in postal stores around the country beginning on June 1st. So if you're a Mr. Rogers fan, get yourself one. And that's where we're going to leave it for today. Have a great night. Be safe wherever life takes you. Smartest Man on the Radio, Mark Levin, coming up next. For Captain Jack, I'm Ryan Nutter, reminding you that comparison is the theft of joy. We'll talk tomorrow.
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9: My name is Judy Teeter, and I'm the mother of three boys. 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
12: From ABC News, I'm Dave Packer. New U.S. airstrikes in Iran. SETCOM says forces shooting down four Iranian attack drones posing a threat to the Strait of Hormuz, as well as an Iranian ground station that was about to launch a fifth drone. A U.S. official says these actions were measured, purely defensive, and intended to maintain the ceasefire. This after Iran state media said that the country sent their teams for a peace deal to the U.S., their terms, that would keep Iran in control of the strait. President Trump says that's a non-starter.
13: They're negotiating on fumes, but we'll see what happens. Maybe we have to go back and finish it. Maybe we don't.
12: Trump says he's not in much of a rush to make a peace deal. An urgent recovery effort for victims of the deadly toxic chemical release at a Washington state factory. Cowlitz Fire Chief Scott Goldstein says this is personal for many of the responders.
14: Understand that there are members working the site tirelessly that have lost coworkers, lost friends, and they remain dedicated to focusing on our recovery efforts.
12: So far, two people are confirmed dead. Uganda closing its border with the Congo in an effort to curb the Ebola outbreak. At a cabinet meeting, Secretary of State Marco Rubio says they're doing what they can to block Ebola from reaching the United States.
15: We cannot and will not allow any cases of Ebola to enter the United States. And so the State Department and other agencies represented here, the Centers for Disease Control, HHS, others, are working very, very hard to contain this crisis to the countries where it's currently located, particularly the Democratic Republic of the Congo.
12: Nearly 1,000 suspected cases have been reported in the eastern Congo, and about 220 people believed to have died. The scorching heat blanketing Europe, temperatures in the 90s this week. This traveler from the UK visiting Paris says they are powering through.
16: Well, we are on a vacation here, so we are on a timeline, so we are just sticking to the schedule. Whatever it is, the heat doesn't matter.
12: You're listening to ABC News.
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20: KOH News time 6:03. We've got 49 degrees here in Reno. 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I'm Jack Sabin, and here's what's trending. Reno Fire getting a massive upgrade to help deal with potential emergencies at the RNO Airport.
21: Today marks an important investment in public safety for our region as we officially push in the Reno Fire Department's new aircraft rescue and firefighting vehicle known as an ARF truck, serving the Reno Tahoe International Airport.
20: Reno Fire Chief Dave Cochran, the new vehicle weighs 57,000 pounds and can carry 1,600 gallons of water, as well as 210 gallons of PFAS-free foam concentrate and 500 pounds of dry chemical extinguishing agent. The City of Sparks says their preliminary recommendation is to deny the redevelopment plans at Red Hawk Golf Course. The denial would be for each of the four applications submitted by the Red Hawk Land Company. They say the denial is based on non-compliance with the comprehensive plan and staff's inability to share the findings required to modify the plans relied on by residents and owners. Red Hawk's owner is looking to build 800 homes on the

0: Lake's course. But the city adds, based on responses from Red Hawk, the Sparks Planning Commission will hold public hearings for the two applications affecting the foothills at Wingfield, tentatively scheduled for June 29. And right now, time for traffic and weather together here on News Talk 780 KOH. One more time around the block on a Wednesday evening with yours truly. And overall, things clearing up quite nicely here on Northern Nevada Road. Spaghetti Bowl has cleared up entirely for the most part. However, still heading up to the North Valleys is seeing some congestion out past North McCarran Boulevard up until Panther Valley before it does finally clear out. But in between then, you can expect some slow going, as well as I-80 East and the USA Parkway area hasn't really gotten too much better. Still can't, you can still expect to see some pretty significant slowdowns from that Clark area down through Lockwood before it does clear out. Everything else, though, looking pretty free and clear here on a rainy Wednesday.
1: I am Chief Meteorologist Jeff Thompson in the Colo 8 First Alert Weather Center. Well, we'll continue with a chance at showers tonight and through the day on Thursday. Look for a low in Reno Sparks, 40 degrees. Thursday's high back up around a cool 62.
0: Thank you so much, Jeff, as we have 42 degrees in Truckee, 41 in South Lake Tahoe, and 49 degrees here in Reno. 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I'm Jack Sabin with News Talk 780 KOH. 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
2: He's here. Now, broadcasting from the underground command post, deep in the bowels of a hidden bunker, somewhere under the brick and steel of a nondescript building, we've once again made contact with our leader, Mark Levin.

0: Yes. AIPAC. Made up of American citizens. No Israelis. No foreign money. AIPAC. Look at all the control they have in the Democrat Party. As the Democrats keep what? Promoting Islamists with terror ties. Not just Islam, with terror ties. They work with CARE. They defend Qatar. I know the administration does too. That's an area that I have real problems with. But that's the way it is. But we don't nominate individuals like this. The federal evidence file in the case against the Benevolence International and Arnot described how the terror organization deployed a representative to the Balkans in late 1992 on a fact-finding mission for bin Laden, part of a plan to establish a base for operations in Europe against Al-Qaeda's true enemy, the United States. The materials assert that senior Al-Qaeda officials credited the Benevolence International with obtaining funds and weapons for the jihadist group, as well as with helping Al-Qaeda secure arms for Bosnian militants. By the time Hamway, the candidate Democrat in New Jersey, arrived, well, I'll finish this when we come back, but I am going to finish. Folks, history is unfolding right before our eyes. President of the United States has delivered an incredible, consequential first year, restoring strength at our borders, rebuilding American confidence, and putting this country back on a path of common sense and constitutional principles. I believe our system was never meant to rest on one leader. It depends on millions of informed, engaged citizens who are willing to stand up for faith, family, and freedom. There's more work to be done, and that's where we come in. I want you to join AMAC, the Association of Mature American Citizens. 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
0: Okie dokie. Finishing up this piece, the Jewish Insider. By the time this guy, Hamaway, this is the guy that wants to be in Congress, by the time he arrived in Bosnia for this Al-Qaeda front group, the Syrian-born Arnaut had already been arrested in Croatia on suspicions of weapons smuggling, according to a 2002 handbook from the Austrian National Defense Academy, and then apparently managed to escape from prison and continued forming and supervising the training centers near Zenica. An attorney for Arnaut called this account of his client's activities unsupported. The area near Zenica was where this guy Hamway, again the congressional candidate, Democrat, reported working in 1994. It was also where the Bosnian army had recently set up its El Mujahideen unit for foreign fighters who had poured into the war zone, according to the European Court of Human Rights. This is a very well-researched article of the Jewish Insider. And among the organizations providing the unit with funds and assistance, the court found the Benevolence International Foundation, this group with links to Al-Qaeda. According to the testimony of FBI agent Robert Walker, Benevolence International was originally the creation of Saudi Sheikh Al-Abdul Jah Yabba Dabba. Oh, our Saudi friends. Our Saudi friends who are so offended when people call them out. They can go to hell. They were involved in 9/11 and we still haven't gotten all the info. And since sanctioned Al-Qaeda financier, the group Walker attested operated in tandem with the terror group across multiple nations, providing it with logistical support. That's right. Benevolent International was used in the early 1990s by Osama bin Laden as a means to transfer money to bank accounts generally held by purported relief organizations in countries where Al-Qaeda members or associates were conducting operations, said the Walker affidavit, which cites multiple confidential informants reads, Arnaut was an administrator for Osama bin Laden who distributed funds at times on behalf of bin Laden. Arnaut incorporated the Benevolence International branch in the United States in 1992, served as its CEO. In 1994, the year Hamway volunteered with this group, Its leadership included Mohammed Loi Bazid, an alleged al-Qaeda co-founder who sought to secure weapons-grade uranium for the terrorist group. All right, stop. It goes on, and there's a lot more. Hamawy is spelled H-A-M-A-W-Y. This is the guy who wants to be a Democrat representative in the United States Congress. The enemy is here, ladies and gentlemen. They are within. The organization CARE, a Hamas front group, has been organizing this since the 1900s. Excuse me, since the 1990s. They're secreting themselves into our culture, into our media, into our politics, and now into our government. They'll be secreting themselves into our court system. This is how they're taking down Britain. This is how they're taking down Paris. It's how they're taking down the rest of Europe. And this is the playbook. Right here, right now, they use these left-wing parties, whether it's the Labor Party or the National Socialist Party, depending on where it is, and here the Democrat Party. Because you have slugs, thugs, like Chris Van Hollen. You've got lifelong communists like Bernie Sanders and Jamie Raskin. You've got other operatives. Now you have Tlaib and Omar and AOC, the Democratic Socialists of America. They're all here. They wake up in the morning with energy, with motivation. They are revolutionaries. Revolutionaries to take down this great country in the 250th anniversary of the Declaration of Independence. That's why I call this program the Voice of America. The Voice of America. I've got to fight off the woke Reich, R-E-I-C-H, filled with anti-Semites, neo-Nazis, neo-fascists, and I have to fight off and expose the Marxist Islamists. Now, ask yourselves, how the Democrat Party tolerates a guy like Hamawy, like Planter in Maine, like Yabba Dabba Doo in Michigan. New Jersey's already sending a radical kook, congresswoman, to the House of Representatives. This is serious stuff, America, serious stuff. What has given the plastic surgeon such recent prominence has been his volunteer work in the Gaza Strip during Israel's war with Hamas, including at the European Hospital in Khan Yunis. The IDF struck the hospital repeatedly in 2025 to take out an underground Hamas command center that it said operated beneath the medical center. Multiple interviews in the far-left media, Hamawy has denied the existence of such a terrorist post, and insisted to the Jacobin, that's a communist media operation, that the facility was a completely benign civilian hospital with no tunnels underneath it. Well, then it's the only hospital with no tunnels underneath it in Gaza. The IDF has contradicted his account with footage of subterranean passages, including where it reported recovering the body of Hamas leader Mahmoud Sinwar. Hamas subsequently confirmed the killing. So Sinwar's just hanging out. Just hanging out under the hospital. I mean, come on now. What are you, a warmonger? A neocon? What are you? Are you a Jew? An Israeli supporter? What are you? We can't trust you. No. We'll trust the enemy. The enemy. And the blind sheik, I didn't know what he was going to do. I was just with him, an interpreter. I just happened to be in Bosnia with this organization. We were trying to help people. You understand? And yeah. Just because it had Qatar ties, the Benevolent International, how would I know? I was just in Gaza. I was at the hospital. I didn't see any tunnels. I looked everywhere. I didn't see any tunnels. I'm just there saving lives and helping people. I'm a good Democrat. Uh-huh. Well, we'll post this as we post all the articles I use and collect, even the ones I don't use. Right, Mr. Producer? We will post them all on marklevinshow.com, the mothership. where we keep all of our articles for you so you can read it yourself. The title is Leading New Jersey Democrat Congressional Candidate Adam Hamaway, H-A-M-A-W-Y, volunteered with Al-Qaeda-tied group in Bosnia. So he's an interpreter for the blind sheikh. He volunteered with this group, this Al-Qaeda front group. There he is in Gaza, giving eyewitness account. No, no tunnels under this hospital. And the Israelis show film. Oh, there's not only tunnels there. That's where we killed, you know, Sinwa. That's their interpretation. I mean, I got more of Mondami today. A lot of you people don't live in and around New York City. You know why I'm dealing with this. Because he's taken over. He's devouring the biggest city we have, the important financial center. He's conquering it. He's dissembling it. He's depopulating it with people he doesn't support and repopulating it with people he does support. New York City, for God's sakes. All these repubics who are out there saying, let them have New York City, then we'll show everybody how badly it's run. Is that how you win a political battle? You give up the biggest city in the country? People don't want to fight. I don't mean with fists. They don't want to fight. They're intimidated. They're afraid. They just go on with their lives like nothing's going on. And so they give acquiescence to these people, to these Marxists and Islamists, many with terror ties. And so they take advantage of us. We don't seem to have the will to stand up to this. Our ruling class, and by that I don't mean the president, but I mean our ruling class, the rest of it, across the country, whether it's local, state, federal, whether it's cultural, they don't seem to have the stomach for this. And it's swirling around us. How much more evidence do we need? What the hell else do we need? Marching in our streets, burning our flag. I play clip after clip where they tell us they want to destroy this country. What else do we need? I'll be right back.
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See, I've been told from some people on Capitol Hill that Chris Van Hollen's wife is a radical. I'm just repeating what I've been told by a couple of damn good sources, too. She's a foreign policy analyst who previously worked for the U.S. State Department, specializing in the Eastern Mediterranean. Just looking at this.

0: $1,000 for a chauffeured car or limousine service 11 times. 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You believe this? Paul Dane, chairman of the Vermont Republican Party, said Sanders is out of touch with ordinary state citizens. Yeah, he's a hypocrite. He's a fraud. He's a buffoon. These people are really bastards, and they're going to destroy our country if we let them. Cholera. We salute our armed forces, police officers, firefighters, emergency personnel, ICE, our trucker brothers and sisters, the men and women in Israel, the men and women in Ukraine, the men and women in Persia. And you, the American people, the great American people, God bless you. Thanks for listening. 10 a.m. tomorrow, Eastern. Kennedy's.
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12: From ABC News, I'm Dave Packer. Iran, according to state media, has sent over a memorandum on the terms of any potential peace deal with the U.S., but the memorandum doesn't mention anything about Iran's nuclear program. The document also states that Iran would continue to oversee the Strait of Hormuz. Reaction from the White House.
13: President Trump pushed back on Iran, claiming it would control traffic in the Strait of Hormuz, saying Wednesday,
14: international waters, nobody's going to control it. We're going to watch over it. We'll watch over it, but nobody's going to control it.
13: Iranian state media reported on a draft of a deal between the U.S. and Iran that would give Iran control over the strait in coordination with Oman, the president later threatening that regional ally.
14: Oman will behave just like everybody else, and we'll have to blow them up. They understand that. They'll be fine.
13: Karen Travers, ABC News, the White House.
12: A soaring number of Ebola cases in Central Africa. Here at home, the U.S. designating four airports to take passengers from the region. ABC's Faith Abube.
15: An internal email obtained by ABC News shows acting CDC director Dr. Jay Bhattacharya urging employees to volunteer to screen Americans returning from Ebola hot zones for possible signs of the virus. The U.S. is one of several countries tightening travel restrictions amid the rapidly growing outbreak.
12: The recovery for victims in the deadly factory accident in Washington state continues. Nine people remain unaccounted for after a massive chemical tank holding a highly corrosive liquid imploded and collapsed Tuesday. Washington State Governor Bob Ferguson.
16: We're bracing ourselves for this being the deadliest industrial tragedy in modern Washington state history.
12: Two people are confirmed dead. The Justice Department has launched a criminal investigation into E. Jean Carroll, the former magazine columnist who accused President Trump of sexual assault, according to multiple sources familiar with the matter. Ms. Carroll won a $5 million civil judgment, which the president asked the Supreme Court to overturn last November. You're listening to ABC News.
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12: The American Cancer Society has issued new colon cancer screening guidelines.
19: The new screening guidelines for colon cancer include new advanced stool tests and the first ever inclusion of blood tests. The American Cancer Society making the changes and adding options to reach more than 20 million Americans, or one in three eligible adults who haven't received advised screenings. The tools, in addition to imaging techniques, including colonoscopies, Cologuard Plus gets added to the old Cologuard, and a new type of test called ColoSense that uses a different technology. Technology is an option. The ACS says colorectal cancer is now the top cancer killer of adults under the age of 50. Michelle Franzen, ABC News.
12: Green Bay coach Matt LaFleur says no decision's been made on the future of Josh Jacobs, who was arrested on domestic abuse allegations.
20: I'm going to stick with the statement that we put out as an organization and just let the process play out.
12: Jacobs was released from jail Wednesday. His attorney denies wrongdoing. The Major League Baseball Players Association has made its first formal proposal in collective bargaining talks with the MLB. It includes an overhaul to revenue sharing, nearly doubling the minimum salary, and expanded free agency. The league is expected to formally counter Thursday. The current contract expires December 1st. A lockout is anticipated. Brazil's government says it'll invest $75 million in a highway cutting through the Amazon rainforest, which environmentalists worry will accelerate deforestation. Dave Packer, ABC News.
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0: All right, I got a ground war update coming up. I've got some evidence of some white Democrats being overtly racist. I've got some updates for you on some of those races that are pending in our politics, but today is a big day. We are celebrating today. Ken Paxton has overcome a lot of adversity and through a genius political campaign was able to make it so that he is now going to be the nominee for Texas's Senate seat that is currently occupied by John Cornyn, who went down in a resounding defeat, a 25-point defeat yesterday. A big win for Breitbart, for the show. And again, I don't endorse, but I came as close to endorsing Paxton as humanly possible without actually formally announcing an endorsement. And it's a good thing. John Cornyn just proved to be a very weak senator. He was the senator for 42 years. I'm sorry, 24 years. I keep saying that. I guess I must have mild dyslexia. Well, that means I can run for governor. And by the way, I used to stutter so I can run for president like Joe Biden. And so now I'm reading 42 as 24. So I could run for governor of California like Gavin Newsom. You know, these are the little tricks that somehow you can build a narrative of overcoming adversity with that little stuff. So anyway, he was the senator for 24 years, or it'll be 24 by the end of the term. And it just didn't have a single accomplishment to point to, but would consistently obstruct parts of Trump's agenda. He even said, you might recall, after I think it was in 2023, he said that Trump should not be the nominee in 2024. Time had passed him by. That statement is aging like a banana. And Paxton had a genius move to get him out of the race. And the reason why he did this is because he's very clever. He said to Cornyn, I'll drop out, but you got to get the SAVE Act done. Cornyn couldn't do that. That led to Trump's endorsement. And then now here we are. And it's a time for great celebration. A lot of friends of the show, I think, were really on board with the Paxton train. Brandon Gill spoke at the Paxton victory rally yesterday. I think this was really fun. And congrats to him. Probably the first prominent conservative politician to endorse Paxton in this race. And of course, he's from Texas. Friend of the show, Brandon Gill, cut 15, please.
4: We are so mad, aren't we? And you know what that means? That means that we're finally going to take our country back, aren't we? That means that we are sending a fighter from Texas to Washington. Somebody who's going to stand up for our values, aren't we? To keep the border secure, to deport illegal aliens, and yes, to get the Save America Act passed. This is not good enough anymore in Washington. They just say the right thing. We need somebody who's going to do the right thing. And that person is Senator Ken Paxton.
0: Paxton spoke, of course, and he praised President Trump, and then he got into his opponent, which we'll talk about momentarily. But let's play cut 17, please.
5: I'll support President Trump's America First agenda and finally secure our nation's elections by passing the Save America Act. I've taken on Big Food and Big Pharma as Attorney General. And I'm going to continue doing that in the Senate because making America healthy again is critical for our nation's future. As Attorney General, I've sued some of the largest companies in the world like Netflix.
0: Yeah, he's very proud of this. He's sued Google many times, sued Facebook. And so this is why I was so supportive of Ken Paxton, who he's got a fair bit of baggage, which we'll hear about in terms of corruption allegations, things like that, that we'll hear about throughout the course of the rest of the year. But overall, this is a guy who gets his hands dirty and he fights. And we need fighters. We do. We need fighters. And you don't have to be a screamer or a ranter or a brawler or a raver. And you don't have to hit the gym and do a bunch of steroids to look like a fighter. This is a guy who uses legal means as an attorney, the most powerful attorney general in all of Republican politics right now, aside from the national attorney general, who has taken the wood to major corporations and to people who threaten, I think, a lot of the fundamental values that define this nation, even beyond politics. And that's why the big tech master of the universe, they have been such a force for ill. It is so many problems that we have today can be traced back to that small group of people, unelected, very rich, very powerful in Silicon Valley. And this guy's been their nemesis. And I think it's a fantastic thing that he has that sort of leadership. He's also good on all the normal stuff, guns, border, things like that. And I'm very excited about this. And the resounding nature of the victory, the 25-point victory, is of course terrific. It was not close. People were asking me as late as yesterday night, do you think Cornyn's still going to win? I'm like, no, he's not going to win. And not only is Cornyn not going to win, James Tallarico is not going to win in Texas either. And I think we are going to have an absolute blast. It is at the point, mark my words on this, and I got a pretty good track record on this stuff, we are going to feel bad about how bad we are going to abuse, figuratively speaking, not literally, James Tallarico. He's going to get absolutely crushed, figuratively speaking, not literally speaking, by people like me in the press. We're going to have an absolute blast with this. And Ken Paxton's off to a good start, already ripping into him. Cut 16, please.
5: My opponent is the most extreme radical the Democrats have ever nominated. He's even running a vegan campaign, whatever that is. He goes by a few names that you may all have heard of. Some people know him as Tofu Tallarico. Some people call him Six Gender Jimmy. I've even heard some people call him James Tallarico. And others refer to him simply as Low T Tallarico. But no matter what you call him, let me tell you this. James Tallarico is a threat to everything we hold dear in this state and in this country. He's a threat to our security and our safety. He wants open borders and even said a welcome mat should be at our southern border. He's a threat to our children. He wants boys and girls sports, gender mutilation surgery performed on kids. And when asked what he loved outside of his family and friends, you heard what Brandon Gill said. His first answer was trans kids.
0: It is... you don't even know where to begin, and I got all the clips. We're going to play them all to you, but we've got to talk about this one in particular. Cut 18, please, gentlemen.
6: Modern science obviously recognizes that there are many more than two biological sexes. In fact, there are six, which honestly, Representative Hefner, surprised
7: me too. With you now.
6: surprised me too, because I you know, am not well-versed in this issue area. I'm not a scientist. I'm a politician.
0: Clearly, you're not a scientist because there are only two genders or two sexes. Gender is a construct, of course. No, but he actually says that the six come from, I looked this up. There's the XX and XY chromosomes, but there's apparently you can have X, which is called Turner syndrome, XXY, XYY, which is called Jacobs syndrome. And there's a very rare variant where you have three X's and a Y chromosome. And we all got to do this stuff because Tallarico wants to pander to the trans. That's what this is about. Because he knows who runs Democrat politics right now, and it's the LGBTQIA, two-spirit, three-spirit, four-spirit, five-spirit, the six spirits, the pregnant man emojis. That's who's running that party, and that's who he's pandering to. And so do you believe a guy who wants to have vegan barbecue and who believes there are six sexes, not two, do you believe that Texas will actually elect a guy like that to the Senate? Do you think that people, a lot of the Latinxes who might be registered as Democrats in Texas, do you think they're going to vote for him? I don't think so. He's got a fake girlfriend. He's got a Lego haircut that is fastened on by snapping on the top of his head. He thinks there are six genders and he believes in vegan barbecue. And of course, his favorite one that we will play over and over again, where he says that when he thinks about people, he loves thinking about trans children. Cut 14, please.
8: Something that you love that's not family or friends?
9: I love, and to say this because it's on my mind, the trans children who showed up yesterday at the state capitol to advocate for their humanity. They shouldn't have to, but it was an inspiration to watch.
0: It was an inspiration. He thinks about loving trans children. Is this going to be tolerable? It should not be tolerable in California. This should not be tolerable in Berkeley. And you think Texas is going to let this guy's never going to happen, and we're going to have a blast, and then we're going to have a real fighter that's going to go to the Senate. By the way, apparently the scientific explanation for why he thinks there are six genders, he's confusing karyotype, which is the chromosome set, with sex. So, but he still takes it live. This is what's crazy to me, is that a guy, he doesn't understand the basis of science, and he takes it to the floor of the Texas Senate, and it's like, let's report all this as if I know what I'm talking about. He doesn't. He's going to lose. We'll be right back.
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6: James Tallarico is never going to be a senator from Texas, which means Ken Paxton will be the next senator in John Cornyn's seat. This is terrific news. Tallarico, by the way, his campaign put out a tweet inviting John Cornyn fans to support his cause. And Cornyn has basically endorsed Paxton already. He said he's going to support the Republican ticket. So a very nice, classy move by Cornyn. But here's the main thing here that people are ignoring. Tallarico is a true radical. And this is going to be exposed to everyone who's not aware of this. But just to remind you of clips we've already played on the show in the past, but are going to become a lot more mainstream as we head towards November. Let's play cut two, please, gentlemen.
8: I often think when reclaiming symbols, I think about the American flag. I think the Confederate flag is a symbol of treason and terrorism. But the American flag is such a complicated symbol for most of us. And in many ways, like Jesus, like the cross, it's been co-opted and in some ways its true meaning has been betrayed.
6: Yeah, hold that last thought about Jesus being co-opted and his true meaning being betrayed. But the American flag is a complicated symbol. Is that something that the people of Texas want to hear right now? I was just reading a study earlier today about how life is no longer fun for half of Americans from the Study Finds website, which is a good website, compiles a bunch of academic studies. And it's saying that most Americans are just not having a good time. You know, why not? Because we're all getting bummed out all the time. Like, we've got our normal natural problems, trying to find love and fulfillment and happiness and make enough money and all that stuff. And then we got these devices, these phones that are bumming us out all the time, making us all depressed. And then you got our politicians with a very soft voice and very soft hair to say to us that actually the American flag's a divisive symbol. They just look around every corner and tell us how to be bummed out. That's what Democrats do. That's what the left does. It's nonstop. It's constant. And Tallarico might smile while he's talking about his fake girlfriend or whatever, but overall, this is what he stands for. He stands for coming up with new ways to bum you out. You don't know how many sexes there are. It's okay for the trans contagion to take hold of all of your communities. That's a good thing. All of these are just huge bummers. They're all bummers, and that's why we're going to make fun of them, and we're going to have a lot of fun in the process. I told you that Tallarico citing, or I played for you him citing how Jesus' name is being misappropriated. I think he's the guy doing it. Let's play cut 13.
8: But I say all this in terms of, in context of abortion, because before God comes over Mary and we have the incarnation, God asks for Mary's consent, which is remarkable. I mean, go back and read this in Luke. I mean, the angel comes down and asks Mary if this is something she wants to do. And she says, if it is God's will, let it be done. Let it be. Let it happen. So to me, that is an affirmation in one of our most central stories that creation has to be done with consent. You cannot force someone to create. Creation is one of the most sacred acts that we engage in as human beings.
6: So obviously, there's nothing in the Bible that suggests that Mary granted God consent. Of course, that was not the way it was set up at all. No one who actually is a biblical scholar would ever say this, that God asked Mary for consent. And to use Mary to try to push the genocide of humans in the womb, which is what we're going through, a million abortions a year, whatever it is in this country, 900,000, millions upon millions around the world, all normalized by this type of language. Him not just using the Bible, using the story of the Virgin Mary, the virgin birth of our Lord and Savior Jesus. That's what he is calling upon to justify the slaughter of millions of babies in the womb. This guy is completely off the wall, probably demonically possessed. And this is why we can win. We can win because I feel like these people out there like this can unify the conservative movement. I think they're going to do that. And the left is going to try to divide us. I saw two stories in the last 2 days, one from the Daily Beast and one from the Bulwark, suggesting that Candace Owens should run for president in 2028. The left is desperate to divide us. That's all they want to do. There's no one on the right who wants Candace Owens to run for president. It's the left, because the left sees that maybe, perhaps, she could divide a part of the movement. That's why they would love that. So you have to be cautious of this. There are people who are trying to sabotage our movement within our ranks. And we have an amazing opportunity because the left has never been weaker. The Democrats have never been weaker. They've never been more lame. That they put this guy out there to suggest that this is going to be the one who finally makes Texas blue. After all this conversation, it's got to be at least a decade of Texas could go blue at any minute. I have a very top source within Texas, a card-carrying right-winger, would never say this publicly, who told me he thinks one day Texas will be a blue state. I bet he doesn't say that now. I gotta ask this guy because he's familiar to the audience. I'll tell you that. And he was warning that we are on a bad track. Now I think there's no way you could see a guy like this and think Texans are going to be convinced of this stuff. So the guy loves trans children. He might be a vegan. He thinks the Virgin Mary justifies abortions. He thinks the American flag is a symbol that is a complicated symbol. It's problematic. Americans have no tolerance for this stuff, for good reason. I can't wait to have more Tallarico. It's going to be on the show constantly. Him and Platner, the stars of the Democrat Party, and Hassan Piker, by the way. More from him after the break. But I got to take a break. We'll be right back. So much more to do on the Alex Marlowe Show.

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18: We have, I think, heard more and more issues of animal welfare. I think not just because it's the right thing to do and the moral thing to do, but also it's, as all of you know, necessary to fight climate change. It is now existential that we try to reduce our meat consumption and that we try to respect animals in all aspects of society. And so I am proud to say that our campaign has officially become a non-meat campaign. So we are only buying vegan products from our local vegan businesses.
20: The vegan campaign, that means no pizza. Imagine having a political campaign with no pizza. Because believe it or not, pizza does come from animals. And again, we're not just being kind to animals and treating animals with dignity because that's the right thing to do and that's the Christian thing to do. This is not where he calls on his Christianity. Because I believe in treating animals with dignity and respect because the Bible commands it. And there are many rules. Just listen to an hour of my friend Dennis Prager. He'll probably come up with an example. I was just listening to his latest book, and he was talking about how you can't eat the arm of a live animal. So instead of drawing on the Bible there, he draws on the Bible to justify abortion, which, of course, is not in the Bible. Our friend Eric Metaxas, colleague here on Salem, had a great tweet responding to that. Jesus didn't mention spousal abuse or drunk driving or skydiving without a parachute, but he did mention wolves in sheep's clothing. Good point. So Tallarico now, of course, lies about people framing him up as a vegan because he runs a vegan campaign. Let's play cut four, please, gentlemen.
24: I'm an eighth generation Texan. I've been eating barbecue since before Ken Paxton's first indictment. And if all they have on me is lying about me being a vegan, I feel pretty good about our chances this November.
20: Yeah, we got a little more than that. We got a little more than that. I like this. That's the Midas Touch podcast. I like the very smiley. They're going to have a great time getting their clocks clean there. Look, Donald Trump is in charge of the MAGA movement. It's become very clear. And if you cross Donald Trump and the people who are loyal to Donald Trump, then you're going to lose on the right. And this allows us a huge opportunity because we have a chance to get very unified against an incredibly lame crop of Democrats who are consistently unimpressive, who consistently offer no policy, no solutions, only platitudes. And they have nothing really to campaign on. A leading New Jersey Democrat congressional candidate, a guy named Adam Hamowy, volunteered with Al-Qaeda-tied groups, according to the Jewish Insider, just a fresh report out today. We got that going on. Al Green, Democrat, who's famous for trying to impeach Trump hundreds and hundreds of times. I have a whole section of Al Green in Breaking the Law where I go through all of the examples of things he tried to impeach Trump for, and it's unbelievable. He actually tried to impeach him, I think, for white nationalism, which, by the way, not President Trump, not a white nationalist, and I don't know if that's impeachable. I'm not sure that's how it works. I'm not sure what sort of laws, high crimes and misdemeanors that would be. But I come up with at least a dozen examples of Al Green trying to impeach Trump. His district got switched up, and now he's going to be out. Chip Roy lost in a big race for attorney general in Texas. Got beat by a guy named Mays Middleton. I like Chip Roy. He's been on my podcast before. I think he has a lot of interesting ideas. He's sort of Thomas Massie-like in the sense of he is a real iconoclast. And I like him a lot more than Massie because I don't think he's a grandstander. I think he's principles. Most of the time I agree. Sometimes I don't agree. He's an interesting guy. But he lost, I think, largely because he's not pure MAGA. He supported Ron DeSanctimonious for president in 2024. Again, best governor in the nation, Ron DeSanctimonious, but still sanctimonious guy. And he said that Trump's conduct after January the 6th was clearly impeachable. People don't forget this stuff. And that's what makes this all such a big opportunity, because we're going up against a total clown show. Where is my Mamdani clip? This is where I got. Here's what the leading light of the Democrat Party is up to. You guys, roll this clip, please.
2: When necessary, we will take aggressive legal action to remove negligent owners and property managers. And for buildings that have suffered chronic neglect, we will work to transfer ownership to responsible stewards. Stewards that include community land trusts, nonprofits, or even the tenants themselves.
20: He's smiling, but this is just pure radicalism. He is planning the process in New York of transferring ownership from landlords to the community, to the tenants, to the nonprofits. And what are the nonprofits? A lot of these left-wing organizations that are essentially fronts for political operations. That is the plan now with Democrats. And that's all they've got. And what's so ironic is that they've got light communism being attempted in New York City, having people running for the hills, fleeing at a rapid rate. And they call us all sorts of names, like racist, etc. Play cut 10, guys.
4: Yeah. Is he a real person?
5: I don't know.
4: If you told me Stephen Chung were like a creation of AI, like I don't believe he actually exists. I don't think I've ever physically
5: Trump
4: seen him.
5: Troll, online troll.
4: Like he's just a creation. Because he's so over the top. It's, like you're like no actual human being with 10 seconds of political training would behave this way.
5: And he's so it's ostensibly like, the White House communications character? Director, Chuck.
20: That's Chuck Todd and Chris Eliza, former mainstream media journalists who are now forced into the podcast universe, which is, look, as a member of the podcast universe, nothing I'm proud of. Never be proud of your podcast. That's the one thing that I always point out to people. It's not something that it's not a point of pride in anyone's life, anyone who's podcasting. And so they're out there and they're making fun of Stephen Chung, who's the brilliant White House communications director, saying he's not real, saying that he's an AI or something. And this is clearly racist because Chung is a Asian man and he is an overweight guy. He's got a distinct look. One of the most productive people in Donald Trump's orbit. And he is a real human being. He's an incredibly nice person, too, by the way. So, but them just mocking him, just making fun of him like this. Obviously, they wouldn't be doing this if he was a generic looking cis hetero white. It's because he has a specific look, because he happens to be a large Asian guy in Trump's administration who follows him around. So Chung is a genius, and Trump owes him a lot. I think this is not news to probably people who are watching this show. But the casual racism that takes place amongst white liberals, noteworthy, especially while they call all of us racist. All right, I mentioned Hassan Piker, the other face, along with Graham Platner and James Tallarico of the Democrat Party. And he continues to just say all sorts of different things. I'm wondering who got to him, because he's under investigation for his latest Cuba trip and whether or not that was some sort of form of treason. And he's afraid he's going to go to jail. This is a cut, and this is from 2025, but people are starting to dig up some of these clips. And this is him talking about how the Cuban government actually helped facilitate his propaganda trip. Cut 9, please.
6: I want to go to Cuba. Would you be down?
5: I fucking love Cuba.
6: Oh, yeah? You'd be down?
5: Yeah, I filmed a documentary there once.
6: The Cuban government actually hit my contact from the embassy and told him that if the only thing stopping us from coming to Cuba was the consistent internet access, we can make it happen.
5: Yeah, Cuba is sick.
10: Wait, the government reached out to you?
6: So, yeah, of course. It's, not reached out to me. There's a middleman there.
20: So, the Cuban government flat out helped him go there to create propaganda for Cuba, and then he went on to do that. And that's what's interesting about the timeline, is this is before he went to Cuba, went on a trip, was wearing all sorts of designer clothing, and trying to make it seem like Cuba is this great place. Because this is what the American left does, is, again, he says also the regime to most emulate on earth is China. And he's being mainstreamed by the Democrat Party, New York Times writing puff pieces about him, Democrat politicians campaigning with him. So you got an actual Nazi, you got a guy who prefers Cuba and China, the United States of America, and then you got Talafrico with low T, who might have a vegan campaign and who thinks the Bible justifies abortion. So they are so lost, and that's why we cannot be We cannot be deterred. We have to be feeling very upbeat about things right now. And we can't blow it. We can't shoot ourselves in the foot. But with the, him admitting the Cuban government facilitated the infrastructure for him to stream his, whatever it is, broadcast, whatever you call it, he's acting as a foreign agent. Did he register as a foreign agent? That's why he thinks he's going to jail, because he knows there's stuff here that's gone on that is just not, it's just not above board from a legal standpoint by any means. All right, so I'm in a very interesting experiment right now in Los Angeles because we've got a very compelling candidate for mayor, Spencer Pratt, very popular with people online, but does his campaign have actual momentum to try to win the election? And I'll play two cuts for you. This is Pratt talking about a solution to homelessness. Cut one, please, guys.
13: What are your plans for the over 40,000 homeless in Los Angeles?
14: Yeah, it's, well, they're not homeless. They're drug addicts. Most of these people are addicted to fentanyl and meth. This isn't Spencer making it up.
13: Are you saying they don't have homes?
14: There is places for all of these people to sleep in LA. No matter what anybody tells you, we have housing and shelter for everyone that's living on the street. They are choosing to be on the street because they want to do drugs. They don't want rules. They don't want to listen. They want to have animals to abuse. This idea that they're forced on the street right now is a lie. These people have been bussed in by scam rehabs, scam NGOs, scam homeless nonprofits. These people, when I unplug them and say, we're not taking our tax money anymore, they're all going to Seattle where the mayor will welcome them.
20: That's true. I've been playing clips with the mayor. She loves him. She wants all the homelessness. And again, he's a very talented campaigner. He speaks very clearly about very important issues. He's talking about actual policy, which is nice, not just name calling everyone. But I'm still skeptical he can win because of the retardation of the people who run this city. Let me give you an example of a clear retard, Samuel L. Jackson. Cut 11, please.
15: These are the times we need someone who understands government, who also understands the needs of the people. Someone who will go in the streets and gather the people together, not someone who will divide them. Karen Bass is that person. Karen Bass for mayor.
20: They just want to have the same problems over and over and over again because that means the Democrats retain power. And it also means that they don't have to look back on their entire life. You live in LA for decades and everything goes wrong and you don't have to take responsibility and admit that you're wrong and admit we need a new course. So I have no idea if Spencer Pratt has any chance of winning. I don't know if he's got the ground game. I don't know if he can convince the liberals who are here to vote for him, which is what he has to do because too many conservatives left. So he's got to convince liberal Democrats to vote for him if he's going to win. The voter registration gap is just too big. But when you talk common sense, like, for example, the problem with homelessness is not lack of four walls. People can get four walls. We've known this for forever. The problem is drug abuse, addiction, and a city that tolerates all of it and encourages it in some ways because they're afraid of certain people. That's what's noteworthy with all this. And we'll be right back with more on The Marlowe Show.
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20: Our thanks team for the show today. Greg Evans, Sean McConnell, Roger Wicker Jr., Rick Locke, Garrett Charlie, Matt Zibel, Junior Producer Ricky, Missy Callahan, John Cassio, Daniel West, all make vital contributions. Can I get the Mamdani clip again, guys? Cut 8. I'm just blown away by this thing.
2: When... we will take aggressive legal action to remove negligent owners and property managers.
20: Is this freezing up for you guys? We can cut it off. It's freezing up for you guys. Here's the point. Is he wants to transfer ownership of dilapidated New York apartments and apartment buildings because there's not enough, the rent's too high, and basically take them from the landlords, the last best hope of these things ever getting restored, and to turn them over to nonprofits who are going to do what with them, or the tenants. So what are the tenants going to do? They're just going to abuse them. Now they don't have to, they don't have no investment in them. They have no incentive to keep them up. It'd be such a disaster. People who are the actual pros who do rent control already have

0: huge on performance art all the time. Sometimes it's good to get attention to certain things. And that makes me think of this clip that is going around right now from Mark Wayne Mullen, Homeland Security Secretary, earlier today on Fox. Play cut six, please.
1: We're currently drawing up plans to say, listen, in these sanctuary cities where the local radical left Democrats aren't allowing us to do our job and enforce federal laws, then we shouldn't be processing international flights into their cities either, because they don't want us to enforce immigration, but they want us to process immigration at their facilities. Nothing about that makes sense to me.
0: All right, so here's the idea outside the box. I had never thought of it. So stop processing international flights in sanctuary cities. You can't trust them to deal with illegal aliens. So the illegal aliens come in and you're free to land there and go about your business. It seems pretty logical. So why should we have any chance of processing people when we know that the cities are not going to acknowledge those laws? Sanctuary laws are the only laws on the books where certain localities, certain states decide that we're just not going to abide by this law. We're going to act like it doesn't exist. Is the only set of laws in our entire code, which is, you know, that thick, the only laws we're like, yeah, we're not going to enforce these. Of course, there are other laws we don't enforce, but that's the main one where people make declarative statements. We're not going to do that. So it seems like a great idea. But now that he said it, doesn't he have to do it now? Don't you have to do, because there's no logic for processing the people in sanctuary cities. I never thought of this until today. Did you, Sean, you ever think of this idea? I never thought of this idea. But now that he's announced it, doesn't he got to do it? Because then if he doesn't do it now, and we keep processing illegal aliens in sanctuary cities, then all of a sudden it becomes we're the feckless ones. We're the ones who can't govern. We're the ones who can't make stuff happen. So that's what I'm saying about the performance art. It's the once you're in the position, once you get the job, you're out of the commentary space, you're out of the podcast space, and you're into the governance space, now you got to do stuff. So hopefully we do this thing. And that's what Donald Trump is all about. I think he is a man of action. I think Ken Paxton is a man of action. So Mark Wayne Mullen, terrific idea. Now go get it done. That's what you see. I was just blown away by this tweet from Nancy Mace, one of the most performative of our Congress peoples, tweeting out yesterday, our seniors should not pay property taxes. Our seniors should not pay property taxes. So a tax cut for boomers only. So we have a massive deficit. And our younger people are so demoralized and discouraged and think the American dream is dead for them. Americans are all bummed out, and we're proposing a boomers-only property tax cut. For people who, let's be frank, and we love our boomers, we only have the best boomers. Boomers are backbone of my audience. And Gen Xers, I get it. I love you guys, all of you. But just know, it doesn't make a heck of a lot of sense that you guys who got to buy homes for, you know, the cost of a week's worth of lunches, that now you get no property taxes on it. And then the rest of us still, if we got the same house, if I bought the same house as a boomer, but because I'm younger, I pay nothing and they pay, I pay everything and they pay nothing. It's not a real policy. It's performative stuff. All right. Hopefully we're out of the performance phase in the Iran war. I've been no Iran war today, but the vibes are good. Trump, again, has a big cabinet meeting going on right now about it. I'll report on this tomorrow. Oil prices are down because apparently the latest memorandum of understanding on the war will suggest that the Strait of Hormuz will be pretty much at full capacity within a month. I have no idea if that's true. That's certainly Donald Trump's point. So he would like for that to happen. I would love to see it happen. But because of that, oil prices are down 4%. Rubio has said the U.S. is giving Iran every chance to succeed diplomatically. And this does track with what I'm hearing from my sources, that they really suggest that this war is over, is not going to go back on. I'll believe it when I see the peace deal get forged, but that is what I'm being told, and the White House seems to have every intention of wrapping this thing up, and I certainly hope they do. All right, that's today's show. Thanks for watching and listening. 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
27: Straight talk without the bluster. 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
29: It is Wednesday, May 27th. President is hosting a cabinet meeting at the White House, and there has been some commentary on the latest with Iran. Joining us now to discuss this, national security analyst and senior fellow at the Hudson Institute, Rebecca Heinrichs. Rebecca, welcome back into the Scott Jennings Show here. I thought we might listen together. This audio is just in to the show. Marco Rubio, the Secretary of State, gave a little update on the back-and-forth diplomacy with Iran. Here's Cut 26.
30: Now, the president's preference, Mr. President, your preference, has told us repeatedly, as always, to negotiate these things and to figure out if you can have agreements. Diplomacy is always the first option. And we continue to work on that through your envoys, Mr. Woodcoff and Kushner and others, the vice president, who have been very involved. And if there's an agreement to be made, we want that to be made. I think there's been some progress and some interest. And we'll see over the next few hours and days whether progress could be made. I just want to remind everybody, Mr. President, you know this well, you have other options available to you if that doesn't work. But the bottom line is that we prefer the negotiated diplomatic route, and we're going to give it every chance to succeed. You know, you're giving it every chance to succeed, Mr. President. But here's the bottom line, because I keep getting asked, what is this all about? It's very simple. Iran and these people in charge of Iran can never have a nuclear weapon, and they will never have a nuclear weapon, and they most certainly will not have one as long as you're president of the United States. On that point, it's very clear.
29: Rebecca Heinrichs, what do you make of Rubio's comments today? Where do you think we are trying to negotiate something out here with these Iranians?
31: Well, look, that was Marco Rubio being very Clausewitzian here, which is that, you know, war is politics by other means. We're going to try diplomacy, negotiations. We're going to try to talk to these people. But at the end of the day, we always have the military option in place. And it's really the military option that has brought us to the point where we even think that we could compel a political outcome with the Iranians at this point. So I think, you know, he's making the great point that the U.S. has not removed a single U.S. force out of the region. President Trump has said repeatedly that if the Iranians, not just if they don't talk, I mean, they're talking, some individuals are talking, but they're not really closing the gap between what they are insisting and what President Trump's red lines are, which is that the United States is not going to remove the blockade, not going to remove sanctions, and not going to give them access to funds if the Iranians don't first demonstrate that they're going to open the strait and they're going to negotiate on their nuclear program.
29: Now, Rebecca, I commented on all of this on Sunday morning, and then Sunday afternoon got a briefing from a senior administration official about the possible agreement here. They were sort of pitching that this agreement, or at least the framework, I guess, was 95% of the way done, but that it takes days and days and days to get a response from the Iranians. When you say, oh, we want to change this language, you send it over, and then it takes days and days and days. I think the president here is showing a lot of patience and restraint. I mean, if it were up to me, I think I might have bombed him already, given all of the delay, plus, you know, what we've seen them do in the Gulf there. But what's your anticipation? Do you believe that within, say, the next 2 to 4 weeks, you could see a framework announced here that meets the ultimate objective, or do you think we are ultimately going to have to go back to military activity?
31: Yeah, it's the latter. I mean, I'm very skeptical, in part because I also got a briefing by a senior White House official over the weekend, and, you know, he was the one who reassured me that, you know, taking my skepticism all in, you know, he reassured me that the U.S. was not going to be relieving any option or anything from the region while we negotiate. So there's no reason to be worried. If President Trump's requirements are not met, then nothing is going to happen. And then to the point that you just made from the conversation you had, I mean, that's really the fact that the United States can't even get somebody on the phone immediately to make changes gets to the heart of, I think, the first problem, which is that the United States with the Israelis had such overwhelming success in destroying the several layers of political leadership military leadership, IRGC, the Basij, which represses the Iranian people, that that the command and control, the ability for the people to even negotiate and then communicate all the way down to those who could execute the plan, has been broken down. And it's not quite clear who has the political reins to be making these decisions, who holds them. And last point, I'll just say, you know, the big thing that I'm very skeptical of is the fact that we keep, you know, we hear that part of the negotiation that the United States is considering is that the Iranians may even be the ones that take the lead on clearing the mines from the strait when the strait is open. Well, at the same time, just to, you know, yesterday and the day before, U.S. Central Command caught IRGC fast boats laying mines in the strait, and they had these surface-to-air missiles shooting at our aircraft. You know, you have not only do you have people who are clearly not on the same page with those negotiating, they're completely at odds, and they do not seem like they have been chastened and are willing to negotiate.
29: Yeah, what I was told, and I'm interested in what you were told over the weekend, is that getting the strait open and giving the world economy a little bit of breathing room while they work out the rest of this is a top priority. Of course, there's been some conjecture that in order to get that done, you'd either have to pay the Iranians or allow them to toll the ships or allow them to control the flow of ships in and out of there. The president got asked about that this morning at the cabinet meeting. Let's hear from the president here in cut number 32.
1: Control of the Strait of Hormuz. Would you accept a short-term deal that allows Iran and Oman to control the strait? And would they have to open it immediately, or would you be open to that happening over a period of time?
4: No, the strait's going to be open to everybody.
1: And who would control
4: it? It's international waters. Nobody's going to control it. We're going to watch over it. We'll watch over it, but nobody's going to control it. That's part of the negotiation that we have. They would like to control it. Nobody's going to control it. It's international waters, and Oman will behave just like everybody else, so we'll have to blow them up. They understand that. They'll be fine.
29: Well, you've heard the president there pretty firm on how the strait ought to be run moving forward. What do you make of that?
31: I mean, A-plus answer from POTUS there. I mean, international waters, primary American national security interests. From the day we had a Navy, that we have international waters that no country can claim hegemony over. They cannot claim that they are the ones that are going to control free and open waters. And so I think President Trump's answer there was very clear. He did not hedge. And so there can be no tolling. The Iranians have no control over the strait, and they can't have, there's no sleight of hand that we're even going to permit. So there was some word that the Iranians wanted to have. Okay, they weren't going to call it a toll, but it was going to be like an environmental fee. The answer is no. And so I think that that's really important. And the other thing that that I heard over the weekend to confirm to me is that, you know, the Iranians, if the Iranians are going to start opening up the strait, they can't just say they're going to open up the strait, because we do have this problem with these IRGC guys still firing in the strait. There has to be ships that are clearly have the confidence to get through the strait. We need to see that before the United States even begins to consider doing things like lifting some aspects of the blockade that we have on their oil, on their ships. And so President Trump, again, he seems very firm on this. And I just don't see it, Scott. I don't see the Iranians agreeing to this. They think that their trump card, if you will, is being able to coerce the Strait of Hormuz. And they just don't understand yet that President Trump is not going to permit that.
29: Rebecca Heinrichs from the Hudson Institute is our guest. She's our national security analyst here at the Scott Jennings Show. You know, a lot was made to me, and I think now has been made publicly over the weekend, about the idea that if the only deal to be made is a bad deal, they won't make it. And they have no intention of paying or giving anything to the Iranians up front until the Iranians actually show some good faith and meet some tangible deliverables, such as, I don't know, turning over some nuclear material. The president got asked about this concept of, you know, good deal, great deal, bad deal this morning at the cabinet meeting. Let's hear that in cut 34.
4: We can make a good deal right now, but maybe not a great deal. And if it's not a great deal, we're not making it. Because we can make a great deal with this guy right here. And but it's, you know, it's a lot nastier. Probably wouldn't go as quickly. We wouldn't be talking about it as quickly, but it would be foolproof. But I think we're doing very well, Steve. I think we're doing pretty well in terms of the negotiation, but we'll see.
29: When the president said, I can make a deal with this guy right here, he pointed to the Secretary of Defense, Pete Hegseth. I mean, the president, I think, has shown a lot of patience here and a lot of restraint, and I know that they know it takes a long time to get messages back and forth to the Iranians. But he's quite clearly still mulling over the possibility of additional military action. The opaque part is just how much patience do you have? And, you know, can you ever get to a place where you feel like the deal is worth taking to the American people? My view is you can't go back to the American people with anything short of we have completely and totally eliminated their capacity to possess or make nuclear weapons, period. That's the entire reason this operation is going on. Anything short of that is going to be viewed as an American defeat. Rebecca, what do you think?
31: Well, I think the other thing is they cannot still be controlling the Strait of Hormuz, the Iranians. That's the other big one, because the Iranians coercing over the Strait is now, it has become the thing. Before, it was their massive conventional missile program. That was the shield that would prevent the United States, you know, previous presidents from going in and taking military action to eliminate or significantly degrade the nuclear program. And now the Iranians are kind of wielding this other new sword, which is threatening the Strait. And they have now kind of embedded themselves along the Strait, again, where I said they've got surface-to-air missiles and missiles that can hit ships. And then they've got these fast boats. And so even though we've completely degraded their air force and their navy, you still have these other terrorist operations along the coast. So I don't think the president can bring a deal to the American people where it says, sorry, guys, like we have to surrender the Strait because the Iranians won't give it to us. And so to your point, I think what needs to happen now is this, you know, you don't have to call it Project Freedom. If the Gulf states don't like Project Freedom, didn't like it, you can call it something different. But Central Command has to take more of these robust defensive operations to take out all of these IRGC guys along the coast, regardless of whether or not we go ahead and initiate a next round of more offensive combat operations inside Iran. They cannot stay just inside these caves along the coast harassing shipping. So I would be taking a more much robust, again, it's purely defensive because we're trying to maintain free and open passageway through the Strait. Mm. But I do think, Scott, you know, the president, I think, is just going to have to come back to the American people. I think this is the direction we're headed, where he says two things. I know that we do not want open-ended wars. I don't either. I'm not going to have that. But this war is going to be longer than I had anticipated. It is the way it is. But the thing that's more important than having a short war is having a war that we win. And so we're going to win. And that is going to be, I think, a much more popular political message.
29: Rebecca Heinrichs, our special guest. She is a senior fellow at the Hudson Institute. And she spends most of her time functioning as the official national security analyst of the Scott Jennings Show. Rebecca, thank you so much for joining us today. I guess we're just going to wait and watch for the rest of the week and see what we hear back. You know, I'm sure it was stressed to you. It was stressed to me, the time here. You know, you send a message to the Iranians, and it could take days and days and days for them to get back to you. And so, you know, it's not like they're all on a Microsoft Teams meeting, you know, hashing this out. It's a strange process we're involved in, requires a little patience, Rebecca, but when we get some movement, we'll have you back. Thanks for your time today.
31: Always good to be here, Scott.
29: All right. When I'm researching topics like Iran or any of the other complex matters that I have to debate on CNN or I have to report on for you here on Salem, I don't just rely on one source of information. I use free spoke. Take this issue with Iran. You got President Trump saying things in the cabinet meeting today. You'll have Democrats on television tonight saying something different. You need to see the full picture. You want to see what everyone is saying. Left, right, center, independent voices, podcasters. There is only one search engine that gives you the full picture and is not manipulating anything, not tracking you, not telling you what it thinks you want to hear. That search engine is Free Spoke. I use it for all of my debate prep and all of my show prep. 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
40: One man standing tall against the leftist mob. Here's Scott Jennings.
29: Well, let's see. Cabinet meeting today. In addition to all the serious issues, President Trump says he's going to the NBA Finals to see the Knicks play in Madison Square Garden. He said the owner of the Knicks, James Dolan, has invited him to attend. Now, sports media, particularly NBA basketball media, these people, by and large, not all of them, a lot of them, are complete and total left-wing Looney Tunes. If they see Donald Trump walk into Madison Square Garden, oh my goodness, great. The heads will explode. But the president should go to the NBA Finals. New York's his town. Why not? Oh, I also got to give an update. You know, yesterday I announced this on the show. We did a little poll on at Scott Jennings KY on the X platform about the debate over daylight savings time versus standard time versus doing nothing. Which of these should we make permanent? And it was a close vote, but make standard time permanent was the winner, 47.6%. Making daylight savings time permanent, which is the current position of Trump and the

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3: Beer Runner Radio, he's Eric Crawley. I'm Gary McNamara. James Tallarico, who replaced Jasmine Crockett, said he's not a vegan. Here's what he said back in 2021.
4: We have, I think, heard more and more issues of animal welfare. I think not just because it's the right thing to do and the moral thing to do, but also it's, as all of you know, necessary to fight climate change. It is now existential that we try to reduce our meat consumption and that we try to respect animals in all aspects of society. And so I am proud to say that our campaign has officially become a non-meat campaign. So we are only buying vegan products from our local vegan businesses.
3: And when he did the interview with Ed O'Keefe at CBS, no, I eat meat. No.
5: From they're Texas, blowing, I love barbecue.
3: Right, blah, they're blah, blowing blah, out blah. Eighth generation eating meat or whatever. Yeah, it's like he's attempting to move to the center. Here we go.
5: Yeah.

0: Alexa, a longtime friend, for enabling Perry's addiction. According to his plea agreement, the assistant bought ketamine on Perry's behalf and injected him with it personally. The actor died at age 54 in 2023. Four other defendants have pleaded guilty and received sentences in the case. I'm Haya Pinjwani.
1: The Great American State Fair will kick off next month in the nation's capital. A number of artists have been announced, from hip-hop and rap to country and military bands. Pull up a seat for the entertainment with correspondent Kevin Carr.
2: Our country turns 250 years old this summer, and there will be a huge celebration in Washington, D.C. The Great American State Fair kicks off on June 25th in the National Mall and continues through July 11th. On Wednesday, a slate of musical acts was announced. CNC Music Factory will perform along with other 90s stars like Vanilla Ice.
3: Word to your mother.
2: Girl, you know it's true that Milli Vanilli will be there, and the Young MC will bust a move.
4: Just bust a move.
2: Other blasts from the past include more Stay in the Time and the Commodores.
5: Ow, things are better. Ow.
2: Star Martina McBride will celebrate Independence Day along with rapper Flo Rida and rocker Bret Michaels. Finally, it won't only be rock, hip hop, and country. 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I'm Kevin Carr.
1: That's our show for today, Thursday, May 28th, 2026. America in the Morning is produced by Jeff McKay. I'm John Trout. This is Westwood One.
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16: From ABC News. I'm Sherry Preston. The U.S. military slamming Iran for violating a fragile ceasefire. Kuwait saying it came under attack from Iran in the latest flare-up, all of it threatening ongoing talks. ABC senior Washington correspondent Rachel Scott has more.
17: President Trump now claims Iran is negotiating on fumes, rejecting the regime's demands to take control over the Strait of Hormuz in coordination with Oman.
18: Would you accept a short-term deal that allows Iran and Oman to control the strait? And would they have to open it immediately, or would you be open to that happening over a period of time?
19: No, the strait's going to be open to everybody.
18: And who would control it?
19: International waters. Nobody's going to control it. We're going to watch over it. We'll watch over it, but nobody's going to control it.
16: Israel's Air Force carrying out strikes on a southern suburb of Beirut, where Israel's military has issued a warning for people to leave the area, all of it causing oil prices to be up again today. The Trump Justice Department now investigating the woman who filed and won a civil suit against the president on sexual assault charges.
17: Sources tell ABC News the investigation is allegedly centered around whether Carroll committed perjury during her civil lawsuits against Trump. Carroll was awarded a $5 million civil judgment in 2023 that found Trump liable for sexually abusing her in a department store dressing room in the mid-1990s and defaming her.
16: ABC

0: Mary Bruce. It's still too dangerous around that chemical tank in Washington State to search for the 9 missing.
1: Images from inside the damage zone show a pile of contaminated gear roped off, all of it set to be destroyed. Fire boots covered in so-called white liquor, the toxic substance used in the papermaking process. More than 550,000 gallons of it spilled out when the tank ruptured early Tuesday. 2 people have died. The 9 workers still missing are now presumed dead.
0: That's ABC's Hannah Batah. 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
3: KOH News time, 5:02. It's 44 degrees here in Reno. I'm Kelsey Frobis, and here's what's trending. A man is facing drug charges after a traffic stop in Reno. Police say they seized around 351 grams of fentanyl during the stop. 47-year-old Philip Benson was arrested and is facing charges of possession of a controlled substance with intent to sell, possession of a controlled substance, trafficking a controlled substance, and trafficking fentanyl. A judge has set an August 2027 trial date for Nicholas and Andrea Loving, who are accused of killing their 5-year-old daughter Isabella last year. Both parents are charged with murder, among other charges. Earlier this month, Washoe County District Attorney Chris Hicks announced that his office would seek the death penalty against Nicholas in this case. Both parents are next scheduled to appear in court in July for a status hearing, with another scheduled for September. The Nevada Division of Forestry says 14 firefighters showed signs of an allergic reaction while fighting the Egberts fire in Elko County this week. NDF says the affected firefighters were assessed in the field and transported to a local area hospital, where they were treated and released the same day. There is no current threat to public health or safety at this time. Reno Fire getting a massive upgrade to help deal with potential emergencies at the RNO Airport.
4: Today marks an important investment in public safety for our region as we officially push in the Reno Fire Department's new aircraft rescue and firefighting vehicle known as an ARF truck, serving the Reno Tahoe International Airport.
3: Reno Fire Chief Dave Cochran: the new vehicle weighs 57,000 pounds and can carry 1,600 gallons of water, as well as 210 gallons of PFAS free foam concrete and 500 gallons of dry chemical extinguishing agents. The city of Sparks says their preliminary recommendation is to deny the redevelopment plans at Red Hawk Golf Course. The denial would be for each of the 4 applications submitted by the Red Hawk Land Company. They say the denial is based on non-compliance with the comprehensive plan and staff's inability to share the findings required to modify the plans relied on by residents and owners. Red Hawk's owner is looking to build 800 homes on the lake's course, but the city adds, based on responses from Red Hawk, the Sparks Planning Commission will hold public hearings for the 2 applications affecting the Foothills and Wingfield, tentatively scheduled for June 29th. Sparks Fire Chief Walt White has announced that he's retiring after nearly 4 years of fire service. In a letter to city employees, White said, "Serving as fire chief has been both an honor and a privilege, and I am deeply grateful for the opportunity to work alongside such dedicated professionals throughout my career." Chief White's last day of service will be Tuesday, June 30th. Before moving to Sparks, White was the fire chief in Amador County. A California healthcare facility is helping lead a movement that emphasizes having the family present during labor and delivery.
5: A 2018 position paper from the International Childbirth Education Association endorsed the concept, emphasizing the importance of allowing parents to care for the newborn as much as possible and making it easier for supportive people like relatives or doulas to be present. Dr. Darshi Sivakumar oversees the neonatal intensive care unit at El Camino Health in Mountain View, which underwent a new redesign with private rooms so parents can be there 24/7.
6: Parents love it because they can spend time with their babies. So they actually start taking care of the baby when they were sick and very young.
5: The hospital also added a dedicated obstetrics emergency room to speed up admissions. I'm Suzanne Potter.
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7: Police report a crash with an injury in Sparks on 80 eastbound west of Vista Boulevard. They also report a road hazard in Reno on 395 southbound south of Parr Boulevard. And heavy traffic's already reported on 80 eastbound from McCarran Boulevard east to Lockwood. From the Right Now Traffic Center, I'm the Saxman.
8: Good morning, I'm Chloe to Lindsay Matherly with your First Alert weather forecast. Today, mostly cloudy, chance for some showers and thunderstorms. It will be a little bit warmer than yesterday with a high of 60 degrees here in Reno. Tonight, overnight low of 43, and then tomorrow, mostly cloudy. Less likely to see some showers tomorrow, but still, there is that threat. High tomorrow of 65 degrees, and then we're going to start clearing up and warming up for the weekend. Should be mostly sunny on Saturday, high of 73.
9: And right now, under light to moderate nausea, 42 Carson City, and right here at KOH Radio Center. .507 Reno's Morning News Plus for Thursday, the 28th of May, underway. I'm Ross Mitchell, and we thank you for joining us here on News Talk 780 KOH, where coming up in just a moment, we'll take a look back at some significant items that happened on this day in history. John Sanchez tracking Wall Street, his first look at pre-market activity coming your way at 5:23. And in the next half hour, Jim Daly will focus on the family and describes your presence on Earth as a ripple that moves outward. He'll explain coming up here on News Talk 780 KOH. Right now, though,
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12: Good news, ladies and gentlemen. Let's get to some good news.
10: That's what I got for y'all today.
13: Okay, so what's the good news?
10: And the good news is,
12: let's hear it.
9: A rescue dog in New Zealand has become a hero after rescuing its new owner from a house fire. Now, the man was sleeping, but the dog bit him to wake him up before the fire spread, and he escaped with only minor injuries. Unfortunately, the home was destroyed, but officials say the man probably would not have survived without the dog rescuing him. Meanwhile, a senior living community in Boise, Idaho, is giving residents the chance to experience bike rides again using a stable three-wheeler version. They call it the Blessing Bike. The program allows seniors with limited mobility to enjoy the outdoors once again. Joel Freeston, or Freston, is the man who gives them the rides.
14: Sometimes we'll just take it out and put it in the lobby like we have now, and they'll come and ask me, are we ready? Can we do it today? That kind of thing. It's a lot of fun. We have a lot of residents with limited mobility. They hop on and we go around the river. Oh, smiles, good point. So, do you see that bird? Do you see the river? I know that by taking them out, I'm just making their day. It brings a lot of meaning to the work that I do from day to day. It takes me out of the grind and into the real feeling that our residents have and the joy that we can bring them.
9: The residents say the rides bring back wonderful memories from the past, of course, which is where memories come from. Who wrote that? And provide them with some freedom they thought they had lost. In Delaware, a 108-year-old woman just renewed her driver's license, which means she can keep driving until the age of 115. Her name is Susan Young, ironically Susan Young Brown, and she credits her longevity to staying active, and that includes exercising regularly and maintaining a daily routine. So you've got to have a little routine in your life at any age. And there you have it, a roundup of good news this morning here on News Talk 780 KOH. KOH News Time coming up on 510.

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18: This is not headline news. Yellowstone spinoff Dutton Ranch had the biggest original series launch in Paramount Plus history. At this point, they should just rename the service Yellowstone Plus. Iran has restored internet access after implementing an 88-day nationwide internet blackout, which means Iranian men can go back to ogling women on the popular site Only Ankles. Sharon Osbourne announced the interactive hologram of Ozzy. Well, Sharon, so much for the almost a year of mourning. And today is the 81st birthday of John Fogerty, or as his neighbors know him,
19: the old man is down the road.
18: This is not headline news.

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16: Would you like us to warm up your buns, or do you prefer them just the way they are? 5:15, News Talk 780 KOH, as we take a look back at some events that happened on this day in history and the people involved. Let's go back 163 years ago to 1863. The Union Army's first black regiment left Boston to go fight in the Civil War. 92 years ago, 1934, the Dion Quintuplets were born in Callander, Ontario, Canada. They were five identical girls and were the first quintuplets to survive infancy. Now, they're all gone now, dying at ages 20, 35, 67, 75, and 75. 69 years ago, 1957, National League club owners voted to let the Brooklyn Dodgers move to Los Angeles and let the New York Giants move to San Francisco. The Mets were founded 5 years later to fill the National League void that was left in New York. 50 years ago, 1976, the Allman Brothers Band split up after Greg Allman testified against his road manager, Scooter Herring, who was charged with drug trafficking. Herring got 75 years in prison. The group got back together 2 years later. And it was 49 years ago on this day, 1977, a fire killed 165 people and injured 130 others at the Beverly Hills Supper Club in Southgate, Kentucky. Legendary TV host and singer John Davidson escaped the blaze and assisted in helping the injured. 44 years ago, 1982, Rocky III was released, starring the great Mr. T. And 33 years ago, 1993, for some reason, Super Mario Brothers was released, starring Bob Hoskins as Mario, John Leguizamo as Luigi, and Dennis Hopper as King Koopa. And it was 30 years ago, 1996, Dave Graham and Depeche Mode was arrested after overdosing on a speedball, that's blow and smack, at the Sunset Marquee Hotel in Hollywood. Sounds like a great classy place, doesn't it? 28 years ago, 1998, the great Phil Hartman was shot and killed by his raving lunatic wife, who then took herself out. 20 years ago, 2006, Barry Bonds hit his 715th home run on this day to pass Babe Ruth on the career home run list. Top three are Bonds with 762, Hank Aaron with 755, and Babe with 714. And 18 years ago in 2008, CSI's Gary Dorton pled guilty to two felony charges, possession of cocaine and possession of ecstasy. In exchange, a charge of heroin possession was dropped, and he was ordered to complete a series of drug education. By the way, Dorton was busted while napping in the front seat of his car the Monday morning after the Coachella Valley Music Festival in Indio, California. Apparently, he'd spent some time at an after-party the previous night, you think? And let's see, 18 years ago, 2008, country singer Chris Cagle and his girlfriend were arrested after drunkenly assaulting each other in their Nashville home, but by the time they sobered up and were released from jail, the two of them were back in love. Go figure. And 17 years ago, 2009, Frasier's David Hyde Pierce revealed that he and his longtime boyfriend, Brian Hargrove, had secretly gotten married during the window when gay marriage was legal in California. And it was 16 years ago, 2010, on this day, Gary Coleman died at the age of 42. KOH News Time 519. Thanks for joining us this morning. There you have it, a roundup of items of significance that happened on this day in history and the people.
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16: 519 as we check right now traffic with the Zaxman.
2: Police report a crash in Reno on 580 southbound north of Damani Ranch Parkway. They also report that they're still working to clear a crash with an injury in Sparks on 80 eastbound west of Vista Boulevard. Heavy traffic still reported on 80 eastbound from McCarran Boulevard east to Lockwood. From the Right Now Traffic Center, I'm the Saxman.
3: Good morning. I'm Cole 08 to Lindsay Matherly with your First Alert weather forecast. This stormy weather will continue today with on and off again showers and a threat for thunderstorms as well. As for temperatures, still below average. High today of 60 degrees in Reno. Tonight, overnight low of 43, and then tomorrow, mostly cloudy with a 10% chance for showers and a high of 65. As for the weekend, we're going to start clearing up with daytime highs back in the 70s Saturday and Sunday.
16: And right now we've got 42 degrees here at News Talk 780 KOH. 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
4: With the war in Iran now 3 months old, President Trump says no nation has the right to control the Strait of Hormuz. During a cabinet meeting at the White House on Wednesday, Trump dismissed a question about reports that a proposed deal would allow Iran and U.S. ally Oman to jointly control the vital waterway.
5: Nobody's going to control it. It's international waters, and Oman will behave just like everybody else, and we'll have to blow them up. They understand that. They'll be fine.
4: Trump suggested the U.S. might watch over the Strait of Hormuz. It's just one obstacle in the ongoing U.S.-Iran peace talks, which Trump characterized as at a stalemate, saying he's not satisfied yet with the deal on the table. No survivors are expected to be found after a chemical tank imploded at a paper mill in Longview, Washington, Tuesday. That's just north of Portland, Oregon. Two people have been confirmed dead, while 9 missing people are presumed dead. Governor Bob Ferguson said the tank implosion at Nippon Dynawave is the deadliest industrial accident in the state's modern history. In another sign of the chilly relationship with the U.S. and Canada, America's neighbor to the north is snubbing American-made technology. More from Rory O'Neill.
6: Canada will buy its new military early warning planes from Sweden's Saab Technologies, not Boeing. Prime Minister Mark Carney told a defense conference in Ottawa that Saab's Global Eye jets, quote, will be a key resource for the Canadian Armed Forces to detect and deter threats across the Arctic. Back in March, Carney vowed that Canada would no longer rely on the U.S. for protecting the vast Arctic territory.
4: Vermont has passed a concert ticket bill that places a cap on how much a ticket can be resold for. Now in the state of Vermont, a ticket can't be resold on the secondary market for more than 110% of its original price. I'm Michael Kastner.
10: A Better Life with Dr. Sanjay Gupta.
11: How often do you stop to wonder whether you should share something that's revealing, maybe even embarrassing, with a partner, a friend, or even your boss? In her new book called Revealing, The Underrated Power of Oversharing, behavioral scientist Leslie John says doing just that can help you deepen relationships that are vital to your life. We need people to trust us in order to get things like love, friendship, and career success. That's what she told us. When you make yourself vulnerable by revealing something sensitive, it does make other people trust you. In turn, when you ask someone to reveal something about themselves, showing that interest will generally lead someone to like you more. Why? Because people like to be asked about themselves, she says. It also signals that they are discriminating and choosy, but in a good way. I'm Dr. Sanjay Gupta, helping you live a better life.
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16: KOH News Time 524 as we check in with John Sanchez from Sanchez Gaunt Capital Management. And our first look at Wall Street this morning. Pre-market activity, a recap of yesterday's trading session. Happy Thursday, sir.
19: Happy Thursday, sir. Thank you so much. Well, we got a little bit of weakness for us out of the gate this morning. We're down 108 on the Dow futures. NASDAQ's lower by 100, and the S&P is pulling back by 11. The culprit is oil. Tell you why it's rising. Right now up $2.40, 2.71% gain to 91.08 a barrel. Gold's down $59.20, a 1.32% pullback to 4,422.10. And we've got bond yields moving up, higher by 3 basis points on the 10-year at a yield of 4.51%. All right, first let's go back to yesterday's trading action. Finished with a gain of 183 on the Dow to a close of 50,644. NASDAQ and the S&P, bit on the quiet side, up 18 on the NASDAQ, and the S&P rose 1, but those were record closes there. All right, what's going on? Well, kind of started yesterday, continued overnight. Escalations beginning to increase between Iran and the U.S. Reports that Iran retaliated against a U.S. airstrike against a ground basically radar station and a few other assets there. So we fired on them, and then they turned around and fired on us, and also fired some missiles, I believe, over in Kuwait. And so no one's saying this morning that the ceasefire is still existing. So that's one interesting thing, as you and I joked about the other day. It's like, how do we still have a ceasefire when things are flying back and forth?
16: Indeed.
19: Yeah. So anyways, strikes are occurring, and that's resulting in the oil prices going up, bond yields going up, and equities coming down. There we go. Back.
16: It's like having a clean bill of health but testing positive for COVID.
19: There you go. There you go. Good analogy, my friend. Good analogy. Ross, we have one heck of a busy morning. It's all going to start here in about 4 minutes. We have the Fed's favorite measure of inflation, which is the PCE prices, the personal consumption expenditures, we call it. We're going to have personal income, personal spending, the PCE prices. We're going to get our second estimate of first quarter GDP, durable goods, initial claims, continuing claims, and then at 7 o'clock, new home sales. So I'm going to go sharpen my pencil and get a fresh piece of paper because I got a bunch of things to write down. I'll see you in 30 minutes with all of that, plus the overseas numbers from the office of Sanchez Non-Capital Management of John Sanchez, Newstalk 780 KOH.
16: I presume that's a number two pencil, right?
19: Well, there's no other way. Exactly. With a fresh eraser.
16: There you go.
19: Because I make a lot of mistakes. I need that fresh eraser.
16: Thanks, sir.
19: The pinky eraser. Don't forget that one.
16: Oh, yeah. Those are great. KOH News Time 526.
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16: Right now, traffic on KOH at 529. Here's the Sacked Man.
2: Police report that they're still working to clear a crash in Reno on 580 southbound north of Damani Ranch Parkway, as well as a crash with an injury reported in Sparks on 80 eastbound west of Vista Boulevard. Delays are still reported on 80 eastbound from McCarran Boulevard east to Waltham Way. From the Right Now Traffic Center, I'm the Saxman.
0: I'm Colowaid's Lindsay Matherly with your First Alert weather forecast. It's going to be cloudy and stormy today with a chance for some rain, possibly even some thunderstorms as well. High today of 60 degrees here in Reno. Tomorrow's going to be mostly cloudy, 10% chance for showers, high of 65. The weekend is starting to clear up, warming up to the 70s Saturday and Sunday, and the next week, sunny with highs in the 80s.
16: And right now, 42 degrees, Minden, Gardnerville, Carson City, Cold Springs checking in with 39 degrees. And we're holding 42 degrees here at KOH Radio Center. 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
3: ABC News, I'm Sherry Preston. The U.S. military says an overnight attack by Iran targeting Kuwait is an egregious violation of the ceasefire in the Middle East. A federal judge has declined to block an executive order by President Trump that would limit mail-in voting. The judge says the suit was filed too early since the administration hasn't moved to implement that order yet. A Google engineer now accused of using insider information to make bets on a prediction market that won him over $1 million. ABC's Aaron Katursky.
4: Google says he may have had access to the confidential, non-public information as part of his job, but actually using it to place bets on a prediction market is against company policy, and they've put the employee on leave. He is also charged with commodities fraud and wire fraud and money laundering.
3: At least 16 girls have been killed in Kenya after a fire roared through a dorm at a boarding school. Dozens more students, at least 80, are hurt. This is ABC News.
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6: KOH News time, 5:31. It's still 44 degrees here in Reno. 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I'm Kelsey Frobis, and here's what's trending. A man is facing drug charges after a traffic stop in Reno. Police say they seized around 351 grams of fentanyl during the stop. 47-year-old Philip Benson was arrested and is facing charges of possession of a controlled substance with intent to sell, possession of a controlled substance, trafficking a controlled substance, and trafficking fentanyl. A judge has set an August 2027 trial date for Nicholas and Andrea Loving, who are accused of killing their 5-year-old daughter Isabella this year. Both parents are charged with murder, among other charges. Earlier this month, Washoe County District Attorney Chris Hicks announced that his office would seek the death penalty against Nicholas in this case. Both parents are next scheduled to appear in court in July for a status hearing, with another scheduled for September. The Nevada Division of Forestry says 14 firefighters showed signs of an allergic reaction while fighting the Eggbirds fire in Elko County this week. NDF says the affected firefighters were assessed in the field and transported to a local area hospital where they were treated and released the same day. There is no threat to the public health and safety at this time. Reno Fire getting a massive upgrade to help deal with potential emergencies at the RNO Airport.
7: Today marks an important investment in public safety for our region as we officially push in the Reno Fire Department's new aircraft rescue and firefighting vehicle known as an ARF truck, serving the Reno Tahoe International Airport.
6: Reno Fire Chief Dave Cochran, the new vehicle weighs 57,000 pounds and can carry 1,600 gallons of water, as well as 210 gallons of PFAS-free foam, concrete, and 500 pounds of dry chemical extinguishing agents. The City of Sparks says their preliminary recommendation is to deny the redevelopment plans at the Red Hawk Golf Course. The denial would be for each of the four applications submitted by the Red Hawk Land Company. They say denial is based on non-compliance with the comprehensive plan and staff's inability to share the findings required to modify the plans relied on by residents and owners. Red Hawk's owner is looking to build 800 homes on the lake's course, but the city adds, based on responses from Red Hawk, the Sparks Planning Commission will hold public hearings for the two applications affecting the foothills at Wingfield tentatively, scheduled for June 29th. Sparks Fire Chief Walt White has announced that he's retiring after nearly 40 years of fire service. In a letter to city employees, White said, "Serving as fire chief has been both an honor and a privilege, and I am deeply grateful for the opportunity to work alongside such dedicated professionals throughout my career." Chief White's last day of service will be Tuesday, June 30th. Before moving to Sparks, White was the fire chief in Amador County. Lyon County deputies and the Sheriff's Traffic Enforcement Team joined forces with Nevada State Police during Memorial Day weekend for a saturation patrol targeting impaired driving, move over law violations, and reckless driving. According to the Lyon County Sheriff's Office in an online post, deputies and troopers made 174 traffic stops during the holiday enforcement campaign. The enforcement effort resulted in 9 DUI arrests, 102 citations, and 1 arrest tied to possession of a stolen car. Authorities also seized 5 grams of methamphetamine and reported possession of counterfeit bills during the operation. A California healthcare facility is helping lead a movement that emphasizes having the family present during labor and delivery.
8: A 2018 position paper from the International Childbirth Education Association endorsed the concept, emphasizing the importance of allowing parents to care for the newborn as much as possible and making it easier for supportive people like relatives or doulas to be present. Dr. Darshi Sivakumar oversees the neonatal intensive care unit at El Camino Health in Mountain View, which underwent a new redesign with private rooms so parents can be there 24/7.
9: Parents love it because they can spend time with their babies. So they actually start taking care of the baby when they were sick and very young.
8: The hospital also added a dedicated obstetrics emergency room to speed up admissions. I'm Suzanne Potter.
6: Right now, traffic and weather together on Newstalk 780 KOH. Here's the Sax Man.
2: Police report that they're still working to clear a crash in Reno on 580 southbound north of Damani Ranch Parkway, as well as a crash with an injury reported in Sparks on 80 eastbound west of Vista Boulevard. Delays are still reported on 80 eastbound from Sparks Boulevard to Waltham Way. From the Right Now Traffic Center, I'm the Sax Man.
0: Good morning, I'm KOH's Lindsay Matherly with your First Alert weather forecast. Today, mostly cloudy, chance for some showers and thunderstorms. It will be a little bit warmer than yesterday with a high of 60 degrees here in Reno. Tonight, overnight low of 43, and then tomorrow, mostly cloudy. Less likely to see some showers tomorrow, but still, there is that threat. High tomorrow of 65 degrees, and then we're going to start clearing up and warming up for the weekend. Should be mostly sunny on Saturday. High of 73.
16: Bank of Lynn's now 42 degrees. Minden, Gardnerville, Carson City. Gold Springs checking in with 39 degrees, and we're holding 42 here at KOH Radio Center. 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Hello there, it is 5:37, Reno's Morning News Plus for Thursday, the 28th of May, underway. I'm Ross Mitchell, and we thank you for joining us here on News Talk 780 KOH. Our Keeper of the Cue Cards and Lighting Director, Raul Bagdasarian, in his well-lighted director's chair this morning. In fact, this morning he's using an Adirondack chair, which makes him a little hard to see over the table there. Kelsey Provis at the anchor editor's desk. Saxman in the Right Now Traffic Center, John Sanchez keeping track of Wall Street. And in a moment, Jim Daly describes your presence on Earth as a ripple that moves forward. He'll explain as we focus on the family coming up at 5:45. Right now, though, let us check out some lifestyle bits and bobs, including a new design for men's rooms across the country. But first, if you were a child in the 80s or 90s who spent any time with Grandma and Grandpa, you are probably familiar with Fresca. You may not have had it since then because it was kind of let's just get right down to it. It was kind of known as an older person's soda. Well, an alcoholic version of Fresca called Fresca Hard has hit stores. It is 4.6 ABV, or alcohol by volume, which puts it on par with the Guinness beer, with only 99 calories per can and zero sugar. And it is available in several flavors. Classic grapefruit citrus, pineapple citrus, getting better. Peach citrus, I could maybe go for that. And watermelon citrus. Now you ask, how much do it cost? Well, it's about $18 per 12-pack. Unless, of course, dynamic pricing sees your gray hairs and jacks up the the price. This is a malt beverage, which is different than the vodka-based Fresca Mix canned cocktails that they released a few years ago. So, how do they taste? Well, somebody at a website called The Takeout reviewed it and said it could be the new seltzer of the summer. They say the grapefruit one does taste like classic Fresca, but the best flavor is peach citrus, as I predicted. Thank you very much. Meanwhile, someone has redesigned men's restrooms to create more privacy. Now, there was a time when there was zero privacy in men's restrooms, but the large trough urinals have mostly been phased out, and the dividers between them have become larger. Now, somebody has used AI to create a new design for men's restrooms, where each urinal is separated by a toilet stall. The idea is that alternating stalls in urinals provides more privacy than toilet stalls on one side of the bathroom and urinals with dividers on the other. Not so sure about that. In the comments, many people note that this would require more stall walls, because each stall would be enclosed without shared walls. But those walls do replace the need for the urinal dividers. Other problems could be that it's less efficient space-wise or from a plumbing standpoint, but it does seem doable. Now, the other repeated complaint from men is they'd rather deal with a little less privacy along a wall of urinals if it meant they were further away from the stalls, where things oftentimes don't smell or sound all that great. By the way, it's worth noting the mock-up did have stall walls that go to the floor, which is usually preferred, although I don't know that I've ever seen those kind of down-to-the-floor stall walls. And finally, is AI killing your work, social life? For better or worse, right? There are people who thrive at their jobs with a vibrant workplace social life, being talkative with coworkers and hanging out with them at lunch. We call them time suckers, and happy hour after work, and even on weekends. There are also people who would rather work while talking to as few coworkers as humanly possible. Thank you very much. Business Insider has a report on how AI is threatening to take away your work social life, for better or worse. That's why it's called work. It's not supposed to be a social life. Making offices less social, less human, and less alive. I can see that, though. The idea is that AI has taken away a lot of interaction, and shrinking workforces leave people on their own a lot of the time. Basically, people don't need each other as much, at least in person. And studies show that heavy AI users say they have lower trust in colleagues, weaker team coordination, higher burnout, and greater feelings of isolation. Some companies are trying to cut this off by using AI to strengthen relationships rather than replace them, while deliberately rebuilding the social interactions work used to generate naturally. So there you have it, a couple of lifestyle bits and bobs done and dusted for you here on News Talk 780 KOH. KOH News Time 540.
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16: 5:46, as we focus on the family, here's Jim Daly.
29: In 1942, a Navy crewman named Elgin Staples nearly died when his ship, the USS Astoria, was attacked in the South Pacific. An explosion catapulted him into the water, and the ship sank. Elgin might have drowned if not for the inflatable life belt that kept him afloat for almost 12 hours until he was rescued. Months later, he returned home and showed the life-saving belt to his mother, Vera, who examined the label inside. She discovered that it had been manufactured by the Firestone Tire and Rubber Company in their hometown of Akron, Ohio. Then the color drained from her face. She pointed to the inspection number and said, "I worked at that Firestone plant. That is my inspection number." Remarkably, Vera had personally inspected the exact device that saved her own son's life halfway across the world. My guess is that you don't always recognize how what you do in your marriage, in your parenting, or at work make a difference. Life feels so routine that you wonder if any of it really matters. Let me assure you, it does. Each day of life is a snapshot in time, but they fit together into something larger. You won't always recognize how true that is, but your presence on this earth is a ripple that moves outward into the future in ways you could never imagine. For Focus on the Family, I'm Jim Daly.
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16: Here's news time coming up on 5:49 as we check right now traffic. Here again is the Saxman.
2: Police now report a crash with an injury in South Reno on 580 southbound at Damani Ranch Parkway. And delays are still reported on 80 eastbound from McCarran Boulevard east to Waltham Way. From the Right Now Traffic Center, I'm the Saxman.
0: Good morning. I'm Cola 8 to Lindsay Matherly with your first alert weather forecast. This stormy weather will continue today with on and off again showers and a threat for thunderstorms as well. As for temperatures, still below average. High today of 60 degrees in Reno. Tonight, overnight low of 43, and then tomorrow, mostly cloudy with a 10% chance for showers and a high of 65. As for the weekend, we're going to start clearing up with daytime highs back in the 70s Saturday and Sunday.
16: 42, Minden, Gardnerville, Carson City. Bow Springs checking in with 39 degrees, and we've got 42 here at KOH Radio Center. 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
16: 5:50, 10 before 6, as our newswatch continues, here's Michael Kastner.
4: With the war in Iran now 3 months old, President Trump says no nation has the right to control the Strait of Hormuz. During a cabinet meeting at the White House on Wednesday, Trump dismissed a question about reports that a proposed deal would allow Iran and U.S. ally Oman to jointly control the vital waterway.
5: Nobody's going to control it. It's international waters, and Oman will behave just like everybody else, and we'll have to blow them up. They understand that. They'll be fine.
4: Trump suggested the U.S. might watch over the Strait of Hormuz. It's just one obstacle in the ongoing U.S.-Iran peace talks, which Trump characterized as at a stalemate, saying he's not satisfied yet with the deal on the table. No survivors are expected to be found after a chemical tank imploded at a paper mill in Longview, Washington, Tuesday. That's just north of Portland, Oregon. Two people have been confirmed dead, while nine missing people are presumed dead. Governor Bob Ferguson said the tank implosion at Nippon Dynawave is the deadliest industrial accident in the state's modern history. In another sign of the chilly relationship with the U.S. and Canada, America's neighbor to the north is snubbing American-made technology. More from Rory O'Neill.
6: Canada will buy its new military early warning planes from Sweden's Saab Technologies, not Boeing. Prime Minister Mark Carney told a defense conference in Ottawa that Saab's Global Eye jets, quote, will be a key resource for the Canadian Armed Forces to detect and deter threats across the Arctic. Back in March, Carney vowed that Canada would no longer rely on the U.S. for protecting the vast Arctic territory.
4: Vermont has passed a concert ticket bill that places a cap on how much a ticket can be resold for. Now in the state of Vermont, a ticket can't be resold on the secondary market for more than 110% of its original price. I'm Michael Kastner.
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7: A better life with Dr. Sanjay Gupta.
8: Breast cancer is the most common cancer among women in the world. And according to a new study out of the University of Washington School of Medicine, an estimated 3.5 million cases a year are expected by 2050. Now, the good news is we've gotten so much better at screening, earlier detection, and cutting-edge treatments in many countries, including here in the United States. But even here in America, black women have a death rate from breast cancer that is 40% higher than white women, a disparity that exists despite our world-class treatment infrastructure. So what can you do to lower your risk? Eat less red meat? Try your best to manage your blood sugar and your weight? Exercise is really important. Cut back on drinking, quit smoking. And remember this, you should start getting mammograms. At what age? 40. That's when you should start. I'm Dr. Sanjay Gupta, helping you live a better life.
16: KOH News Time 5:54 as we check in with John Sanchez for another Wall Street update. We continue to track pre-market activity, and this time around, see what's happening overseas to some extent. John, how are we doing at home?
9: You know, we've improved actually quite nicely, Ross. The economic reports that I'll bore you with here in a second actually look pretty good overall. It looks like inflation is not quite the problem that everyone was very much fearing. So, like I said, market actually improving just a little bit. We're trending down pretty good after the news of again of the Iran-U.S. situation escalating overnight. But not looking too bad right now. So here's where we sit: down 49 on the Dow futures at the current point. Last report again, we were down about 108. NASDAQ went from a loss of 100 to now a gain of 22. And the S&Ps went from a loss of 11 to a gain of 4. Let's go to the oil side, up $2.06, $90.74 a barrel. Gold pulling back $49.50 at $4,432 an ounce. An ounce. And 10 years now gone unchanged. All right, now here we go. Let's go to it. Personal income. This is April's data. Personal income month over month unchanged. Personal spending up 0.5% month over month. So Wall Street loves seeing the consumer spend.
16: Well, John, is that number based on people

0: 0.5% pullback, and London down at 97 or 0.92%. So a little weak in the Eurozone. See you in 30 minutes, my friend, with the pre-market movers and shakers from the office of Sanchez Gunn Capital Management. I'm John Sanchez, News Talk 780 KOH.
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11: Right now, traffic on KOH. Here's the Sax Man.
1: Police report that they're still working to clear a crash in South Reno on 580 southbound at the Monte Ridge Parkway. They now report debris on the road in Carson City on 580 northbound at College Parkway. And delays are reported on 80 eastbound from Mustang to Waltham Way. From the Right Now Traffic Center, I'm the Sax Man.
11: And right now, we've got 42 degrees here at KOH Radio Center on our way to a top-out temp near 58. And more showers on the way. KOH News Time, 5:59. Good morning and a happy Thursday. Just ahead, Kim Komando talks about how iPhones are doing. In what regard, you ask? Well, she'll explain coming up.
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12: From ABC News, I'm Sherry Preston. A batch of new economic news coming out in just the last half hour, including that a key inflation measure shows prices have risen by the sharpest amount in 3 years. The Commerce Department says inflation jumped to 3.8% in April compared to a year ago, due mostly to higher gas prices. There was also a drop in Americans' personal income, says ABC's Jim Ryan.
13: The drop was not dramatic, about a tenth of a percent from month to month. At the same time, personal spending rose by about $114 billion. The major driver of the increase, according to federal data, was the soaring cost of energy, specifically gasoline, which was up nearly 29%.
12: The U.S. economy grew 1.6% in the first quarter, revised downward from an initial estimate of 2%. And the Labor Department says more Americans applied for unemployment benefits last week. Layoffs remain low, however, despite the economic uncertainty caused by the Iran war. In the Middle East,
14: the U.S. and Iran exchanging strikes, threatening the fragile ceasefire. A U.S. official telling ABC News the U.S. striking an Iranian ground control station as it prepared to launch a one-way attack drone believed to be a threat to U.S. forces and commercial shipping in the Strait of Hormuz. In addition to the strike, U.S. forces also shot down four other one-way Iranian attack drones. The official adding the action was defensive.
12: ABC's Rachel Scott. A federal judge declining to halt President Trump's executive order limiting mail-in votes.
15: Judge Carl Nichols decided the request was premature because the government has not taken steps to implement Trump's order. The plaintiffs include Democratic leadership, the NAACP, and LULAC, the League of United Latin American Citizens. The judge says they can renew their motions if and when the order is enforced, which directs the Postal Service to only provide mail-in ballots to voters on an approved list.
12: ABC's Chuck Sivertson. That executive order also allowed the creation of that federal voter list. 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
17: KOH News Time, 6:02. It's still 44 degrees here in Reno. 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I'm Kelsey Frobis, and here's what's trending. Lyon County deputies and the sheriff's traffic enforcement team joined forces with Nevada State Police during Memorial Day weekend for a saturation patrol targeting

0: impaired driving, move over law violations, and reckless driving. According to the Lyon County Sheriff's Office in an online post, deputies and troopers made 174 traffic stops during the holiday enforcement campaign. The enforcement effort resulted in 9 DUI arrests, 102 citations, and 1 arrest tied to the possession of a stolen car. Authorities also seized 5 grams of methamphetamine and reported possession of counterfeit bills during the operation. A judge has set an August 2027 trial date for Nicholas and Andrea Loving, who are accused of killing their 5-year-old daughter Isabella last year. Both parents are charged with murder, among other charges. Earlier this month, Washoe County District Attorney Chris Hicks announced that his office would seek the death penalty against Nicholas in this case. Both parents are next scheduled to appear in court in July for a status hearing, with another scheduled for September. A man is facing drug charges after a traffic stop in Reno. Police say they seized around 351 grams of fentanyl during the stop. 47-year-old Philip Benson was arrested and is facing charges of possession of a controlled substance with intent to sell, possession of a controlled substance, trafficking a controlled substance, and trafficking fentanyl. Reno Fire Station 15 at the RNO Airport getting some massive help via the new Rosenbauer Panther ARFF Class 4 vehicle.
1: This new Rosenbauer ARF Class 4 vehicle replaces a 20-year-old apparatus that has reached the end of its recommended service life. While the previous vehicle served our community well, the demands placed on airport emergency response continue to evolve as the airport grows, serves more passenger traffic, and aircraft technology changes.
0: Reno Fire Chief Dave Cochran adds the vehicle is designed to help firefighters operating in high-risk environments. Truckee Meadows Fire Protection District is urging people to take steps to prevent dryer fires by regularly cleaning lint fillers, vents, and exhaust systems in their home. According to the Truckee Meadows Fire Protection District in an online post, lint backup can lead to a dryer fire if it's not cleaned regularly. The agency reminds people to clean the lint filter before or after each load, make sure the outdoor vent flap opens when the dryer is running, and have a qualified service person clean the inside of the dryer cabinet and exhaust duct once a year. The Nevada Division of Forestry says 14 firefighters showed signs of an allergic reaction while fighting the Egberts fire in Elko County this week. NDF says the affected firefighters were assessed in the field and transported to a local area hospital, where they were treated and released the same day. There is no threat to public health and safety at this time. Sparks Fire Chief Walt White has announced that he's retiring after nearly 40 years of fire service. In a letter to city employees, White said serving as fire chief has been both an honor and a privilege, and I am deeply grateful for the opportunity to work alongside such dedicated professionals throughout my career. Chief White's last day of service will be Tuesday, June 30th. Before moving to Sparks, White was the fire chief in Amador County. Health officials in Carson City will be conducting a mosquito spray today. Treatments will begin around 6 a.m. via drone. Abatements will end around 6 a.m. Operations will be targeting the Anderson Buzzy Ranch, Mexican Ditch, Riverview Park, Linear Ditch areas, as well as ponds east of I-580. Carson City officials say the treatments help eliminate breeding grounds, and residents are asked to take the following steps to prevent mosquitoes around their homes, including dumping standing water from buckets, tires, toys, and plant saucers, refreshing water in bird baths and pet bowls, cleaning gutters and drains, and maintaining pools and checking for water collection on covers or tarps. Right now, traffic and weather together on Newstalk 780 KOH, here's the Sax Man.
2: Police report that they're still working to clear a crash in South Reno on 580 southbound at the Monte Ranch Parkway, and delays are still reported on 80 eastbound from Mustang to Waltham Way. From the Right Now Traffic Center, I'm the Sax Man.
3: Good morning, I'm Colaway to Lindsay Matherly with your First Alert weather forecast. Today, mostly cloudy, chance for some showers and thunderstorms. It will be a little bit warmer than yesterday with a high of 60 degrees here in Reno. Tonight, overnight low of 43, and then tomorrow, mostly cloudy. Less likely to see some showers tomorrow, but still, there is that threat. High tomorrow of 65 degrees, and then we're going to start clearing up and warming up for the weekend. Should be mostly sunny on Saturday, high of 70.
4: And right now we've got 42 degrees, Minden, Gardnerville, Carson City. Gold Springs checking in with 39 degrees, and we're holding 42 here at KOH Radio Center. KOH News Time 6:07. Good morning and welcome into Reno's Morning News Thursday for this 28th day of May. I'm Ross Mitchell, and we thank you for joining us. Kelsey Probus at the Anchor Editor Desk. Got the Saxman in the Right Now Traffic Center. Wall Street Updates with John Sanchez at 43 and 53 past. John's next report coming up here at 6:23, and in a moment, we'll get an update on the iPhone from consumer tech updater Kim Commando. Speaking of technology, NASA is undertaking a rather ambitious project to try and have people on the moon by as early as 2028. And of course, part of that, when you're on the moon, you got to get around somehow, just like you do down here on Earth. And joining us with more on this story is Jim Ryan in Dallas. Good morning, Jim.
5: Morning, Ross. NASA this week laid out some of the blueprints that it has for the coming space exploration projects, and that includes putting people on the moon again for the first time in about 50 years. And phase one does include putting some early robotic landers up there, and these would be vehicles, the things that they will drive around in when they're exploring the lunar surface again. Near the South Pole, the stuff will be dropped off. It's all robotics. It's being done autonomously, essentially. A rocket will land standing up, and from this rocket will come a crane that will lift the vehicle down onto the lunar surface from inside the rocket. So, I mean, it's very cool to watch the videos that NASA is putting out, of what it's intended to look like.
4: It kind of sounds like a lunar version of the Waymo. You know,
5: exactly. Right. The thing is going to drive itself at first. It'll be autonomous and cruising around doing what it needs to, you know, moving equipment, moving supplies and all. And then when people actually climb in and start the thing up, then it'll be human controlled by that astronaut. But yeah, these uncrewed rovers for mobility, for logistics, that's part of phase one. They consider it that important, NASA does, that those are the first things to put down on the lunar surface.
4: And I understand that this could be rather expensive for each unit, right? Each moon buggy, really?
5: Yeah, $220 million in contracts have been let to two different companies, one in Colorado, one in California, to develop and then to deliver these vehicles. Then NASA will take them up using a different company. So it's a lot of private companies involved in a way that NASA has never done before. It used to be NASA and the Apollo missions, the Gemini missions. Right. It was NASA running the show, essentially. Now a lot of that has been turned over to private companies. NASA still has the blueprints and makes final decisions, but it's these private companies, Firefly, Blue Origin, Astrobiota, you know, these other companies that are working on this.
4: Now, the developers of these moon buggies, are they going to each come up with what they envision and, you know, their version, and then NASA will pick one over the other? Or are they going to use both models?
5: Well, potentially, yeah. They want to try to have some kind of uniformity in the building of these things. So, yeah, I mean, and of course, having private industry bidding on contracts, the goal is to reduce the cost. And you hope that the quality is not reduced as well in the oversight. But, yeah, that's kind of the goal, to not whipsaw, essentially, but to have competition to drive down prices.
4: Come a long way since Henry Ford developed the assembly line, haven't we, Jim?
5: Oh, yeah.
4: Excellent. Well, Jim, thank you for that update. Have a great day. I know it's a busy one for you, and we'll talk to you again soon.
5: Thanks.
4: Oh, maybe
5: thanks
4: tomorrow. All right. Appreciate there he goes. ABC's Jim Ryan Force in Dallas this morning. Always a pleasure to talk with him. Can't wait. News time, 6.
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4: 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Continuing as we check in with Kim Commando and an iPhone update.
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4: 617, as we check right now traffic, here is the Saxman.
0: Police report a crash in Carson City on 580 northbound at Arrowhead Drive, and they also report that they're still working to clear a crash in South Reno on 580 southbound at the Monte Ranch Parkway. From the Right Now Traffic Center, I'm the Saxman.
1: Good morning, I'm Colaway to Lindsay Matherly with your First Alert weather forecast. Today, mostly cloudy, chance for some showers and thunderstorms. It will be a little bit warmer than yesterday with a high of 60 degrees here in Reno. Tonight, overnight low of 43, and then tomorrow, mostly cloudy. Less likely to see some showers tomorrow, but still, there is that threat. High tomorrow of 65 degrees, and then we're going to start clearing up and warming up for the weekend. Should be mostly sunny on Saturday, high of 73.
4: And not much change in temperature in the last hour or so. 42, Minden, Gardnerville, Carson City. Cold Springs checking in with 39 degrees. 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
2: With the war in Iran now 3 months old, President Trump says no nation has the right to control the Strait of Hormuz. During a cabinet meeting at the White House on Wednesday, Trump dismissed a question about reports that a proposed deal would allow Iran and U.S. ally Oman to jointly control the vital waterway.
3: Nobody's going to control it. It's international waters, and Oman will behave just like everybody else, and we'll have to blow them up. They understand that. They'll be fine.
2: Trump suggested the U.S. might watch over the Strait of Hormuz. It's just one obstacle in the ongoing U.S.-Iran peace talks, which Trump characterized as at a stalemate, saying he's not satisfied yet with the deal on the table. No survivors are expected to be found after a chemical tank imploded at a paper mill in Longview, Washington, Tuesday. That's just north of Portland, Oregon. Two people have been confirmed dead, while nine missing people are presumed dead. Governor Bob Ferguson said the tank implosion at Nippon Dynawave is the deadliest industrial accident in the state's modern history. In another sign of the chilly relationship with the U.S. and Canada, America's neighbor to the north is snubbing American-made technology. More from Rory O'Neill.
24: Canada will buy its new military early warning planes from Sweden's Saab Technologies, not Boeing. Prime Minister Mark Carney told a defense conference in Ottawa that Saab's GlobalEye jets, quote, will be a key resource for the Canadian Armed Forces to detect and deter threats across the Arctic. Back in March, Carney vowed that Canada would no longer rely on the U.S. for protecting the vast Arctic territory.
2: Vermont has passed a concert ticket bill that places a cap on how much a ticket can be resold for. Now in the state of Vermont, a ticket can't be resold on the secondary market for more than 110% of its original price. I'm Michael Kastner.
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4: KOH News Time, 8:23. As we get another Wall Street update, here is John Sanchez from Sanchez Gaunt Capital Management. And this time around, the focus on pre-market movers and shakers. How are we moving and how are we shaking, John?
7: A lot. But most of it
4: are
7: on the
4: upside. Are we twerking yet?
7: Yeah, there you go. Weakened a bit further from last report on the futures. Nothing major, though. Down 115 on the Dow futures, Ross. NASDAQ's down 5. S&P's also lower by 5. Oil prices up $2.09, $90.77 a barrel. All right, let's get to the earnings numbers. Boy, there's a ton of them. Going to run fast here. Start with Dollar Tree, the discount retailer, moving higher by $17.08, a 17.82% gain to $112.95. Company reported earnings of $1.74. Estimates were $1.53. Symbol A, Agilent Technology, rising $16.11, 13.91% gain to $131.95. The healthcare equipment company raised their full-year earnings guidance between $6 and $6.10. Let's see. Let's go to Best Buy, down just about 0.5%, 3-cent loss to $6. And pardon me, you know what? I apologize. I've got a bad quote that is not right. I'm going to skip Best Buy. But anyway, stock was up roughly 8%. Good earnings and revenue beat for the first quarter. Comp sales up 2%. All right, now we move on to Hormel Foods, up 8.02%, $1.68, gain to $22.68. Company reported second quarter earnings of 40 cents a share, estimates of 35 cents. Snowflake surging up 35.74%, $62.58 gain to $237.84. The company inked a plan to spend $6 billion on Amazon Web Services over the next 5 years. Burlington Stores down 15.15%, a $49.41 loss to $276.82, despite an earnings and revenue beat in the first quarter. Kohl's, boy, nice move here, up 18.45%, $2.39 increase to $15.32. They reported a loss of 13 cents a share, which is better than the 19 cent loss anticipated by the street. Interesting, watch this sector, drone stocks. A number of the companies are moving up here that I'll share with you in a moment. The reason behind it, Wall Street Journal reported that the president's administration is in talks providing some funding to a number of these drone companies. Here's some names, probably not familiar with them, but maybe keep an eye on them. First one I want to mention is Unusual Machines. UMAC is the symbol, UWMAC, rising 35.41%, $16.67 gain to $25.44. The next drone stock is Red Cat Holdings, RCAT the symbol, 19.4% gain, up $2.10 to $12.77. And a familiar name, Kratos Defense and Security Solutions, is trading higher by 12.77%, $7.34 gain to $64.61. And finally, let's head on down south. Caesars Entertainment, they have been sold to Fertitta Entertainment. They announced their agreement to acquire the company for a $17.6 billion all-cash transaction, bringing together the two companies. Right now, Caesars is up only 1.7%, a 49-cent gain to $29.27.
4: And I presume that includes all of the local area properties.
7: Yeah, I'm sure it does. Yes. Exactly. Yep, exactly. I will see you in 30 minutes, my friend, with the opening numbers, the brokerage upgrades, and the downgrades. From the office of Sanchez Gaunt Capital Management, I'm John Sanchez, News Talk 780 KOH.
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4: While you're driving around in your newly acquired golf cart. 628 as we check right now traffic. Here is the Saxman.
0: Police report that they're still working to clear a crash in Carson City on 580 northbound at Arrowhead Drive, as well as a crash reported in South Reno on 580 southbound at the Monte Ranch Parkway. From the Right Now Traffic Center, I'm the Saxman.
1: I'm Coloway to Lindsay Matherly with your First Alert weather forecast. It's going to be cloudy and stormy today with a chance for some rain, possibly even some thunderstorms as well. High today of 60 degrees here in Reno. Tomorrow's going to be mostly cloudy, 10% chance for showers, high of 65. The weekend is starting to clear up, warming up to in the 70s Saturday and Sunday, and then next week, sunny with highs in the 80s.
4: And right now we've got 43. Carson City, 42 here at KOH Radio Center. When a young man and woman posted a viral video about them having 0% musical equipment, but 100% talent to still make music. And here they are, some of their examples. In the first one, they play a plastic bag as the percussion along with their kazoos.

0: How about that? So do you try and lower your cholesterol? In a moment, we'll get the scoop from the Goop on treating high cholesterol sooner rather than later.
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2: ABC News, I'm Sherry Preston. The price of oil is up again this morning amid more hostilities in the Middle East. That is a key inflation gauge. Shows inflation accelerated in April to the highest level in 3 years. The Commerce Department reporting inflation jumped to 3.8% in April compared to a year earlier, due mostly to the rising price of gas.
3: Senate Majority Leader John Thune in a radio interview said Republicans will need to focus on Americans' economic concerns ahead of November's election. Those concerns, backed by new data showing food insecurity in the U.S. now worse than during the height of the COVID pandemic.
2: ABC's Sophie Flay. The Justice Department has opened an investigation into whether E. Jean Carroll, the longtime advice columnist who said Donald Trump sexually assaulted her in a Manhattan department store 30 years ago, lied during the course of civil litigation against the president, according to a person familiar with the matter. Australia is suing U.S. company 3M over forever chemicals. This is ABC News.
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4: KOH News time, 6:31. It's still 44 degrees here in Reno. I'm Kelsey Frobis, and here's what's trending. Lyon County deputies and the sheriff's traffic enforcement team joined forces with Nevada State Police during Memorial Day weekend for a saturation patrol targeting impaired driving, move-over law violations, and reckless driving. According to the Lyon County Sheriff's Office in an online post, deputies and troopers made 174 traffic stops during the holiday enforcement campaign. The enforcement effort resulted in 9 DUI arrests, 102 citations, and 1 arrest tied to the possession of a stolen vehicle. Authorities also seized 5 grams of methamphetamine and reported possession of counterfeit bills during the operation. A judge has set an August 2027 trial date for Nicholas and Andrea Loving, who are accused of killing their 5-year-old daughter Isabella last year. Both parents are charged with murder, among other charges. Earlier this month, Washoe County District Attorney Chris Hicks announced that his office would seek the death penalty against Nicholas in the case. Both parents are next scheduled to appear in court in July for a status hearing, with another scheduled in September. A man is facing drug charges after a traffic stop in Reno. Police say they seized around 351 grams of fentanyl during the stop. 47-year-old Philip Benson was arrested and is facing charges of possession of a controlled substance with intent to sell, possession of a controlled substance, trafficking a controlled substance, and trafficking fentanyl. Reno Fire Station 15 at the RNO Airport is getting some massive help via the new Rosenbauer Panther ARFF Class 4 vehicle.
5: This new Rosenbauer ARFF Class 4 vehicle replaces a 20-year-old apparatus that has reached the end of its recommended service life. While the previous vehicle served our community well, the demands placed on airport emergency response continue to evolve as the airport grows, serves more passenger traffic, and aircraft technology changes.
4: Reno Fire Chief Dave Cochran adds the vehicle is designed to help firefighters operating in high-risk environments. Shakopee Meadows Fire Protection District is urging people to take steps to prevent dryer fires by regularly cleaning lint filters, vents, and exhaust systems in their homes. According to the Shakopee Meadows Fire Protection District in an online post, lint buildup can lead to a dryer fire if it's not cleaned regularly. The agency reminded people to clean the lint filter before or after each load, make sure the outdoor vent flaps open when the dryer is running, and have a qualified service person clean the inside of the dryer cabinet and exhaust duct once a year. The Nevada Division of Forestry says 14 firefighters showed signs of an allergic reaction while fighting the Egberts fire in Elko County this week. NDF says the affected firefighters were assessed in the field and transported to a local area hospital where they were treated and released the same day. There is no threat to public health or safety at this time. Sparks Fire Chief Walt White has announced that he's retiring after nearly 40 years of fire service. In a letter to city employees, White said, "Serving as fire chief has been both an honor and a privilege, and I am deeply grateful for the opportunity to work alongside such dedicated professionals throughout my career." Chief White's last day of service will be Tuesday, June 30th. Before moving to Sparks, White was the fire chief in Amador County. Health officials in Carson City will be conducting a mosquito spray today. Treatments will begin around 6 a.m. via drone. Operations will be targeting the Anderson Buzzy Ranch, Mexican Ditch, Riverview Park, Linear Ditch areas, as well as ponds east of I-580. Carson City officials say the treatments help eliminate breeding grounds. Residents are asked to take the following steps to prevent mosquitoes around their homes, including dumping standing water from buckets, tires, toys, and plant saucers, refreshing water in bird baths and pet bowls, cleaning gutters and drains to improve drainage and prevent clogs, and maintain pools and checking for water collection on covers or tarps. A California healthcare facility is helping lead a movement that emphasizes having the family present during labor and delivery.
2: A 2018 position paper from the International Childbirth Education Association endorsed the concept, emphasizing the importance of allowing parents to care for the newborn as much as possible and making it easier for supportive people like relatives or doulas to be present. Dr. Darshi Sivakumar oversees the neonatal intensive care unit at El Camino Health in Mountain View, which underwent a new redesign with private rooms so parents can be there 24/7.
6: Parents love it because they can spend time with their babies. So they actually start taking care of the baby when they were sick and very young.
2: The hospital also added a dedicated obstetrics emergency room to speed up admissions. I'm Suzanne Potter.
4: 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Here's the Sax Man.
7: Police report that there's still work to declare a crash in Carson City on 580 northbound at Arrowhead Drive, and delays are now reported on 395 southbound from Lemon to Panther. From the Right Now Traffic Center, I'm the Sax Man.
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8: Good morning, I'm Cole 8's Lindsay Matherly with your First Alert weather forecast. Today, mostly cloudy, chance for some showers and thunderstorms. It will be a little bit warmer than yesterday with a high of 60 degrees here in Reno. Tonight, overnight low of 43, and then tomorrow, mostly cloudy. Less likely to see some showers tomorrow, but still, there is that threat. High tomorrow of 65 degrees, and then we're going to start clearing up and warming up for the weekend. Should be mostly sunny on Saturday, high of 73.
0: And right now, 43 degrees. Minden, Gardnerville, Carson City, Cold Springs checking in with 40 degrees. And we've got 43 here at KOH Radio Center. 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

Here we choose time, 6:38. Good morning, and thank you for joining us for this Thursday morning plus version of Reno's Morning News, the 28th of May. I'm Ross Mitchell, and we thank you for joining us and staying with us. And if you stay long enough, in just a moment, you'll get the scoop from Dr. Sanjay Gupta, the scoop from the goop. Are you trying to keep your cholesterol down? A good doctor says treating high cholesterol sooner rather than later could have beneficial health effects, and he'll explain coming up here in just a bit. Also ahead, the opening numbers, brokerage upgrades and downgrades on Wall Street from John Sanchez. Well, are you a big fan of dynamic pricing? Yeah, I didn't think so. The only thing worse than storing prices at the grocery store is vague pricing. In other words, where prices may change based on the day of the week, the time of the day, and even the particular shopper. Yes, you. Dynamic electronic shelf labels have been popping up at a lot of chains, including Walmart, Target, Kroger, and Whole Foods. I thought Whole Foods was dynamically priced enough. It's been dynamically priced out of my reach. Stores say this won't lead them to raising prices across the board or gouging people, like, you know, charging more for cold drinks on a hot day. It's just a way for them to better manage pricing, to make sure that items hit the sweet spot where they sell, especially if they've been on the shelf for a while. But most people aren't buying that either. In a poll, 67% of people are in favor of banning electronic price tags and pricing surveillance in grocery stores. 65% think stores will use digital price tags to inflate prices. 24% think it will simply maintain prices, but 3% believe they'll be used to mark items down. Don't bet on it. So there you go. And they can get into your background. Pretty soon, it's going to be based on your ability to pay. It's already happening, apparently, with this dynamic pricing situation. That's the part where it depends on you, in particular shopper. In other lifestyle news this morning, do you ever have trouble spelling a state's name? A study from last year is making the rounds again because it ranked the hardest U.S. state names to spell, and this is based on Google search results from Americans. And here are the toughest states to spell based on those Google searches. Number one, Hawaii. Number two, Pennsylvania. See if this matches with your experience. Number three, do you have any trouble spelling Connecticut? How about Georgia and Tennessee? Georgia, really? Massachusetts, I can see that being a problem. And Mississippi ranked number seven on the toughest list, but maybe it was helped by the M-I-S-S-I-S-S-I-P-P-I song that we all learned when we were kids. The study also looked at the states that were hardest for Americans to pronounce. And believe it or not, Arkansas took the top spot. Really? A lot of people are still wondering why it's not pronounced like Kansas. Shouldn't it be Arkansas and not Arkansas? The next toughest state to pronounce was Nevada, because people can't stop saying Nevada instead of the preferred Nevada. It's not Nevada, Nevada, right? It's Nevada, not Nevada. You always know when someone isn't from around here when they call it Nevada, okay? And finally, today is National Burger Day. And with that in mind, how do you plan to celebrate? If you're not sure which burger to get, here's a list of the best national restaurant chain burgers reviewed by a guy named Burger Beast. Number one, Buffalo Wild Wings. Double smashed burger with American cheese, bacon, grilled onions, pickled Fresno chili peppers, and Hatch chili aioli on a cheddar bun. How about Cheddar's Scratch Kitchen? Do we have those here? I don't believe so. Quarter-pound medium-well burger comes with four slices of bacon, cheddar cheese, and all the fixings. Cheesecake Factory Burger in at number three. Number four, Chili's. Nearly half a pound of beef topped with Thousand Island dressing. Bunch of other stuff. Denny's Hamburger made the list at number five. And Outback Steakhouse. Their half-pound burger topped with Bloomin' Onion Petals. Now, in case you're wondering about the Burger Beast methodology,
The burger chain has to appear in at least 10 states to count, so chains like Fuddruckers, Steak and Shake, and Red Robin didn't qualify for the list. And if you're near a Whataburger today, you can enter the Win Whataburger for a Year contest. So happy National Burger Day.

0: Indeed, and we'll bring you more Burgers on the Grill song in coming up in the next half hour of Reno's Morning News. KOH News Time, 6:40.
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18: A better life with Dr. Sanjay Gupta.
19: Heart disease is still the leading cause of death here in the United States and around the world. But what if there was something you could do earlier in life to reduce the odds of becoming a statistic? Well, here in the United States, tens of millions of adults already take a statin to lower their cholesterol. But new guidance put out by the American College of Cardiology and the American Heart Association now emphasize that treating high cholesterol sooner could significantly reduce a person's lifetime risk of heart attack or stroke. How early are we talking? In your 30s, believe it or not. Of course, you need to talk to your doctor about whether statins are right for you, but you should know that the evidence is really starting to stack up that shows the earlier you get a jump on reducing lifelong exposure to plaque-causing lipids and lipoproteins, the better the odds are going to be for you. Make sure you get your cholesterol checked. That's the first step. I'm Dr. Sanjay Gupta, helping you live a better life.
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11: Police continue to work to clear a crash in Carson City on 580 northbound at Arrowhead Drive. Delays are still reported on 395 southbound from Lemon to Panther and are now reported on Pyramid Highway between Highland Ranch Parkway and Eagle Canyon Road. From the Right Now Traffic Center, I'm the Sax Man.
13: Good morning. I'm Cola 8 to Lindsay Matherly with your First Alert weather forecast. This stormy weather will continue today with on and off again showers and a threat for thunderstorms as well. As for temperatures, still below average. High today of 60 degrees in Reno. Tonight, overnight low of 43, and then tomorrow, mostly cloudy with a 10% chance for showers and a high of 65. As for the weekend, we're going to start clearing up with daytime highs back in the 70s Saturday and Sunday.
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24: The Attorneys General of New York and New Jersey are investigating FIFA World Cup ticket sales. Mitch McCann reports they're looking into several things.
25: One is a concern relating to the seats that fans purchased within a range of categories at MetLife, where tickets were bought based on stadium maps, only for more premium seating to be released within the same categories at a later date. And fans who originally bought tickets say they were relegated to less favorable seats.
24: They're also investigating complaints about prices in general. They've subpoenaed FIFA to gather information on its ticketing practices. Jill Biden thought her husband, former President Joe Biden, was having a stroke during his pivotal 2024 presidential debate. More from Mark Mayfield.
26: The debate prompted calls for Biden to drop out of the race after he stumbled and stammered through a number of questions while debating Donald Trump.
27: Making sure that we're able to make every single solitary person eligible for what I've been able to do with the
26: In a new interview with CBS News, the former first lady says she was frightened and thought, oh my God, he's having a stroke, adding it scared her to death. Biden would eventually exit the race a month later and endorse Vice President Kamala Harris as the Democratic nominee. I'm Mark Mayfield.
24: Millions of Americans get food poisoning each year. More from Tammy Trujillo.
28: The Cleveland Clinic is giving tips to try and avoid that now that grilling season's here. The clinic says marinate food ahead of time in the refrigerator and don't let it sit at room temperature while you're marinating it. Use different cutting boards and knives for raw meat and vegetables. The U.S. Department of Agriculture says beef, steaks, chops, and roasts should be heated to 145 degrees inside, while ground meat should be cooked to at least 160 degrees and ground poultry to 165.
24: The Hurricanes are a win away from the Stanley Cup final. Carolina beat the Montreal Canadiens 4-0 in Game 4 of their Eastern Conference final. I'm Michael Kastner.
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0: KOH News Time 6:53 as we check in with John Sanchez for a look at the opening numbers, brokerage upgrades and downgrades. from Sanchez Gaunt Capital Management. John, how are we doing?
1: Everywhere, Ross, but very small amounts as far as the loss is concerned. Right now, the Dow's down 60 points, now 61, a fraction of a percent loss. NASDAQ down 28, and the S&P, it is lower by one. Oil, $2.35 gain, $91.03 a barrel. Gold's down $26.50 at $4,455 an ounce. And we're unchanged on the 10-year at a yield of 448. So there's your movers there. All right, let's get to the upgrades and downgrades. We will start with PWR. That's Quanta Services, first upgrade, but down 1.34% or $9.31 to $724.31. Symbol D, that is Dominion Energy. It is higher by 87 cents, 1.29% to $68.07. Dick's Sporting Goods got an upgrade after the earnings report yesterday, stock rising $1.93.88% to $221.14. And symbol A, Agilent, nice move here, up $18.54, 16% gain to $134.17. And we turn things over to the downgrade side of things. First one I want to mention is United Micro. It is down 1.13% or $0.24 to $21.98. Next downgrade is Mueller Industries, pulling back 6.41%, $8.70 decline to $127.09. Next is Electronic Arts, lower just fractionally, 21 cents, 0.10%, $200.47. Boston Scientific got a downgrade, losing 2.5% or $1.26 to $49.19. And good old Jack in the Box, Symbol Jack, lower by 1.05% or 12 cents is all, to $11.69. Dow's down 97, NASDAQ losing 53, S&P giving up 6. I'll see you in 30 minutes for our locals. From the office of Sanchez Gaunt Capital Management, I'm John Sanchez, Newstalk 780 KOH.
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0: Work to clear a crash in Carson City on 580 northbound at Arrowhead Lane. Delays are reported on 395 southbound from Lemon to the Spaghetti Bowl, and heavy traffic's reported on Pyramid Highway between Highland Ranch Parkway and Eagle Canyon Road. From the Right Now Traffic Center, I'm the Saxman.
1: I'm Colaway's Lindsay Matherly with your First Alert weather forecast. It's going to be cloudy and stormy today with a chance for some rain, possibly even some thunderstorms as well. High today of 60 degrees here in Reno. Tomorrow's going to be mostly cloudy, 10% chance for showers, high of 65. The weekend is starting to clear up, warming up to in the 70s Saturday and Sunday, and then next week, sunny with highs in the 80s.
2: Thank you, Lens 43, Minden, Gardnerville, Carson City, Cold Springs checking in with 40 degrees. And we're holding 43 here at KOH Radio Center. 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KOH News Time, 6:59. Good morning and happy Thursday, the 28th of May. I'm Ross Mitchell. Kelsey Probus at the Anchor Editor's Desk this morning. John Sanchez tracking Wall Street. His next report at 6:23. And we'll get a look at the local stocks in the mix this morning. And just ahead on Reno's Morning News, a CIA operative found with millions and millions of dollars worth of gold bars. We'll get the latest on that from a national correspondent, Brad Garrett, in Washington, D.C.
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4: From ABC News, I'm Sherry Preston. The Federal Reserve's favorite gauge of the economy shows inflation rising at its highest rate in 3 years. ABC's Jim Ryan says that news may quell hopes for an interest rate cut anytime soon.
5: The price index surged last month at an annual rate of 3.8% from April of last year. Not as bad as economists were expecting, but the highest rate since May of 2023. This first PCE report since Kevin Warsh was sworn in as chair of the Federal Reserve found soaring fuel prices a major driver of inflation.
4: Oil prices are up again this morning as hostilities flare once again in the Middle East. The U.S. striking Iran and Iran striking Kuwait. ABC's Ian Pannell is in the region with more on the very fragile ceasefire agreement.
6: The truth is this was the second round of strikes in about 48 hours. Certainly second round that we've seen this week. You've also got escalation by Israel north of the border. Border inside Lebanon, where there's supposed to be another ceasefire in place. And that's what everyone's talking about, accusing each other of violations of the ceasefire, and meanwhile, no progress towards this interim agreement.
4: A federal judge rejecting attempts to block President Trump's executive order restricting mail-in voting, saying such a lawsuit is premature since the restrictions haven't happened yet. In Laos, where five villagers have been found alive inside a flooded-out cave, efforts to get them out are taking some time. ABC's Britt Clennett with more on why.
7: This is a very complex, difficult rescue mission with divers navigating a pitch-black, narrow, and partially flooded cave to try and extract those five gold miners and search for those two others who are still missing.
4: It's still too dangerous around a chemical tank implosion in Washington state to search for nine people missing there. They're believed to have died in the blast. Top-ranked tennis player Jannik Sinner loses in the French Open second round amid searing heat that's been blanketing Western Europe. 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
8: 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It's now 45 degrees here in Reno. 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I'm Kelsey Frobis, and here's what's trending. Yesterday evening, the East Fork Fire Protection District responded to a one-acre wildland fire in the area of Sunlit Court in Genoa. In the past week, this was the third fire in the East Fork Fire Protection District caused by illegal burning. Due to increasingly dry conditions in Douglas County, the backyard burn season has ended. A man is facing drug charges after a traffic stop in Reno. Police say they seized around 351 grams of fentanyl during the stop. 47-year-old Philip Benson was arrested and is facing charges of possession of a controlled substance with intent to sell, possession of a controlled substance, trafficking a controlled substance, and trafficking fentanyl.

0: Lyon County deputies and the Sheriff's Traffic Enforcement Team joined forces with Nevada State Police during Memorial Day weekend for a saturated patrol targeting impaired driving, move-over law violations, and reckless driving. According to the Lyon County Sheriff's Office in an online post, deputies and troopers made 174 traffic stops during the holiday enforcement campaign. The enforcement campaign resulted in 9 DUIs, 102 citations, and 1 arrest tied to possession of a stolen car. Authorities also seized 5 grams of methamphetamine and reported possession of counterfeit bills during the operation. A judge has set an August 2027 trial date for Nicholas and Andrea Loving, who are accused of killing their 5-year-old daughter Isabella last year. Both parents are charged with murder, among other charges. Earlier this month, Washoe County District Attorney Chris Hicks announced that his office would seek the death penalty against Nicholas in this case. Both parents are next scheduled to appear in court in July for a status hearing, with another scheduled for September. Just some of the features on the new Rosenbauer ARF Class 4 vehicle that the Reno Fire Department was given.
1: The new ARF vehicle weighs approximately 57,000 pounds. So just for a point of reference, a fire engine weighs about 40,000 pounds. A ladder truck weighs about 70,000 pounds, so it's kind of in between those.
0: Reno Fire Chief Dave Cochran adds that the older vehicles will be put in reserve and used as needed throughout the city. Health officials in Carson City will be conducting a mosquito spray today. Treatments began around 6 a.m. via drone. Operations will be targeting the Anderson Buzzy Ranch, Mexican Ditch, Riverview Park, Linear Ditch areas, as well as ponds east of I-580. Carson City officials say the treatments help eliminate breeding grounds, and residents are asked to take the following steps to prevent mosquitoes around their homes, including dumping standing water from buckets, tires, toys, and plant saucers, refreshing water in bird baths and pet bowls, cleaning gutters and drains to improve drainage and prevent clogs, and maintaining pools and checking for water collection on covers or tarps. Truckee Meadows Fire Protection District is urging people to take steps to prevent drier fires by regularly cleaning lint filters, vents, and exhaust systems in their homes. According to the Truckee Meadows Fire Protection District in an online post, lint buildup can lead to a drier fire if it's not cleaned regularly. The agency reminded people to clean the lint filter before or after each load, make sure the outdoor vent flap opens when the dryer is running, and have a qualified service person clean the inside of the dryer cabinet and exhaust duct once a year. The City of Sparks says their preliminary recommendation is to deny the redevelopment plans at Red Hawk Golf Course. The denial would be for each of the 4 applications submitted by the Red Hawk Land Company. They say the denial is based on noncompliance with the comprehensive plan and staff's inability to share the findings required to modify the plans relied on by residents and owners. Red Hawk's owner is looking to build 800 homes on the lake's course, but the city adds, based on responses from Red Hawk, the Sparks Planning Commission will be holding public hearings for the 2 applications affecting the Foothills and Wingfield tentatively scheduled for June 29th. Right now, traffic and weather together on News Talk 780 KOH. Here's the Sax Man.
2: Police report that they're still working to clear a crash with an injury in Fernley at US 50A in Wedge Lane, as well as a crash reported in Carson City on 580 northbound at Arrowhead Drive. Delays are reported on 395 southbound from Lemon to the Spaghetti Bowl, and heavy traffic's reported on Pyramid Highway between Highland Ranch Parkway and Eagle Canyon Road. From the Right Now Traffic Center, I'm the Sax Man.
3: Good morning, I'm Colaway to Lindsay Matherly with your First Alert weather forecast. Today, mostly cloudy, chance for some showers and thunderstorms. It will be a little bit warmer than yesterday with a high of 60 degrees here in Reno. Tonight, overnight low of 43, and then tomorrow, mostly cloudy. Less likely to see some showers tomorrow, but still, there is that threat. High tomorrow of 65 degrees, and then we're going to start clearing up and warming up for the weekend. Should be mostly sunny on Saturday, high of 73.
4: 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Good morning and happy Thursday, the 28th of May. I'm Ross Mitchell, and we thank you for joining us here on News Talk 780 KOH. Well, a series of residential burglaries, at least 20 break-ins and more, have occurred throughout L.A., targeting homes in affluent neighborhoods, and apparently being perpetrated by South American groups, or groups from South America. We'll get to that in just a moment with ABC's terrorism and crime analyst, Brad Garrett. But first, Brad, let's talk about a developing story involving a former CIA agent and millions of dollars worth of gold bars. First of all, good morning, sir.
5: Good morning to you, Ross. So I think what makes the gold bar CIA case interesting is maybe because we don't really have all the information as to the circumstances. So I think it's been said he's a former high-level official, whatever that means, at the CIA, that the FBI hit his house, raided his house, I think yesterday, found 303 gold bars worth $40 million.
4: Wow.
5: And I think a fairly big wad of cash, and also some really high-end watches like Rolex, et cetera.
4: Mm-hmm.
5: Again, the charging document just really talks about the theft of those, or some of it, I assume the gold bars, from the CIA. So, and sort of stops at that point. So what we don't know, Ross, is if there is a backstory to this. So in other words, I have no idea if the CIA stores gold bars.
4: I don't either.
5: They might. I'm guessing here they might, because of how they pay people in, you know, in
4: right.
5: third world countries or wherever it might be.
4: Sure.
5: Assume for 5 seconds that's true. Then how did this guy get access to it? And maybe more importantly, if he did, how could he still steal $40 million worth of it and not get caught?
4: Yeah, and nobody noticed. Yeah.
5: Yeah. There is that. He apparently, again, only public source discussions of this, he apparently lied about college. He lied about what he did in the Navy, claimed he was a pilot, that he was an enlisted person. There's these other glaring holes that I'm intrigued with, because I know what it takes to get these clearances, because I used to have them, is that you just don't wave a wand and go, okay, you get the next level of clearance. There's some background done. Now, so that has to be straightened out as to what really happened there. But we need a lot more pieces of this puzzle. Does it, you know, is it really a right. theft from the CIA? Is he some sort of spy for somebody and he's being paid in gold bars? I don't know if any of that's true.
4: Okay.
5: I'm just saying those are the things we don't know.
4: All right. And you'll continue to follow that and give us an update when we do know more, right?
5: Sounds good.
4: All right. Meanwhile, let's talk about these residential burglaries in L.A. called SATGs. Explain why they're called that and who's behind them, allegedly.
5: Okay, that stands for South American Theft Groups. Now, I've talked about a version of this story before, but it keeps popping up. In L.A. County, they just arrested 7 individuals that have burglarized, they think, in excess of 20 houses in affluent neighborhoods in Los Angeles or Los Angeles County. And the way law enforcement has spelled this out is that these groups would use pre-surveillance, figure out who lives at a particular high-end house. They would put up secreted cameras to record what's going on. So in other words, get the traffic of in and out of the house. Do they have dogs? Do they have a security system? And then whenever they choose to actually burglarize the house, they go in, they steal, you know, high-end, expensive stuff, but also that you could easily carry. And then after that, I think this is what happens. They either take it to a reseller, somebody who just deals in stolen property. They take it to a pawn shop. I think some of it may even get shipped overseas, depending on what it is. And as these people come over from different countries in South America, you know, I think they actually come here maybe on temporary visas with the intent to do what they're doing, which is burglarizing houses, and then they eventually make money off of that, and they go back home.
4: A different kind of work visa, huh, Brad?
5: I guess a different kind of work visa that we might want to curtail.
4: All right, and I understand some NFL and NBA players have been targeted, as well as Hollywood star
5: that
4: types.
5: That is true. Right. We've talked about those in the past. You know, again, can be potentially easy targets for two reasons. A, if they're not using their security systems or apparatus as it should be used. And B, it's easy to know when they're not home because they're playing a game someplace.
6: Exactly. And in connection with security apparatus, I understand they've been jamming Wi-Fi in some of these homes.
5: Right. If you have wireless cameras, Ross,
6: yes,
5: you can jam those cameras so they won't work anymore. So if there's no way to monitor, if you have wired cameras, that's a different story.
6: Right.
5: But yeah, it's another thing for people to think about who have wireless security systems.
6: All right. Meanwhile, I know you got to go, but have they made any arrests in connection with any of these thefts?
5: Well, there's seven people that have been arrested recently in reference to the L.A., the most recent L.A. burglaries.
6: All right. I'm sorry. You did mention that. I appreciate it. Brad, I know you got to go, but thank you as always for taking time to be with us here this morning. And we'll talk to you again hopefully next week, if not sooner.
5: Sounds great.
6: All right. Take care.
5: Take care, Russ.
6: You bet. ABC crime and terrorism analyst Brad Garrett for us in Washington, D.C. this morning. Can't wait. News time, 7:40.
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18: 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How stupid is this guy? And he doesn't eat meat. 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
6: 719 as Reno's Morning News Watch continues. And a right now traffic update with the Saxman.
2: Police report that they're still working to clear a crash with an injury in Fernley at US 50A and Wedge Lane, as well as a crash reported in Carson City at 580 northbound and Arrowhead Drive. Delays are still reported on 395 southbound from Lemon to the Spaghetti Bowl, and heavy traffic still reported on Pyramid Highway between Highland Ranch Parkway and Eagle Canyon Road. From the Right Now Traffic Center, I'm the Saxman.
3: Good morning, I'm Cola 8 to Lindsay Matherly with your First Alert weather forecast. This stormy weather will continue today with on and off again showers and a threat for thunderstorms as well. As for temperatures, still below average, high today of 60 degrees in Reno. Tonight, overnight low of 43, and then tomorrow, mostly cloudy with a 10% chance for showers and a high of 65. As for the weekend, we're going to start clearing up with daytime highs back in the 70s Saturday and Sunday.
6: And right now in our specific areas of dominant interest, Cold Springs now with 41 degrees. We've got 43 Carson City, and we've jumped up to 44 here at KOH Radio Center. 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
20: President Trump is threatening to blow up a U.S. ally if it tries to control the Strait of Hormuz.
21: Nobody's going to control it. It's international waters, and Oman will behave just like everybody else, and we'll have to blow them up. They understand that. They'll be fine.
20: During a cabinet meeting on Wednesday, Trump dismissed a question about reports that a proposed deal would allow Iran and Oman to jointly control the vital strait. A federal judge is allowing President Trump to move ahead with an executive order that puts limits on mail-in voting. Trump signed an order back in March requiring the U.S. Postal Service to only deliver ballots to voters on each state's approved mail-in ballot list. The Democratic Party filed for an injunction blocking the measure. No survivors are expected to be found after a chemical tank imploded at a paper mill in Washington state. Two people have been confirmed dead, while nine missing people are presumed dead. Pastor Jim John is remembering electrician Gilbert Bernal, who was killed.
22: It's a big loss for their family because of Gilbert, the way he lived his life, the way he loved his family.
20: The implosion happened just minutes after he started his shift. Governor Bob Ferguson said the tank implosion at Nippon Dynawave is the deadliest industrial accident in the state's modern history. The governor of California says the state will impose a 100% tax on payments from President Trump's so-called anti-weaponization fund. More from Tammy Trujillo.
23: Last week, the Trump administration announced a $1.8 billion fund for victims of alleged political weaponization, including possibly for those who were charged in connection with the January 6th Capitol riot. On Wednesday, Governor Gavin Newsom called it a slush fund and said, quote, anyone from California who receives any of those funds, we want to tax 100% of those proceeds.
20: I'm Michael Kastner.
17: It's the universal attention-grabbing word.
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2: 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Here is the sex man.
3: Police continue to work to clear a crash with an injury reported in Fernley at US 50A and Wedge Lane, as well as a crash reported in Carson City on 580 northbound at Arrowhead Drive. Delays are reported on the highway southbound from Lemon to McCarran Boulevard South, and heavy traffic's reported on Pyramid Highway between Highland Ranch Parkway and Eagle Canyon Road. From the Right Now Traffic Center, I'm the Saxman.
4: I'm Chloe Waits with Lindsay Matherly with your First Alert weather forecast. It's going to be cloudy and stormy today with a chance for some rain, possibly even some thunderstorms as well. High today of 60 degrees here in Reno. Tomorrow's going to be mostly cloudy, 10% chance for showers, high of 65. The weekend is starting to clear up, warming up to the 70s Saturday and Sunday, and then next week, sunny with highs in the 80s.
2: And right now, we've got 43 degrees, Carson City, 44 here at KOH Radio Center. 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
2: Guy sees a sign in front of a house. It says, talking dog for sale. So he rings the bell, and the owner tells him the dog's in the backyard. Guy goes into the backyard and sees a mutt sitting there. And he says, you talk? The dog says, yep. So what's your story? Well, the mutt looks up and he says, well, I'll tell you. I discovered this gift pretty young and I wanted to help the government, so I told the CIA about it. And in no time, they had me jetting from country to country, sitting in rooms with spies and world leaders, because no one figured a dog would be eavesdropping. I was one of their most valuable spies. 8 years running. Jetting around really tired me out, though, and I knew I wasn't getting any younger, and I wanted to settle down, so I signed up for a job at the airport to do some undercover security work. Had a wife, a mess of puppies, and now I'm just retired. Guy says, how much for the dog? And the owner says, $10. Guy says, fine, I'll buy him, but I gotta know, this dog is amazing. Why on earth are you selling him? To which the owner replies, well, he's such a frickin' liar. Just ahead on Reno's Morning News, we'll take a look at some broken news stories from around the nation and world for you.
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6: ABC News, I'm Sherry Preston. The Pentagon accuses Iran of ceasefire violations after Kuwait came under a missile attack. It's the latest flare-up of fighting threatening ongoing ceasefire negotiations. Inflation up in April. Personal spending down.
7: The drop was not dramatic, about a tenth of a percent from month to month. At the same time, personal spending rose by about $114 billion. The major driver of the increase, according to federal data, was the soaring cost of energy, specifically gasoline, which was up nearly 29%.
6: ABC's Jim Ryan. The Supreme Court has ruled in favor of a black death row inmate from Mississippi who claims there was racial bias in the makeup of the jury that convicted him for his role in the killing of a grocery store owner. There was only one black juror on the case. Overwhelming favorite Yannick Sinner is out of the French Open in the second round. His 30-match winning streak broken amid searing heat. France, one of several European countries battling an extreme heat wave. This is ABC News.
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8: KOH News time, 7:31. It's still 45 degrees here in Reno. I'm Kelsey Frobis, and here's what's trending. Yesterday evening, the East Fork Fire Protection District responded to a one-acre wildland fire in the area of Sunlit Court in Genoa. In the past week, this was the third fire in the East Fork Fire Protection District caused by illegal burning. Due to increasingly dry conditions in Douglas County, the backyard burn season has ended. A man is facing drug charges after a traffic stop in Reno. Police say they seized around 351 grams of fentanyl during the stop. 47-year-old Philip Benson was arrested and is facing charges of possession of a controlled substance with intent to sell, possession of a controlled substance, trafficking a controlled substance, and trafficking fentanyl. Lyon County deputies and the Sheriff's Traffic Enforcement Team joined forces with the Nevada State Police during Memorial Day weekend for a saturation patrol targeting impaired driving, move-over law violations, and reckless driving. According to the Lyon County Sheriff's Office, in an online post, deputies and troopers made 174 traffic stops during the holiday enforcement campaign. The enforcement effort resulted in 9 DUI arrests, 102 citations, and one arrest tied to possession of a stolen car. Authorities also seized 5 grams of methamphetamine and reported possession of counterfeit bills during the operation. A judge has set an August 2027 trial date for Nicholas and Andrea Loving, who are accused of killing their 5-year-old daughter Isabella last year. Both parents are charged with murder, among other charges. Earlier this month, Washoe County District Attorney Chris Hicks announced that his office would see the death penalty against Nicholas in the case. Both parents are next scheduled to appear in court in July for a status hearing, with another scheduled for September. Just some of the features on the new Rosenbauer Panther ARFF Class 4 vehicle the Reno Fire Department was given.
9: The new ARFF vehicle weighs approximately 57,000 pounds. Just for a point of reference, a fire engine weighs about 40,000 pounds. A ladder truck weighs about 70,000 pounds, so it's kind of in between those.
8: Reno Fire Chief Dave Cochran adds that the older vehicles will be put in reserve and used as needed throughout the city. Health officials in Carson City will be conducting a mosquito spray today. Treatments began today around 6 a.m. via drone. Operations will be targeting the Anderson Buzzy Ranch, Mexican Ditch, Riverview Park, Linear Ditch areas, as well as ponds east of I-580. Carson City officials say the treatments help eliminate breeding grounds. Residents are asked to take the following steps to prevent mosquitoes around their home, including dumping standing water from buckets, tires, toys, and plant saucers, refreshing water in bird baths and pet bowls, cleaning gutters and drains to improve drainage and prevent clogs, and maintain pools and checking for water collection on covers or tarps. Truckee Meadows Fire Protection District is urging people to take steps to prevent drier fires by regularly cleaning lint filters, vents, and exhaust systems in their homes. According to the Truckee Meadows Fire Protection District in an online post, lint buildup can lead to a drier fire if it's not cleaned regularly. The agency reminded people to clean the lint filter before or after each load, make sure the outdoor vent flap opens when the dryer is running, and have a qualified service person clean the inside of the dryer cabinet and exhaust duct once a year. The City of Sparks says their preliminary recommendation is to deny the redevelopment plans at Red Hawk Golf Course. The denial would be for each of the 4 applications submitted by the Red Hawk Land Company. They say the denial is based on non-compliance with the comprehensive plan and staff's inability to share the findings required to modify the plans relied on by residents and owners. Red Hawk's owner is looking to build 800 homes on the lake's course, but the city adds, based on responses from Red Hawk, the Sparks Planning Commission will be holding public hearings for the 2 applications affecting the foothills at Wingfield, tentatively scheduled for June 29th. The Nevada Division of Forestry says 14 firefighters showed signs of an allergic reaction while fighting the Egberts fire in Elko County this week. NDF says the affected firefighters were assessed in the field and transported to a local area hospital where they were treated and released the same day. There is no threat to public health or safety at this time. Right now, traffic and weather together on News Talk 780 KOH. Here's the Sacks Man.
3: Police report that they're still working to clear a crash with an injury in Fernley at 50A and Wedge Lane, as well as a crash reported in Carson City on 580 northbound at Arrowhead Drive. Delays are still reported on the highway southbound from Stead to McCarran Boulevard South and on Pyramid Highway between Highland Ranch Parkway and Eagle Canyon Road. From the Right Now Traffic Center, I'm the Sacks Man.
4: Good morning, I'm Colaway to Lindsay Matherly with your First Alert weather forecast. Today, mostly cloudy, chance for some showers and thunderstorms. It will be a little bit warmer than yesterday with a high of 60 degrees here in Reno. Tonight, overnight low of 43, and then tomorrow, mostly cloudy. Less likely to see some showers tomorrow, but still, there is that threat. High tomorrow of 65 degrees, and then we're going to start clearing up and warming up for the weekend. Should be mostly sunny on Saturday, high of 70.
2: And right now, ever so slightly, we're warming up a touch. Now 44 degrees. Minden, Gardnerville, Carson City. 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

7:37, Reno's Morning News Plus for Thursday, the 28th of May, underway. I'm Ross Mitchell, and we thank you for joining us here on News Talk 780 KOH, where coming up in just a moment, we'll focus on the family with Jim Daly, who describes your presence on Earth as a ripple that moves outward. He'll explain with a pretty interesting true-life example coming up here on Reno's Morning News. Right now, though, let us check out some broken news from around the nation and around the world this morning. Developments of a less-than-earth-shattering nature, but worthy of note, and in some cases, moderately amusing, and in some cases, could be in the form of a viral video like this one. A young man and woman posted this viral video about them having 0% musical talent and equipment. I'm sorry, I didn't say that right. 0% musical equipment, but about 100% talent that allows them to still make music. And here are a couple of their examples. Now, in the first one, they play a plastic bag as the percussion, along with their kazoos. And for the second one, the Mission Impossible theme with kazoos, a metal pan, and a big plastic water jug. Check it out. Pretty amazing.

0: All right, and if you're wondering how they got that great reverb, that was all done in a parking garage. And the best part of the video is when he shakes her head while she does the intro to the Mission Impossible theme. Elsewhere, apparently more and more boys are creating online and digital girlfriends using AI, and it's ruining how they learn to have real-life relationships. Experts say it could ruin future human relationships because, in the real world, you can't create the perfect person that looks and acts exactly how you like. Remember that episode of The Big Bang Theory?
1: Just some things you don't do with your robot girlfriend.
0: Okay. Meanwhile, in other broken news, an alcoholic version of Fresca, Fresca Hard, is now hitting stores. There are four flavors, and a 12-pack cost about $18. Somebody online reviewed it and said it could be the new seltzer of the summer. Really? Go figure.
2: How about a Fresca?
0: Well, okay. Apparently, the alcohol by volume, about 4.4%, kind of like a Guinness, I guess. And this is great. Fashion designer Jeremy Scott got a huge cheer after he ripped up his AI-written commencement speech. Here's a small piece of what he said to the graduating class.
3: Today we stand on the threshold of a new beginning. Each of you have traveled a unique path to get here, filled with challenges, triumphs, and moments of doubt. Sounds kind of cliched, right? Sounds like you've heard it before, right? It's because it's AI.
4: You don't really want
3: You don't want to hear what AI has to tell you to feel or to think.
0: That's right. All right. And in Florida, a 33-year-old man there by the name of Clayton Warren was arrested after breaking into a store in the middle of the night using a chainsaw to steal $12,000 worth of Pokemon cards. Michael Bascalotto is the store's owner.
5: He went home or wherever he went, came back about an hour and a half with a chainsaw, and just kind of walks like he knew exactly where to go, opened the doors like he knew that. We didn't have a lock on it, unfortunately. The good news is none of the glass was broken inside of the place, but they did indeed steal about between 10 to 15,000 in Pokemon cards. Unfortunately, we are getting targeted as trading card game stores, kind of like a jewelry store, because they know we have valuable inventory in the store.
0: And finally, Robert Pattinson plays To Catch a Predator host Chris Hansen in an upcoming movie called Primetime. In the trailer that dropped yesterday, Robert really got the voice down perfectly here.
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7: 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Well, there's something you should know. I'm Chris Hansen with Dateline NBC. You see how this looks, right?
0: No release date for the movie yet. 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There you have it. 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
0: Here it's News Time 7:45, and that's time to focus on the family. Here's Jim Daly.
20: In 1942, a Navy crewman named Elgin Staples nearly died when his ship, the USS Astoria, was attacked in the South Pacific. An explosion catapulted him into the water, and the ship sank. Elgin might have drowned if not for the inflatable life belt that kept him afloat for almost 12 hours until he was rescued. Months later, he returned home and showed the life-saving belt to his mother, Vera, who examined the label inside. She discovered that it had been manufactured by the Firestone Tire and Rubber Company in their hometown of Akron, Ohio. Then the color drained from her face. She pointed to the inspection number and said, "I worked at that Firestone plant. That is my inspection number." Remarkably, Vera had personally inspected the exact device that saved her own son's life halfway across the world. My guess is that you don't always recognize how what you do in your marriage, in your parenting, or at work make a difference. Life feels so routine that you wonder if any of it really matters. Let me assure you, it does. Each day of life is a snapshot in time, but they fit together into something larger. You won't always recognize how true that is, but your presence on this earth is a ripple that moves outward into the future in ways you could never imagine. For Focus on the Family, I'm Jim Daly.
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0: 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Here is the tax man.
1: Police continue to work to clear a crash reported in Fernley at US 50A and Wedge Lane. Delays are still reported on the highway southbound from Stead to McCarran Boulevard South, and heavy traffic still reported on Pyramid Highway between Highland Ranch Parkway and Eagle Canyon Road. From the Right Now Traffic Center, I'm the Sax Man.
2: Good morning, I'm Cola 8's Lindsay Matherly with your First Alert weather forecast. The stormy weather will continue today with on and off again showers and a threat for thunderstorms as well. As for temperatures, still below average, high today of 60 degrees in Reno. Tonight, overnight low of 43, and then tomorrow, mostly cloudy with a 10% chance for showers and a high of 65. As for the weekend, we're going to start clearing up with daytime highs back in the 70s Saturday and Sunday.
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0: 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Here is Michael Kastner.
3: President Trump is threatening to blow up a U.S. ally if it tries to control the Strait of Hormuz.
4: Nobody's going to control it. It's international waters, and Oman will behave just like everybody else, and we'll have to blow them up. They understand that. They'll be fine.
3: During a cabinet meeting on Wednesday, Trump dismissed a question about reports that a proposed deal would allow Iran and Oman to jointly control the vital strait. A federal judge is allowing President Trump to move ahead with an executive order that puts limits on mail-in voting. Trump signed an order back in March requiring the U.S. Postal Service to only deliver ballots to voters on each state's approved mail-in ballot list. The Democratic Party filed for an injunction blocking the measure. No survivors are expected to be found after a chemical tank imploded at a paper mill in Washington state. Two people have been confirmed dead, while nine missing people are presumed dead. Pastor Jim John is remembering electrician Gilbert Bernal, who was killed.
5: It's a big loss for their family because of Gilbert, the way he lived his life, the way he loved his family.
3: The implosion happened just minutes after he started his shift. Governor Bob Ferguson said the tank implosion at Nippon Dynawave is the deadliest industrial accident in the state's modern history. The governor of California says the state will impose a 100% tax on payments from President Trump's so-called anti-weaponization fund. More from Tammy Trujillo.
7: Last week, the Trump administration announced a $1.8 billion fund for victims of alleged political weaponization, including possibly for those who were charged in connection with the January 6th Capitol riot. On Wednesday, Governor Gavin Newsom called it a slush fund and said, quote, anyone from California who receives any of those funds, we want to tax 100% of those proceeds.
3: I'm Michael Kastner.
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0: Here we reach news time 7:57 as we check right now traffic and weather together. Up first, the Saxman.
1: Police report that they're still working to clear a crash with an injury in Fernley at 50A and Wedge Lane. Delays are still reported on the highway southbound from Stead to McCarran Boulevard south, and delays are reported on Pyramid Highway between Highland Ranch Parkway and Calle de la Plata. From the Right Now Traffic Center, I'm the Saxman.
2: I'm Cole Waits with Lindsay Matherly with your First Alert weather forecast. It's going to be cloudy and stormy today with a chance for some rain, possibly even some thunderstorms as well. High today of 60 degrees here in Reno. Tomorrow's going to be mostly cloudy, 10% chance for showers, high of 65. The weekend is starting to clear up, warming up to the 70s Saturday and Sunday, and then next week, sunny with highs in the 80s.
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4: ABC News. Sherry Preston. The government reporting today that a key inflation gauge has risen to its highest level in 3 years. The Commerce Department says it jumped to 3.8% in April, inflation that is, compared to a year ago. In addition to higher gas prices, Americans are paying more for clothing, electricity, and groceries. ABC's Rebecca Jarvis has more on another report on what that means for American families.
5: This new report from the New York Fed shows what they call a remarkable rise in food insecurity, especially among those living paycheck to paycheck. And it's especially troubling because it impacts those with young children. Between late 2025 and early 2026, there was a sharp rise in households reporting that they had to skip meals, use food banks, and rely on SNAP benefits or dip into savings to cover their groceries, which are now 2.9% more expensive than a year ago.
4: Oil prices up again today as fighting in the Middle East continues. The U.S. hitting Iran, Iran hitting Kuwait, all as talks over ceasefires remain on shaky ground. ABC's Ian Pannell has more from the region.
6: Iran is still saying it's not willing to make any concessions on its nuclear program. It knows full well what impact it's having on the world economy, what impact it's having domestically in terms of opinion polls and ratings for President Trump, and the impact on domestic consumers. And it knows, or it certainly thinks, that it can wait out its own economic misery. Now, that's an open question. How long can it endure what is a disastrous economic situation inside Iran?
4: The Supreme Court has ruled in favor of a black death row inmate from Mississippi who claims there was racial bias in the makeup of the jury that convicted him for his role in the killing of a grocery store owner. There was only one black juror on the trial. Overwhelming favorite Jannik Sinner out of the French Open in the second round. His 30-match winning streak broken amid searing heat. France, one of several European countries battling an extreme heat wave. This is ABC News.
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7: KOH News time, 8:02. It's 46 degrees here in Reno. I'm Kelsey Frobis, and here's what's trending. A judge has set an August 2027 trial date for Nicholas and Andrea Loving, who are accused of killing their 5-year-old daughter Isabella last year. Both parents are charged with murder, among other charges. Earlier this month, Washoe County District Attorney Chris Hicks announced that his office would seek the death penalty against Nicholas in the case. Both parents are next scheduled to appear in court in July for a status hearing, with another scheduled for September. Health officials in Carson City will be conducting a mosquito spray today. Treatments began around 6 a.m. via drone. Operations will begin targeting the Anderson Buzzy Ranch, Mexican Ditch, Riverview Park, and Leonard Ditch areas, as well as ponds east of I-580. Carson City officials say the treatments help eliminate breeding grounds. Residents are asked to take the following steps to prevent mosquitoes around their homes, including dumping standing water from buckets, tires, toys, and plant saucers, refreshing water in bird baths and pet bowls, cleaning gutters and drains to improve drainage and prevent clogs, and maintain pools and check for water collection on covers or tarps. A man is facing drug charges after a traffic stop in Reno. Police say they seized around 351 grams of fentanyl during the stop. 47-year-old Philip Benson was arrested and is facing charges of possession of a controlled substance with the intent

0: to sell, possession of a controlled substance, trafficking a controlled substance, and trafficking fentanyl. Lyon County deputies and the sheriff's traffic enforcement team joined forces with Nevada State Police during Memorial Day weekend for a saturation patrol targeting impaired driving, move-over law violations, and reckless driving. According to the Lyon County Sheriff's Office in an online post, deputies and troopers made 174 traffic stops during the holiday enforcement campaign. The enforcement effort resulted in 9 DUI arrests, 102 citations, and 1 arrest tied to possession of a stolen car. Authorities also seized 5 grams of methamphetamine and reported possession of counterfeit bills during the operation. Reno Fire is getting a massive upgrade to help them deal with potential emergencies at the RNO Airport.
1: Today marks an important investment in public safety for our region as we officially push in the Reno Fire Department's new aircraft rescue and firefighting vehicle known as an ARF truck, serving the Reno Tahoe International Airport.
0: Reno Fire Chief Dave Cochran, the new vehicle weighs 57,000 pounds and can carry 1,600 gallons of water as well as 210 gallons of PFAS free foam concentrate and 500 pounds of dry chemical extinguishing agents. Truckee Meadows Fire Protection District is urging people to take steps to prevent drier fires by regularly cleaning lint filters, vents, and exhaust systems in their homes. According to the Truckee Meadows Fire Protection District in an online post, lint buildup can lead to a drier fire if it's not cleaned regularly. The agency reminded people to clean the lint filter before or after each load, make sure the outdoor vent flap opens when the dryer is running, and have a qualified service person clean the inside of the dryer cabinet and exhaust duct once a year. Sparks Fire Chief Walt White has announced that he's retiring after nearly 40 years of fire service. In a letter to city employees, White said, "Serving as fire chief has been both an honor and a privilege, and I'm deeply grateful for the opportunity to work alongside such dedicated professionals throughout my career." Chief White's last day of service will be Tuesday, June 30th. Before moving to Sparks, White was the fire chief in Amador County. The Nevada Division of Forestry says 14 firefighters showed signs of an allergic reaction while fighting the Eggburst Fire in Elko County this week. NDF says the affected firefighters were assessed in the field and transported to a local area hospital where they were treated and released the same day. There is no threat to public health or safety at this time. Right now, traffic and weather together on News Talk 780 KOH. Here's the Sax Band.
2: Police continue to work to clear a crash reported in Fernley at US 50A and Wedge Lane. Delays are still reported on the highway southbound from Panther to McCarran Boulevard South. From the Right Now Traffic Center, I'm the Saxman.
3: Good morning, I'm Cola Waits, Lindsay Matherly with your First Alert weather forecast. Today, mostly cloudy, chance for some showers and thunderstorms. It will be a little bit warmer than yesterday with a high of 60 degrees here in Reno. Tonight, overnight low of 43, and then tomorrow, mostly cloudy. Less likely to see some showers tomorrow, but still, there is that threat. High tomorrow of 65 degrees, and then we're going to start clearing up and warming up for the weekend. Should be mostly sunny on Saturday. Saturday, high of 73.
4: And our temperatures remaining fairly steady the last couple of hours. Slight warm up here and there. Minden now with 44 degrees. Carson City as well. We've got 42 in Cold Springs, and we've bumped up to 45 degrees here at KOH Radio Center. 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Reno's Morning News Plus for Thursday, the 28th of May, underway. I'm Ross Mitchell. Kelsey Frobis at the anchor editor's desk. Got the Saxman Right Now Traffic Center. Wall Street Updates with John Sanchez at 23 and 53. John's next report at 23 past the hour. He'll have a look at the 30 stocks inside the Dow and how they are performing. See what the ratio is this morning, along with the general overview of trading to that point. Also, just ahead on Reno's Morning News, need help with dinner? Kim Commando says, yeah, AI might be able to help. Take a little of that weight off your shoulders. Just hope AI prefers things the way you do, as far as how well done things are, and seasonings and so forth. I guess you could feed it all that information, your likes and dislikes, and let it go to town, right? Well, is it time for a redesign of men's rooms, public men's rooms, in order to achieve more privacy? There was a time when there was zero privacy in men's restrooms, and there still are in some cases, with those large trough urinals, mostly phased out, though, and the dividers between urinals have become larger. but not all men's room have the dividers. Well, now somebody has used AI to create a new design for the men's restrooms. Picture this. Each urinal is separated by a toilet stall. So, urinal, toilet stall, urinal, toilet stall. The idea is that alternating stalls and urinals provides more privacy than toilet stalls on one side of the bathroom and urinals with their little dividers on the other. In the comments, a lot of people are noting this would require more stall walls because each stall would be enclosed without sharing any walls. But those walls do replace the need for the urinal dividers. So there, right? Other problems could be that it's less efficient space-wise or from a plumbing standpoint, but it actually seems doable. And, of course, there's another repeated complaint from guys. They'd rather deal with a little less privacy along a wall of urinals if that meant they didn't have to stand next to a stall where a lot of times you don't want to hear or smell what's coming out of there. Understood. Also in our lifestyle folder this morning, what do you suppose the new drink of summer might be? Would you believe hard fresca? Now, if you were a child in the 80s or 90s and maybe spent some time with your grandparents, you're likely familiar with fresca because it was considered to be an old person soda. Maybe you haven't had it since then, but now maybe you should try it. An alcoholic version of Fresca, the Fresca Hard, has hit stores. 4.6 average alcohol volume, alcohol ABV, the alcohol by volume, which is about maybe a touch more than a Guinness. I think those are about 4.4, with only 99 calories per can, too, and zero sugar. And it is available in several flavors. Classic grapefruit citrus. Don't think I'd like that. Pineapple citrus, that's a little better. Peach citrus, now that sounds like it might be pretty good. And watermelon citrus. Not so sure about that one. As for the cost, about $18 per 12-pack. Unless, of course, dynamic pricing is underway, and they see your gray hair and jack up the price. This is a malt beverage, by the way, which is different than the vodka-based Fresca Mix canned cocktails released a few years ago. So you ask, how do they taste? Well, somebody at a website called The Takeout reviewed it, and they said it could be the new seltzer of the summer. And they say the grapefruit one does taste like classic Fresca, but the best flavor, and I rest my case here, is peach citrus. How about that? Meanwhile, we mentioned dynamic pricing there. Are you in favor of dynamic pricing, or should it be outlawed? The only thing worse than soaring prices at the grocery store, vague pricing, where prices may change based on the day of the week, the time of the day, even the weather in a particular shopper. Yes, you. Dynamic electronic shelf labels have been popping up a lot of stores lately, including Walmart, Target, Kroger, and Whole Foods. Now, the stores say this will not lead to them raising prices across the board or gouging people. Like, no, they wouldn't do that, would they? Like maybe charging more for cold drinks on a very hot day? Just a way for them to better manage pricing, to make sure that items hit the sweet spot where they sell, especially if they've been on the shelf for a while. Pretty good spin there, right? However, people aren't buying it. In a poll, 67% of us are in favor of banning electronic price tags and pricing surveillance in grocery stores. So there you go. Pretty soon we'll be paying at the grocery store based on your ability to pay, right? You make this much, okay, this can of grapefruit juice is going to cost you this much. But for you, 50 cents less, and on, there it goes. Can't wait to news time.
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4: 818 as we check right now traffic and weather together. First up, the Saxman.
2: Police continue to work to clear a crash with an injury in Fernley at 50A and Wedge Lane. Delays are still reported on the highway southbound from Clear Acre to McCarran Boulevard South. From the Right Now Traffic Center, I'm the Saxman.
3: Good morning. I'm Cola 8 to Lindsay Matherly with your First Alert weather forecast. This stormy weather will continue today with on and off again showers and a threat for thunderstorms as well. As for temperatures, still below average. High today of 60 degrees in Reno. Tonight, overnight low of 43, and then tomorrow, mostly cloudy with a 10% chance for showers and a high of 65. As for the weekend, we're going to start clearing up with daytime highs back in the 70s Saturday and Sunday.
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4: 819 as our news watch continues. Here's Michael Kastner.
17: JFK International is one of four U.S. airports named Wednesday as a designated entry point for passengers arriving from African countries impacted by Ebola. More from Sarah Lee Kessler.
18: The CDC is still allowing some people from the Congo, South Sudan, and Uganda, where Ebola is spreading unchecked, to enter the U.S., but only at four designated sites.
19: We cannot and will not allow any cases of Ebola to enter the United States.
18: Secretary of State Marco Rubio says there will be enhanced Ebola screening at those airports that'll include a temperature check and observation for any signs of illness.
20: Better that they're doing something rather than pretending it doesn't exist.
21: Before you come over here, it should be taken care of over there.
17: The Trump Justice Department is criminally investigating writer E. Jean Carroll, who accused President Trump of sexual assault. Andrew Whitman with more.
22: 3 years ago, a federal jury in New York found Trump liable for sexually abusing Carroll at a Manhattan department store dressing room in the 1990s and for later defaming her. The Justice Department is reportedly focused on whether Carroll committed perjury in civil suits against Trump. Acting Attorney General Todd Blanche, who represented Trump in the Carroll case, has reportedly recused himself from the investigation, which is being run through the U.S. Attorney in Northern Illinois.
17: Jill Biden thought her husband, former President Joe Biden, was having a stroke during his pivotal 2024 presidential debate. The debate prompted calls for Biden to drop out of the race after he stumbled and stammered through a number of questions while debating Donald Trump.
23: Making sure that we're able to make every single solitary person eligible for what I've been able to do with the
17: In a new interview with CBS News, the former First Lady says she was frightened and thought, oh my God, he's having a stroke. I'm Michael Kastner.
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4: KOH News Time, 8:23, as we check in with John Sanchez from Sanchez Gaunt Capital Management and a look at how Wall Street is wrapping up this half hour of trading and a focus on the 30 stocks inside the Dow and that ratio there. How are we doing, John?
6: Still lackluster on the Dow side, Russ. A 32-point loss right now. Trade level of the Dow is 50,611. NASDAQ, though, looking pretty good, up 146.55%, and the S&P rising 32.43%. Our Dow 30 ratio as follows. 11 stocks are positive, 19 negative. Top 3 percentage performers are as follows. IBM leading the pack with a $10.16 gain, 3.98% to $265.36. Second best is Microsoft, upside right now $11.87, 2.87% to $424.55. Third best is Nike, gaining 2.87% or $1.32 to $47.30. At the bottom of the list, we have 3M losing 1.56% or $2.43 to $152.78. Second worst is Visa, pulling back 1.5%, $4.84 to $322.75. And the third worst performer, Sherwin-Williams, declining 1.47% or $4.56 to $305.41. Leave you with the Dow down 26, NASDAQ up 153, S&P higher by 34. I'll see you in 30 minutes to wrap it up. From the office of Sanchez Gaunt Capital Management, I'm John Sanchez, Newstalk 780 KOH.
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4: Right now, traffic on KOH at 829. Here's the Saxman.
15: Police report that they're still working to clear a crash with an injury in Fernley at 50A and Wedge Lane, and delays are still reported on the highway southbound from McCarran Boulevard North to McCarran Boulevard South. From the Right Now Traffic Center, I'm the Saxman.
16: I'm KOH's Lindsay Matherly with your First Alert weather forecast. It's going to be cloudy and stormy today with a chance for some rain, possibly even some thunderstorms as well. High today of 60 degrees here in Reno. Tomorrow's going to be mostly cloudy, 10% chance for showers, high of 65. The weekend is starting to clear up, warming up to the 70s Saturday and Sunday, and the next week sunny with highs in the 80s.
4: And right now, 45 degrees Carson City, and right here at KOH Radio Center. 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
28: From ABC News, I'm Sherry Preston. A new report from the Commerce Department shows inflation rising at a 3.8% rate from a year ago at this time. The price of gas, groceries, clothing, and electricity all up. Another new economic report, this from the New York Fed, shows how much some are struggling as others continue getting richer. ABC's Rebecca Jarvis takes a look.
31: Some of the financial pain is masked by the growing wealth in this country, which is brought on by a booming stock market and increasing home values. Those Americans who own stocks and homes, they feel richer and they're spending still, and that's propping up the economy, while millions of Americans are struggling just to afford food after years of inflation and now those rising gas prices.
28: Gas prices up as a result of the war in Iran, which started 3 months ago. The ceasefire on shaky ground as U.S. strikes Iranian targets and Iran fires on Kuwait. 16 students killed during a fire at a boarding school in Kenya. This is ABC News.
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32: KOH News time, 8:31. It's still 46 degrees here in Reno. This news report is sponsored by a pet station. I'm Kelsey Frobis, and here's what's trending. A judge has set an August 2027 trial date for Nicholas and Andrea Loving, who are accused of killing their 5-year-old daughter Isabella last year. Both parents are charged with murder, among other charges. Earlier this month, Washoe County District Attorney Chris Hicks announced that his office would seek the death penalty against Nicholas in the case. Both parents are next scheduled to appear in court in July for a status hearing, with another scheduled for September. Health officials in Carson City will be conducting a mosquito spray today. Treatments began around 6 a.m. via drone. Operations will be targeting the Anderson Buzzy Ranch, Mexican Ditch, Riverview Park, Linear Ditch areas, as well as ponds east of I-580. Carson City officials say the treatments help eliminate breeding grounds, and residents are asked to take the following steps to prevent mosquitoes around their homes, including dumping standing water from buckets, tires, toys, and plant saucers, refreshing water in bird baths and pet bowls, cleaning gutters and drains to improve drainage and prevent clogs, and maintaining pools and checking for water collection on covers or tarps. A man is facing drug charges after a traffic stop in Reno. Police say they seized around 351 grams of fentanyl during the stop. 47-year-old Philip Benson was arrested and is facing charges of possession of a controlled substance with the intent to sell, possession of a controlled substance, trafficking a controlled substance, and trafficking fentanyl. Lyon County deputies and the Sheriff's Traffic Enforcement Team joined forces with Nevada State Police during Memorial Day weekend for a saturation patrol targeting impaired driving, move-over law violations, and reckless driving. According to the Lyon County Sheriff's Office in an online post, deputies and troopers made 174 traffic stops during the holiday enforcement campaign. The enforcement effort resulted in 9 DUI arrests, 102 citations, and 1 arrest tied to the possession of a stolen vehicle. Authorities also seized 5 grams of methamphetamine and reported possession of counterfeit bills during the operation. Reno Fire is getting a massive upgrade to help them deal with potential emergencies at the RNO Airport.
0: Today marks an important investment in public safety for our region as we officially push in the Reno Fire Department's new aircraft rescue and firefighting vehicle known as an ARF truck, serving the Reno Tahoe International Airport.
32: Reno Fire Chief Dave Cochran, the new vehicle weighs 57,000 pounds and can carry 1,600 gallons of water as well as 210 gallons of PFAS free foam concentrate and 500 pounds of dry chemical extinguishing agents. Truckee Meadows Fire Protection District is urging people to take steps to prevent drier fires by regularly cleaning lint filters, vents, and exhaust systems in their homes. According to the Truckee Meadows Fire Protection District in an online post, lint buildup can lead to a drier fire if it's not cleaned regularly. The agency reminded people to clean the lint filter before or after each load, make sure the outdoor vent flap opens when the dryer is running, and have a qualified service person clean the inside of the dryer cabinet and exhaust duct once a year. Sparks Fire Chief Walt White has announced that he's retiring after nearly 40 years of fire service. In a letter to city employees, White said, "Serving as fire chief has been both an honor and a privilege, and I'm deeply grateful for the opportunity to work alongside such dedicated professionals throughout my career." Chief White's last day of service will be Tuesday, June 30th. Before moving to Sparks, White was a fire chief in Amador County. The Nevada Division of Forestry says 14 firefighters showed signs of an allergic reaction while fighting the Egberts fire in Elko County this week. NDF says the affected firefighters were assessed in the field and transported to a local area hospital where they were treated and released the same day. There is no threat to the public or safety at this time. Yesterday evening, the East Fork Fire Protection District responded to a one-acre wildland fire in the area of Sunlit Court in Genoa. In the past week, this was the third fire in the East Fork Fire Protection District caused by illegal burning. Due to increasingly dry conditions in Douglas County, the backyard burn season has ended. Right now, traffic and weather together on News Talk 780 KOH. Here's the Sax Man.
15: Police report that they're still working to clear a crash with an injury in Fernley at 50A and Wedge Lane, and delays are still reported on 580 southbound from the Spaghetti Bowl to McCarran Boulevard South. From the Right Now Traffic Center, I'm the Sax Man.
16: Good morning, I'm Cole Waits, Lindsay Matherly with your First Alert weather forecast. Today, mostly cloudy, chance for some showers and thunderstorms. It will be a little bit warmer than yesterday with a high of 60 degrees here in Reno. Tonight, overnight low of 43, and then tomorrow, mostly cloudy. Less likely to see some showers tomorrow, but still, there is that threat. High tomorrow of 65 degrees, and then we're going to start clearing up and warming up for the weekend. Should be mostly sunny on Saturday, high of 73.
4: And right now, as we check our strategically placed thermometers in our areas of dominant interest, we're showing 44 degrees, Minden, Gardnerville, 45, Carson City. Gold Springs in with 42 degrees, and we've hit 45 here at KOH Radio Center. 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I'm Ross Mitchell, and we thank you for joining us here on News Talk 780 KOH, where in just a moment we'll shine the stand-up comedy spotlight on Jerry Seinfeld and some thoughts about the Golden Arches. When, as you may know, President Trump had a wide-ranging cabinet meeting yesterday discussing, well, everything from the war in Iran to government fraud to the economy. And joining us now with some of the highlights from that meeting, national correspondent Rory O'Neill in Orlando, Florida. Good morning, Rory.
1: Hey there, Ross. Good morning.
4: Boy, a wide range of topics at that meeting, huh?
1: Yeah, it certainly was. You know, the president started it out by reading off a list of accomplishments like he normally does and talks about the border and prescription drug prices are down 600% and, you know, how well things are going. But reporters, when they got to the Q&A portion, really wanted to focus on Iran. And we should note that there's some developing news right now.
4: Indeed.
1: According to Axios, the U.S. and Iran have reached a deal. But President Trump is not yet ready to sign off on it. He tells them, according to Axios, he wants a couple days to review it. Also unclear if Iran's supreme leader has signed off on this agreement either. So it's a bit of a wait and see, but the markets are reacting strongly. We're seeing oil prices start to come down. Stock prices start to go up, but I'm just going to say we've been here before.
4: Yes, we have, and I believe the president was saying yesterday that no one is going to control the strait. We might watch over it,
1: right,
4: but no one will have total control, and somebody suggested Oman get in the way, and he said, well, if they do, we'll blow them up.
1: Right, and Oman is one of our best allies.
4: Yeah, exactly.
1: So I'm not sure, you're like, whoops. Yeah,
4: right.
1: That was not a scripted moment,
4: no.
1: So I'm sure, right. But, yeah, you know, we have seen more. Yeah, I'm not calling it a ceasefire anymore.
4: Right.
1: I'm calling it a less fire.
4: A less fire.
1: Because we have seen more of this back and forth, Iran launching drones at a couple commercial shipping, commercial vessels. And then when they were shot down, Iran then goes to strike military assets of the U.S. in Qatar, I believe. So, yeah, we're seeing more of that back and forth happen.
4: All right. Who knows where we'll be an hour from now, right? Or 10 minutes from now.
1: Yeah, it really does fluctuate. And God bless you for trying to keep up.
4: Indeed. Meanwhile, the World Cup is under investigation with less than 2 weeks to go. And they're investigating the cost of tickets, apparently, and demand for hotel rooms falling short of expectations. What's up with all that?
1: Yeah, not just the cost of the ticket, but a lot of people are complaining that they would go online, literally spend 8, 10, 12 hours trying to book these tickets. And then when they did, they thought they had the perfect sideline seat. But in the checkout box, suddenly it's, no, your seat's behind the goal, you know, in the way back on the left, and you might be sitting on the opponent's side. So it's like, wait a minute. And I'm paying $600 for these tickets. So a lot of people are getting pretty frustrated by this. And the attorneys general from New York, New Jersey, and plus a separate investigation from California are looking at how all these tickets have been managed.
4: Are they looking at it like a bait and switch kind of thing, or does it approach that?
1: Well, that's what they're trying to figure out. You know, is the World Cup, is FIFA saying, oh, gee, the tickets aren't selling well for that one, so let's eliminate some seats so the prices can go higher, that kind of a thing. And, you know, and then when you eliminate seats, well, somebody was sitting there, so where did they get moved to? Is it better? Is it worse? All those kinds of things. And I think the AGs are trying to figure out what was FIFA thinking when they did this. Was a criminal.
4: Are they having trouble attracting people to the games? I mean, the hotel room bookings are down from what they expected, I understand.
1: Right, especially in places like Kansas City, which, you know, FIFA was blocking out huge amounts of hotel rooms and then recently started releasing them. Like, oh, okay, we're not going to need it. And, you know, hotel operators are like, if you think someone, there's a match from Ecuador and Curaçao playing in Kansas City, right?
4: Mm-hmm.
1: Not a headline match for sure. But, you know, if you think somebody in Curaçao is going to say, oh, wait, a week ahead of the game, I'm going to fly to Kansas City to watch it and pay $800 a ticket, you know, that's a pretty small population. Same in Ecuador, which is having plenty of political turmoil. So it's, you know, that's one of the questions of, you know, they put so many restrictions up, only the cream of the crop can afford to make the trip. And a lot of them are saying, ugh. You know, considering the current political climate, the cost of the hotel, the airfare, which has also spiked because of the war, and then these tickets themselves, it may not be worth it. And look, my recommendation, rather than spend $2,500 on each seat, go spend $2,500 and go to Curacao or go to Ecuador and watch the game there with friends, with the locals watching the game. That'd be fun.
4: It would be, yes, absolutely. Rory, as always, nice talking with you, and we thank you for that update. And I will talk to you on Monday. Ryan Nutter will be hosting tomorrow, as you know.
1: Well, have a nice long weekend.
4: I appreciate it.
1: Thanks,
4: all right, take care, Rory. Rory O'Neill for us in Orlando, Florida. KOH News Time, 8:42.
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4: KOH News Time, 8:46, and today is National Burger Day. And with that in mind, we thought we would shine the stand-up comedy spotlight on Jerry Seinfeld and some thoughts about McDonald's.
25: Why is McDonald's still counting? How insecure is this company? 40 million, 80 jillion, billion, zillion, killion, tillion, million. Is anyone really impressed anymore? Oh, 89 billion sold. All right, I'll have one. I'm satisfied. Who cares? I would love to meet the chairman of the board of McDonald's and just say to him, look, we all get it. Okay, you've sold a lot of hamburgers, whatever the hell the number is. Just put up a sign, McDonald's, we're doing very well. Anyway, we are tired of hearing about every one of them. What is their ultimate goal? To have cows just surrendering voluntarily or something? Showing up at the door, we like to turn ourselves in, we see the sign. We realize we have very little chance out there. We'd like to be a happy meal, if that's at all possible.
4: KOH News Time, 8:48.
2: My name is Kimberly Mull. I was choked and raped in my Reno home, and DA Chris Hicks did nothing. I did everything right. I fought back, pulled a gun, took the rape kit exam, and was ready to testify. Yet Hicks refused to prosecute. Hell, he never even tested my rape kit. 9 years with no justice. Wes Duncan is the change we need. As Assistant Attorney General, he helped clear the state's rape kit backlog, including mine. It's time for a DA who puts victims first. Vote Wes Duncan.
5: Paid for by the committee to elect Wes Duncan.
4: Joining us now on Reno's Morning News, it is Roy Foster of Roy Foster's Automotive, 5th and Keystone, downtown Reno, and the newest location of Roy Foster's Automotive, 40 Victorian in Sparks, just west of McCarran. And Roy, at Roy Foster's, you are always trying to give your customers the best value for their automotive repair and maintenance dollar. And with that in mind, what are some of your summer driving specials?
7: We are definitely always trying to add value. 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We also have our air conditioning performance check going on right now, which is $59.99. 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
4: Right now, traffic on KOH, 850, 10 before 9. Here's the Saxman.
15: Be on the lookout for a listener-reported crash on Mill, just west of 580, and delays are still reported on 580 southbound from Glendale and McCarran Boulevard South. From the Right Now Traffic Center, I'm the Saxman.
16: Good morning, I'm KOH to Lindsay Matherly with your First Alert weather forecast. This stormy weather will continue today with on and off again showers and a threat for thunderstorms as well. As for temperatures, still below average, high today of 60 degrees in Reno. Tonight, overnight low of 43, and then tomorrow, mostly cloudy with a 10% chance for showers and a high of 65. As for the weekend, we're going to start clearing up with daytime highs back in the 70s Saturday and Sunday.
4: And we've bumped up to 46 degrees here at Radio Center. 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
4: As our news watch continues, here is Chris Coraggio.
9: The U.S. and Iran have reportedly reached a deal to extend the ceasefire pending President Trump's final approval. Axios reports the two countries have reached an agreement on a 60-day memorandum of understanding. It would lead to more intense negotiations on Iran's nuclear program. This would represent a significant development after talks appeared to stall and the two countries recently launched new strikes. Earlier today, U.S. Central Command accused Iran of violating the ceasefire with an attack on Kuwait. No survivors are expected to be found after a chemical tank imploded at a paper mill in Longview, Washington, Tuesday. Two people have been confirmed dead, nine are missing, and are presumed dead. Governor Bob Ferguson said the tank implosion at Nippon Dyno Wave is the deadliest industrial accident in the state's modern history. Another index on inflation shows a big jump in prices. Daria Albinger has details.
11: It's the inflation report that the Federal Reserve, not to mention its new chair, Kevin Warsh, prefer.
0: and it shows a big jump in prices. The Commerce Department says the Personal Consumption Expenditures Index, or PCE, shows prices rose last month at an annual rate of 3.8%, up from 3.5% in March and 2.8% in February. It's the biggest jump in nearly 3 years. The increase was driven in part by rising energy prices as the war in Iran continues.
9: Millions across the southeast are set to get slammed by rounds of rain today. A level 1 out of 4 flash flood threat is in place for a corridor stretching from eastern Kansas to parts of the Gulf Coast to the Atlantic coasts. The threat is expected to continue tomorrow.
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45: Colleague of mine was telling me the other day about how their Instagram feed is filled with videos, most of them kind of funny, about how grandparents and friends tend to bulldoze new parents out of the way to get to see their baby. Now, as a dad of 3 daughters, I know how life really does become all about them the moment those kids are born. But I also know parents are still people, too, who need their own attention beyond being mom or dad. And moms, in particular in those early years, can feel especially invisible in the eyes of other people. So what can you do to stop contributing to what is known as maternal invisibility? Women we spoke to said these two things were the most helpful. When people stopped to ask how they could best support them, number one, or when they took the initiative to handle certain tasks that obviously needed to be done. I'm Dr. Sanjay Gupta, helping you live a better life.
0: We got to be really careful with Putin.
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11: Right now, traffic on KOH. 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
12: You still need to be on the lookout for a listener-reported crash on Mill Street at 580, and delays are still reported on 580 southbound from Mill to McCarran Boulevard South. From the Right Now Traffic Center, I'm the Sax Man.
14: I'm Colo8's Lindsay Matherly with your First Alert weather forecast. It's going to be cloudy and stormy today with a chance for some rain, possibly even some thunderstorms as well. High today of 60 degrees here in Reno. Tomorrow's going to be mostly cloudy, 10% chance for showers, high of 65. The weekend is starting to clear up, warming up to the 70s Saturday and Sunday, and then next week, sunny with highs in the 80s.
11: And right now, we've got 46 degrees here at KOH Radio Center. KOH News Time, 8:58, and that's time to clear the deck and make way for The Vince Show with Vince Colonnaise. As we ask the proverbial question, did you know? My, have we come a long way when C.

0: don't nurse their babies like other animals or mammals. Instead, they concentrate their milk in their stomach and then sweat it out. Sounds disgusting, doesn't it? And when Mr. Potato Head first came out, that was, gosh, back in 1952, it was just the body parts on sharp spikes. You had to provide your own potato. I hate to say it, but I kind of remember doing that at some point. The plastic potato didn't come around until the 1970s. Armed with that pertinent information, go well, and we'll see you back here tomorrow morning for Reno's Morning News Thursday, hosted by Ryan Nutter.
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2: From ABC News, I'm Michelle Franzen. New data signaling the economic strain for Americans due to the ongoing conflict with Iran and rising oil and gas prices. The Commerce Department figures show inflation is up 3.8% from this time last year. Costs for the basics, food, gas, utilities, and other things eating away at budgets. A separate report finding more Americans are going hungry now than at the height of the pandemic. Here's ABC's Rebecca Jarvis.
3: This new report from the New York Fed shows what they call a remarkable rise in food insecurity, especially among those living paycheck to paycheck, and it's especially troubling because it impacts those with young children. Between late 2025 and early 2026, there was a sharp rise in households reporting that they had to skip meals, use food banks, and rely on SNAP benefits or dip into savings to cover their groceries, which are now 2.9% more expensive than a year ago.
2: Treasury Secretary Scott Bessent says he's confident the economy can bounce back when a deal with Iran is secured. Bessent also announcing new sanctions on Iran's Persian Gulf Strait Authority. That manages the passage through the Strait of Hormuz. The U.S. accusing Iran of ceasefire violations by targeting Kuwait. Iran also claiming the U.S. is violating the ceasefire deal. ABC's Ian Pannell has more.
4: Iran is still saying it's not willing to make any concessions on its nuclear program. It knows full well what impact it's having on the world economy, what impact it's having domestically in terms of opinion polls and ratings for President Trump, and the impact on domestic consumers. And it knows, or it certainly thinks, that it can wait out its own economic misery. Now, that's an open question. How long can it endure what is a disastrous economic situation inside Iran?
2: The Supreme Court today ruling in favor of a black death row inmate from Mississippi who claims there was racial bias in the makeup of the jury that convicted him for his role in the killing of a grocery store owner. There was only one black juror on that trial. You're listening to AB.
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3: From ABC News, I'm Michelle Franzen. More Americans filed for first-time jobless claims last week. ABC's Jim Ryan has more on the latest figures from the Labor Department.
4: About 215,000 claims for state jobless benefits were filed in the week leading up to May 23rd. That's 5,000 more than the previous week and slightly above analysts' expectations. On the upside, the number of initial filings and continuing claims are well below last year's level, suggesting a low number of layoffs.
3: The U.S. economy facing headwinds due to the war with Iran and continued blockade of the Strait of Hormuz, inflation at a three-year high. ABC's Rebecca Jarvis says a new report by the New York Fed highlights what analysts call a K-shaped economy.
5: Some of the financial pain is masked by the growing wealth in this country, which is brought on by a booming stock market and increasing home values. Those Americans who own stocks and homes, they feel richer and they're spending still, and that's propping up the economy, while millions of Americans are struggling just to afford food after years of inflation and now those rising gas prices.
3: The U.S. announced new sanctions on Iran, each side accusing the other of violating the ceasefire deal, including targeting Kuwait. ABC's Karen Travers has more.
6: The military is calling this an egregious ceasefire violation. So a big question now is, how does this impact the potential for negotiations, given that lack of urgency we heard from the president yesterday?
3: In Washington state, recovery efforts continuing for nine paper mill workers unaccounted for following a chemical tank rupture, two already confirmed dead. At this point, the EPA is on the ground. They're testing the air quality and they're testing the water quality. So far, they have not come up with any threats to the area and any threats to the community. Testing still underway, and the EPA officials are concerned because there could always be a possibility of threat of something leaking out to the public. You're listening to ABC News.
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10: KOH News time is 10:03. We've got 48 degrees in Reno. Good morning, I'm Ryan Nutter. Here's what's trending. 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A magnitude 3.7 earthquake has struck near Silver Springs. The quake struck just before midnight Tuesday at a depth of just over 3 miles. There have been no reports of damage or injuries due to the quake. Nevada officials are preparing to pitch to host the first Democrat presidential primary in 2028. Nevada Secretary of State Cisco Aguilar says the state will present its proposal to the DNC on Monday. The primary will take place February of 2028. City of Reno and Reno Police Department mourning the loss of Detective Thomas Lopi, a

dedicated public servant whose career was defined by service to his country, his community, and his fellow officers. That according to an agency Facebook post. Lopez served the residents of Reno with distinction for nearly 13 years, leaving a lasting impact on the department and the community he swore to protect. Lopez proudly served in the United States Army during Operation Iraqi Freedom before continuing his service in the National Guard as a combat engineer. His wife and daughter survive him, and the city of Reno and Reno Police Department asked the community to keep Lopez's family, friends, and colleagues in their thoughts during this difficult time. A driver was taken to the hospital after a crash in Fernley. When crews arrived, they found two cars suffering from minor to moderate damage, resting in the median. One patient taken to the hospital with minor injuries. The crash is being investigated by Nevada State Police. And the Truckee Meadows is in drought following a dry winter where we didn't see much snow from our snowpack. The Reno area is in what's classified as D0, which is kind of the beginning stages of drought. Farther into western Nevada, Pershing, Churchill, northern Washoe County, we're in D1, which means moderate drought. Right now, traffic and weather together time here on Newstalk 780 KOH. Looking at the roads, we've got one issue here in Reno, 580 South and Moana Lane. This is near Jersey Mike's restaurant. I guess there is a vehicle accident injury in Sun Valley. We have a vehicle accident injury at 5159 Sun Valley Boulevard. Your weather forecast for today, as you can see, it is another rainy day. Temps around 62, lows tonight around 42, heading into the weekend on Friday with highs around 66. Currently 40 in South Lake Tahoe, 47 in Carson, 48 here at Radio Center. 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

0: The existing ceasefire between both remains in place. Here's ABC's Rachel Scott.
1: The U.S. and Iran exchanging strikes, threatening the fragile ceasefire. A U.S. official telling ABC News the U.S. striking an Iranian ground control station as it prepared to launch a one-way attack drone believed to be a threat to U.S. forces and commercial shipping in the Strait of Hormuz. In addition to the strike, U.S. forces also shot down four other one-way Iranian attack drones. The official adding the action was defensive.
0: Treasury Secretary Scott Bessent announcing new sanctions against Iran and the agency controlling passage through the Strait of Hormuz. The continued blockade driving up oil and gas prices, with two new economic reports showing Americans are struggling with inflation on food, groceries and rent at three-year level highs. Efforts to contain the Ebola outbreak in Central Africa continuing. The Trump administration, in a call with reporters, says it's setting up a 50-bed temporary facility in Kenya to quarantine any Americans exposed to Ebola abroad, set to be operational possibly by the end of the week. Here's ABC's Hannah Bata.
2: The White House confirming the U.S. is setting up a health facility in Kenya to take in Americans who have been exposed. An administration official describes the facility as state-of-the-art, adding that it would provide access to high-quality care for Americans who would need to quickly get out of the Democratic Republic of Congo to quarantine.
0: Officials declined to say whether American citizens would be allowed to return to the U.S. to receive care. 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
4: A better life with Dr. Sanjay Gupta.
5: How often do you stop to wonder whether you should share something that's revealing, maybe even embarrassing, with a partner, a friend, or even your boss? In her new book called Revealing, The Underrated Power of Oversharing, behavioral scientist Leslie John says doing just that can help you deepen relationships that are vital to your life. We need people to trust us in order to get things like love, friendship, and career success. That's what she told us. When you make yourself vulnerable by revealing something sensitive, it does make other people trust you. In turn, when you ask someone to reveal something about themselves, showing that interest will generally lead someone to like you more. Why? Because people like to be asked about themselves, she says. It also signals that they are discriminating and choosy, but in a good way. I'm Dr. Sanjay Gupta, helping you live a better life.
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7: KOH News time, 11:03, 50 degrees in Reno. Good morning, I'm Ryan Nutter. Here's what's trending. 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A man has pleaded guilty to luring after the DA's office says he was sending explicit messages to someone he thought was an underage girl. Prosecutors say Luis Sencian Gonzalez initiated contact with a decoy social media page posing as a 15-year-old girl in March of 2024. The DA says that despite the decoy account making it clear they were underage, Sencian Gonzalez sent repeated, increasingly sexual messages, including detailed sexual acts he wanted to do. Police say the conversation between Sencian Gonzalez and the decoy account continued for several months before a meeting was set in March of 2025 for the two to connect. Sencian Gonzalez was arrested upon arriving and will be sentenced on July 22nd. Rye Patch Reservoir has been placed under a harmful algae bloom watch advisory due to a possible bloom, according to a Wednesday, Nevada State Parks Facebook post. The reservoir is in the Rye Patch State Recreation Area in Pershing County. Visual assessments have shown a possible bloom. The reservoir is 22 miles northeast of Lovelock, and the Nevada Division of Environmental Protection is doing water testing. Toxic algae can cause serious health issues for you and your pets. The

public is urged to stay away from water that looks discolored and maybe smells bad, and pets should be kept away from all bodies of water under a harmful algae bloom advisory. A magnitude 3.7 earthquake has struck near Silver Springs. The quake struck just before midnight Wednesday at a depth of just over 3 miles. There have been no reports of damage or injuries due to the quake. And Nevada officials are preparing a pitch to host the first Democrat presidential primary in 28. Nevada Secretary of State Cisco Aguilar says the state will present its proposal to the DNC on Monday. The primary will take place in February of 2028. Right now, traffic and weather together time here on Newstalk 780 KOH. Nothing to report of any kind on Nevada roadways here in the northern part of the state this morning. That is great news, but make sure you put down those devices. Don't allow yourself to be distracted behind the wheel. Highs today for this Thursday around 62. 42 tonight, a partly sunny start to the fun weekend of May on Friday. Highs tomorrow around 66, low 70s by Saturday. Temps right now include 47 in Verdi, 49 in Carson, and 50 here at Radio Center. Your next news update at noon. I'm Ryan Nutter. 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

0: intelligence.
1: AI will inevitably change warfare. And of course, as you've learned over the last 4 years, it already has.
0: Millions of young graduates across the country, meantime, could be facing a scarcity of jobs, and some are blaming AI.
2: The unemployment rate for recent college graduates is 5.6%, notably higher than the overall unemployment rate of 4.2%, says New York Federal Reserve data. 4 years ago, the rates for the two groups were nearly identical. This says some tech leaders warn that artificial intelligence could eliminate many low-level positions often taken by recent grads. Anthropic's chief, whose company operates an AI model called Claude, said last year the technology could cut U.S. entry-level jobs in half by 2030.
0: ABC's Chuck Sievertson. Major League Baseball owners reportedly formally proposing a salary cap for players, a first since baseball's 1994 strike.
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6: KOH News time is 12:03, 51 degrees in Reno. Good afternoon. I'm Ryan Nutter, and here is what's trending. Sentencing for the man accused of attacking a Tesla service center in Las Vegas in 2025 has been postponed for 90 days, pushing the hearing to later this summer. Court records show Paul Hyun Kim is now scheduled to be sentenced August 27th, giving attorneys more time to address a report and sort out restitution issues. The sentencing had been set for today. A driver was taken to the hospital after a crash in Fernley. Units from North Lyon Fire dispatched to the area of U.S. 50A near Wedge Lane in Fernley for reports of a crash. Around 6:45 this morning, when crews arrived, they found two cars suffering from minor to moderate damage, resting in the median, one patient taken to the hospital with minor injuries, crash, and being investigated by Nevada State Police. Federal judge has declined to halt President Donald Trump's executive order creating a federal voter list and limiting mail voting, clearing the way for potential sweeping changes in how American elections are run shortly before this year's midterm elections. U.S. District Judge Carl Nichols, a Trump appointee in Washington, late Wednesday rejected the request by Democrats and civil rights groups that had argued Trump's order would likely be found unconstitutional because the states and Congress, not the president, have the power to set election rules. Nichols agreed with the Republican Trump administration's contention that it was too early to block the order because it has yet to be implemented. And the city of Reno and RP

PD mourning the loss of Detective Thomas Lopey, a dedicated public servant whose career was defined by service to his country, his community, and fellow officers. That, according to an agency Facebook post, serving the residents of Reno with distinction for nearly 13 years, leaving a lasting impact on the department and the community that he swore to protect. Right now, traffic and weather together time here on News Talk 780 KOH. During your lunch hour, we've got smooth sailing out on those Nevada roadways. No accidents to report at this time. Please put down those devices. Don't be distracted behind the wheel. Highs today with the chance of continued rain showers in the low 60s. Low 40s for an overnight low tonight. 66 on Friday. 72 the projected high on Saturday. Temps right now include 45 in Truckee, 51 in Carson, 51 here at Radio Center. 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
4: KOH News, time 103. It's 51 degrees in Reno. I'm Jack Sabin. This news sponsored by Roy Foster's Automotive, and here's what's trending. A man has pleaded guilty to luring after the Washoe County DA's office says he was sending explicit messages to someone he thought was an underage girl. Prosecutors say Luis Sencion Gonzalez initiated contact with a decoy social media page posing as a 15-year-old girl in March of 2024. The DA says that despite the decoy account making it clear they were underage, Sencion Gonzalez sent repeated, increasingly sexual messages, including detailed sexual acts he wanted to do. Police say conversations between Sencion Gonzalez and the decoy account continued for several months before a meeting was set in March of 2025 for the two to connect. Sencion Gonzalez was arrested upon arriving and will be sentenced on July 22nd. Another earthquake here in northern Nevada, as this time a magnitude 3.7 earthquake, has struck near Silver Springs. The quake struck just before midnight Wednesday at a depth of just over 3 miles. There have been no reports of damages or injuries due to the quake. But now let's see how your money is doing here on a Thursday afternoon with the markets closed as we check in with John Sanchez of Sanchez Gun Capital Management. John.
5: Thanks, Jack. Do appreciate it. Pretty good day today, at least on the NASDAQ side. Quiet on the Dow and the S&P side. Dow finished up just 25 at a close of 50,669. NASDAQ gained 243.91%. S&P up 43.58%. Oil prices, they were modestly higher, finished up 32 cents at $88.92 a barrel. And gold right around a $48.10 gain to $4,529.60 an ounce. All the details on the show at 3. From the office of Sanchez Gaunt Capital Management, I'm John Sanchez, News Talk 780 KOH.
4: Thank you so much, John. Now we take a quick look at traffic and weather together here on News Talk 780 KOH. Things looking really quiet right now on NHP, no major incidents to report. In terms of slowdowns, all we really got is a little bit of slow going right now on I-80 East coming westbound right near Lockwood. Just a small little stretch of slow going. Not seeing an accident or anything, so not exactly sure what the delay is there. But you can expect that slow going just slightly for coming into the Sparks area. Everything else, though, looking really free and clear.
6: Good morning, I'm KOH's Lindsay Matherly with your First Alert weather forecast. Today, mostly cloudy, chance for some showers and thunderstorms. It will be a little bit warmer than yesterday with a high of 60 degrees here in Reno. Tonight, overnight low of 43, and then tomorrow, mostly cloudy. Less likely to see some showers tomorrow, but still, there is that threat. High tomorrow of 65 degrees, and then we're going to start clearing up and warming up for the weekend. Should be mostly sunny on Saturday, high of 73.
4: 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I'm Jack Sabin with News Talk 780 KOH. It's Sean Hannity.

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11: A better life with Dr. Sanjay Gupta.
12: People have started using AI for all sorts of things, but I cannot think of an area where the stakes are higher than your health. First of all, I'll tell you this. I know doctors who have cracked some seemingly impossible cases with the help of AI, so it can be a powerful tool. But AI can also hallucinate, provide bad advice, and be just as confident when it does that. If you do decide to plug any personal medical information into one of these chatbots, you should know that while the companies that created them have robust privacy protections in place, they are not bound by HIPAA, like your healthcare provider is. Whatever the advice presented to you, take it with a degree of healthy skepticism. Always get a second opinion. And remember, if you ever experience concerning symptoms, skip the AI consult and head straight to the ER. I'm Dr. Sanjay Gupta, helping you live a better life.
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3: KOH News time, 2:03. It's 51 degrees in Reno. I'm Jack Sabin, and here's what's trending. Reno PD looking to crack down on illegal street racing as we approach the summer months.
4: As summer approaches, agencies have seen a rise in calls for service and community complaints involving reckless driving, noise disturbances, and the takeover of parking lots and roadways.
3: Public Information Officer Hunter Mercurio adds that they and other agencies will be out giving citations, towing vehicles, and arresting individuals if necessary. A driver was taken to the hospital after a crash in Fernley. Units from North Lyon Fire were dispatched to the area of US 50 near Wedge Lane in Fernley for reports of a crash around 6:45 a.m. today. When crews arrived, they found two cars suffering from minor to moderate damage resting in the median. One patient was taken to the hospital with minor injuries, and the crash is still being investigated by the Nevada State Police. The Nevada System of Higher Education in Washoe County have partnered to expand Wi-Fi access to 80 public locations across the county. The locations include libraries, parks, community centers, senior centers, and other county facilities. The state of Nevada now has nearly 350 EDU Roam hotspot locations statewide. And right now it's time for traffic and weather together here on News Talk 780 KOH. Overall, things still looking really quiet out there on Northern Nevada roads. No major accidents or incidents to report from NHP. As well as taking a look at the big board, no major slowdowns or backups at this time either. North McCarran Boulevard is seeing some very, very slight slow and go spots in both directions between Rock Boulevard and the freeway, but nothing really too major there. And everything else is free flowing.
5: Good morning, I'm KOH's Lindsay Matherly with your First Alert weather forecast. Today, mostly cloudy, chance for some showers and thunderstorms. It will be a little bit warmer than yesterday with a high of 60 degrees here in Reno. Tonight, overnight low of 43, and then tomorrow, mostly cloudy. Less likely to see some showers tomorrow, but still, there is that threat. High tomorrow of 65 degrees, and then we're going to start clearing up and warming up for the weekend. Should be mostly sunny on Saturday, high of 73.
3: Thank you so much, Lindsay, as we have 45 degrees in Virginia City, 48 in Verdi, and 51 degrees here at KOH Radio Center. Our next update at 3:03, right before the John Sanchez Show. 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

0: This is our revenue plan. This would more than pay for our economic agenda. 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
36: 20 years ago, the average attention span was about 2.5 minutes. Today, it's just 47 seconds. Pretty disconcerting. 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
7: From ABC News, I'm Michelle Franzen. Escalating tensions between the U.S. and Iran giving way to a possible draft agreement. Treasury Secretary Scott Bessent at today's White House briefing did not comment on the specifics of a deal, but says any agreement will face hurdles and approval by President Trump and Iran's leader. ABC's Ian Pannell is in Jerusalem with more.
8: I think it's important for people to remember that what we're looking at here is not an actual final deal to end the war. It's pushing back the ceasefire by another 60 days, possibly lifting some of those restrictions in the Strait of Hormuz and the withdrawal of the U.S. naval blockade.
7: New data showing Americans are struggling with higher costs on gas, groceries, and nearly every other day, everyday basics. Inflation now at a three-year high. ABC's Rebecca Jarvis says another report by the New York Fed highlights what analysts call a K-shaped economy.
9: Some of the financial pain is masked by the growing wealth in this country, which is brought on by a booming stock market and increasing home values. Those Americans who own stocks and homes, they feel richer and they're spending still, and that's propping up the economy while millions of Americans are struggling just to afford food after years of inflation and now those rising gas prices.
7: Efforts to contain the Ebola outbreak in Central Africa continue. The Trump administration, in a call with reporters today, confirming it's setting up a new temporary facility in Kenya to quarantine Americans exposed to Ebola abroad. Here's ABC's Hannah Bata.
9: The White House confirmed the U.S. is setting up a health facility in Kenya to take in Americans who have been exposed. An administration official describes the facility as state-of-the-art, adding that it would provide access to high-quality care for Americans who would need to quickly get out of the Democratic Republic of Congo to quarantine.
7: A group of health experts have written a letter criticizing the building of an overseas facility, saying the U.S. has spent money on the state-of-the-art treatment options in the U.S. for Americans. 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
2: KOH News time, 3:03. We've got 52 degrees here in Reno. 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I'm Jack Sabin, and here's what's trending. A man found guilty for sending sexually explicit messages to who he believed was an underage girl.
3: Luis Ascension Gonzalez initiated contact with a decoy social media page posing as a 15-year-old girl in March of 2024.
2: Kendall Holcomb with the Washoe County DA's office sentencing for Ascension Gonzalez is set for July 22nd before the Honorable Scott Freeman. Nevada State Police have identified a driver who was killed in a crash on Interstate 80 about 5 miles west of West Wendover. It happened just after 10 p.m. Saturday, May 23rd, near Elko County, mile marker 127. The investigation determined that a silver Jeep Wrangler was traveling westbound when it failed to maintain its travel lane, drove off the roadway, and entered the dirt center median. The Jeep was launched after crossing a vehicle turnaround, causing it to overturn multiple times. The vehicle had two male juvenile passengers. One of the juveniles was treated and released from an area hospital. The second juvenile remains in critical condition. The driver, who was unrestrained, was pronounced dead at the scene. He has been identified as 21-year-old Colton Lee Warr of Pocatello, Idaho. Illegal street racing posing as a threat to our community for a number of different reasons.
4: These events pose a significant public safety risk due to the dangerous driving behaviors, large uncontrolled crowds, and the potential for crashes, injuries, and violence.
2: Reno PD's Hunter Mercurio adds that they also create quality of life issues for nearby neighbors and businesses, and that Reno PD will be cracking down on them heading into the summer months. And right now it's time for traffic and weather together here on News Talk 780 KOH, the first time on a Thursday afternoon. Let's say hi to Kristen Snow.
5: Thank you so much, Jack. Hello to you. Happy Thursday.
2: Happy Thursday. Thank you.
5: Thank you. Well, we are starting to see a few slowdowns out on Northern Nevada roads. If you're traveling out to those North Valleys, we're slowing down right now between the Spaghetti Bowl and Panther Valley. Up on North McCarran, we've got some congestion in both directions between 395 and Pyramid Way. 80 westbound in areas between USA Parkway and the Nugget Resort. There is an accident being cleared at this time. It's not really impeding traffic. I was watching the cameras, and traffic is moving freely through there, just past that East McCarran on-ramp ahead of the Nugget Resort there. Got some slowdown both directions at the Nugget Avenue overpass in Sparks, as well heavy traffic northbound South McCarran between Gregg Street and Nugget Avenue. All other area roads are moving along freely. There we go. Yeah, let's spit it out. It's not Monday, right? From the KOH Right Now Traffic Center, I'm Kristen Snow.
6: Good morning. I'm Cola 8 to Lindsay Matherly with your first alert weather forecast. This stormy weather will continue today with on and off again showers and a threat for thunderstorms as well. As for temperatures, still below average, high today of 60 degrees in Reno. Tonight, overnight low of 43, and then tomorrow, mostly cloudy with a 10% chance for showers and a high of 65. As for the weekend, we're going to start clearing up with daytime highs back in the 70s Saturday and Sunday.
2: Thank you so much there, Lindsay, as we have 58 degrees in Fallon, 54 in Dayton, and 52 degrees here at KOH Radio Center. 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I'm Jack Sabin with News Talk 780 KOH. 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
1: Good Thursday afternoon to you. Welcome to the John Sanchez Show on News Talk 780 KOH. Pleasure to be with you and a pleasure to be with my co-hosts. Oh, you're in for a surprise and a treat today, folks. First, the big introduction. Ladies and gentlemen, children of all ages, let us welcome back with a loud, loud round of applause, Mr. Corey Edge of Edge Realty. How you doing, big

0: See?
1: I'm doing good. I wasn't sure if you'd remember me, but I'm back. Nice to be back.
0: I can never forget that handsome face of yours, that sexy voice of yours, man. Never. Yeah, never. Oh, buddy, it's so good to hear your voice. So good to hear your voice.
1: Yeah. Yeah, thanks for giving me some time away. I'm sure my kids appreciate it.
0: Absolutely. Your track kids. Yep, and I want to get caught up on that. Of course, our other co-host, man of the hour, Mr. Dwight Millard of On Cue Home Loans. How are you, my friend?
2: I'm doing fantastic. I think I got to be queued up, don't I?
0: Yeah, you do. You do. Here in a second.
1: Times
0: you do.
1: Three.
0: Yep, you got it.
2: You got the trifecta.
0: You let the cat out of the bag, man.
2: John, if you're anybody watching anything, you just already know.
1: You can't bury the lead. Come on.
0: Golly's rookie. What a rookie. How long you been with me? Since 2010 on this show?
2: 10.
0: Oh, wait. That's right. Yeah, that's right. Yeah. Man. Well, might as well. Corey, you're going to have to wait because Millard opened his mouth here. So, we had a trifecta. Yep, we had a trifecta. So, Dwight, what does your trifecta mean? Because you were begging for it on Tuesday, and it came true.
2: Yes, I was. It's another record-setting day in the Dow, the S&P, and the NASDAQ, John.
0: There you go. There's that trifecta.
2: I like that. You know, I really enjoy that cue, just so you know, because it's good for everybody. So
0: it really is.
2: It's beautiful. Yeah.
0: Yes, indeed. Beautiful. And we, of course, will give you all the details. But back to Mr. Edge. Corey, you stepped away for a while. Aaron, of course, always has big shoes to fill, and he did an absolutely amazing job. And I know you guys are going to kind of be trading off a little bit as you now transition more to some soccer things. But, you know, I want to give you a public shout out. You took time away from the show, from, you know, a lot of things to devote to a love of yours, besides, of course, your family, which is number one, but your love for young kids and helping them in the world of track and field, where you were an absolute stud growing up in the Reno area and went on to Clemson to compete for a while, etc. Tell us what you did real quickly for Minogue and had the season end, because I didn't get a chance to ask you. So you were coaching at Minogue on the track team. So give us some details, my friend, real quick.
1: Just to clarify, so I don't get people throwing rocks at me, it's at Galena.
0: Excuse me. When did you
2: meet?
0: Oh, I thought you
1: no,
0: were.
1: All right.
0: Man.
1: I went to Minogue. I threw for Minogue, all of that. But my kids, two of my children now go to Galena.
0: Okay.
1: My oldest son, who will be graduating in a week and a half.
0: Can't believe that when you talk about
1: it. I know. Isn't that crazy? He is on the track team. And so I volunteered and I've been coaching up there for the last 4 years. And it's just I really enjoy it, not only spending time with them, obviously, but it's just a great group of kids. The coaches are all great. It's just a good group of human beings to be around. So
0: exactly.
1: It's fun. Yeah.
0: How's the younger generation doing right now, from your
1: perspective? You know, if I could, if the group of kids, there's about, I don't know, 20 of them, you know, that I'm with every single day, me and our other coach, Lance, if that was a microcosm of the rest of them, then we're in very good hands. Now,
0: excellent.
1: I don't know if that's going to be true as far as if we can equate it out to all of them, but if that is the case, then I have a lot of faith in the future, because it's just a great group of kids and coaches, and, you know, everybody up there has been awesome. That's why we keep coming back. So.
0: Yep. Exactly. And tell the audience what you were specifically coaching, because that's important too.
1: Shot put and discus, which is what I did at Minogue, and then, like you mentioned, went on and did it at Clemson for a couple of years, and now I'm just trying to show people how to do it.
0: It's me. Dwight and I joke, you know, because you're a very, you know, you're extremely fit, but you do not have the body of a typical shot putter by any means. You know, you need to be about 260, 280, and I'm going to guess you're about, 180 soaking wet, somewhere around there?
1: No, yeah, hey, thank you. I really appreciate that. But no, I'm probably so in my college days, I was bigger. I'm probably about 200, 195, 200. Okay. But in my college days, I was bigger, but not as big as you. Because you're absolutely correct. Not only do you need to have that size, but the height. I mean, a lot of people don't realize these large individuals that throw this little ball, a 16-pound ball around, are, you know, 6'8", 350 pounds, and move like cats. So
0: yes.
1: It's pretty amazing.
0: Like NFL linemen. I just remember.
2: Yeah, John, I didn't need to be in that kind of shape to throw my laptop. So
0: see, you did not. Yeah. You did not. Yeah, and you turned out just fine. Now, I remember, Corey, you know, as you know, I ran track, you know, all 4 years at Worcester, and just, you know, when you're kind of having a break or whatever, and you go over and some of your buddies are, you know, the discus guys and shot put guys, and like, yeah, I'm going to try this. God, I think my shoulder still hurts from trying that, you know, 40 plus years ago. It's an art in and of itself, like you said, to throw a 16-pound ball as far as they do, and the technique and just everything, like you said, the agility and all that. So it takes a great coach like you to do it. So final question, how'd the team end up for the year? Because I know you were, last time we talked, you were heading to state and for a few of the kids and stuff. So how'd everybody
1: do? Yeah. No, everybody did awesome. We took 5 kids to regionals.
0: Wow.
1: 3 of them made it to regional finals. 1 of them made it to state in both events. He did very well. He's a junior, so he'll come back next year. And we got some kids coming up. And
0: good job, coach.
1: It's good. And there's some really, you know, it's such a weird couple of events. A lot of people don't even realize what it is, but there are some good throwers in town, and there's a kid over at Debbie Smith named Caden. Great kid, very humble. He, I think in the discus, he was number 5 in the country this year, number 1 in the throwing the 35-pound weight. So there's some good talent in this area for sure.
0: That is incredible. That is incredible. Well, buddy, you know, on behalf of the community, we appreciate all of your hard work and dedication making this next generation great. I mean, because all 3 of us know, Dwight on the soccer side and me the football and the track and you the track, Corey. Sports, there's no better way to form a human being than you know, put them into sports and most importantly, have great coaches. Like I've always said, I attribute a lot of my success in life to Coach Sellers at Worcester and the discipline and just everything he taught me about life and becoming a man and so on and so forth. And you don't think about it, of course, when you're a teenager going through high school. You're like, ugh. Oh, man, this hurts, and you know, but man, as an adult, you look back and go, those were some of the best days of my life. And a coach can make or break, you know, I don't care how much talent or lack of talent you have, a coach can make or break a kid and a team, of course. And so you know, kudos to you, brother, and the other coaches at Galena for a successful year. And we missed you, but we knew you were out for a good cause, so it's good to have you back, man.
1: Yep.
0: Good to have you back.
1: Thank you.
0: Absolutely. All right, let me tell you what we have lined up. We're gonna just throw a Corey right into the deep end since he's had it easy here. What we're gonna be doing is this, guys. We're gonna be talking about something that is. I don't have any stats in front of me, so I'm not even gonna attempt to say it. I'm just gonna say my gut feeling, and I'm seeing a lot, meaning reading a lot, watching a lot of videos, etc., on this topic. We've got high home prices. We've got high mortgage rates. Corey, nothing changed on that side of it since you were gone. So pretty much all that's the same. And of course, the affordability, as Dwight has done an incredible job over the last few years talking about this, the affordability issue for the younger buyers. But what we're starting to see happen is this. More parents, and I'm going to kind of throw grandparents into the mix, but I'll just say the word parents. More parents are helping their children buy homes. So what Corey, Dwight, and myself are going to be doing this afternoon for you after the stock market recap is we're going to discuss the different ways that families are making this happen. And we're going to give you a whole plethora of ideas from cash gifts, co-signing, on the loan, inheritance strategies. I'll take care of that side of it, so on and so forth, because helping kids buy a home is really an incredible move. It can be a great financial move. It can be great for the heart. I know some of you old schoolers are like, to heck with that. My kids, they need to either make it on their own, because that's what I did. But again, as we always discuss on this show, times are different this time around, right? It is very expensive for a young person to get into a home, even if they have a great solid job, etc. So I'm really excited to get into some of these strategies that we can talk about. And Dwight, when I came up with this topic, I was thinking about you. And again, the many times that you've talked about the affordability issue on this show and all the co-signers that you see now, almost the majority, it seems like sometimes.
2: Yeah, no, absolutely. I'd almost say all, John, there's so much parent or grandparent involvement now in young adults, financing home loans, either gift to your point, but I love, and we'll talk about it, the kiddie condo theory, and I'm doing one right now. I did my own. I'm doing another one right now. So that's they'll love that strategy as one of them.
0: So, yep. And I've seen really great luck with my clients that have done it. They've come in more on the almost the investor side of things, right? Where they share in the proceeds once the house is sold and so on and so forth. But man, I've seen that work. And Corey, you know, you did my son's first deal. I remember, you know, sitting at the Tamarack on a Saturday morning, and you emailed over on his phone the deal and the offer, and we signed it, or he signed it and all that. And, you know, I hand over the deposit, and it's as a parent. Yeah. It's a great rewarding experience. It really is. And so, like I said, this is a great topic to be discussing, because it is a challenging time out there. But, you know, our job is to bring you solutions, definitely not just bring you problems. All right. When we come back, we'll talk about Dwight's trifecta day today, give you some of the details, then we'll get into our topic. Why parents are buying homes for their kids. Is this a smart strategy or a financial mistake? Let's turn it over to Kristen Snow, who I'd like to say, welcome back. Jack, I love you, but you're not nearly as pretty as Kristen.
3: Aww.
0: And you definitely don't have the voice of Kristen. Or, you know, he did a great job in your absence yesterday, my dear. But there's only one Kristen Snow.
3: Aw, thanks. Kristen, you should see the look on Jack's face right now. He looks a little defeated, but it's okay, buddy.
0: Oh, no.
3: It's all good.
0: No. He's a handsome young man. He does phenomenal.
3: He does a great job. Thank you so much, John. I appreciate that. Well, we do have a few slowdowns out on Northern Nevada roads, and we have a motorist assist at Parr Boulevard, Dandini, if you're traveling out to those North Valleys. So traffic is backing up right now into the Spaghetti Bowl northbound if you're heading out to the North Valleys. Both directions up on North McCarran as well. We are congested between 395 and Pyramid Way. Westbound 80 seeing some traffic between USA and Patrick, a little bit at Lockwood, and then we do have a little bit of a clearing. Traffic does pick up again, Sparks Boulevard to the Nugget Resort. We've got some heavy traffic as per usual, northbound South McCarran between Greg and Nugget Avenue, and both directions at the Nugget Avenue overpass. 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
4: Hello, it's Lindsay Matherly with your First Alert weather forecast. Today, mostly cloudy, chance for some showers and thunderstorms. It will be a little bit warmer than yesterday with a high of 60 degrees here in Reno. Tonight, overnight low of 43, and then tomorrow, mostly cloudy. Less likely to see some showers tomorrow, but still, there is that threat. High tomorrow of 65 degrees. And then we're going to start clearing up and warming up for the weekend. Should be mostly sunny on Saturday, high of 73. All right, here is Radio 2 in 3, 2, 1. Good morning, I'm Cola Waite to Lindsay.
3: Thank you so much, Lindsay. Sorry about that. We've got mostly cloudy skies, 51 degrees, Reno and Sparks, 56 degrees in the capital city, and we're seeing mostly cloudy skies with 54 degrees, Minden, Gardnerville. 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
1: Welcome back to the John Sanchez Show on News Talk 780 KOH with Corey Edgevedge, related to Dwight Millard of On Cue Home Loans. All right. Dwight said it was a trifecta, record-setting day for the major averages. Here's how we finished: a 25-point gain on the Dow to a close of 50,668. Can you believe that, Corey? I mean, you know, I'm going to guess we're, what, in the, you know, probably 47, 48,000 range on the Dow when last time you were on the show. So, yeah, look at that. Almost 51,000 we're at.
2: And who would have thought being in a war we'd be up
1: exactly,
2: that much?
1: I mean, exactly.
2: I've been gone for a while.
1: Yep, that's right. That's right. NASDAQ was another strong star today. 243-point rise, 0.91%, closing at 26,917. S&P up 43, a 0.58% gain to close at 7,553. Before I forget, I want to apologize. When I did my closing report today, I had a bad quote on gold. I said it closed significantly lower than what I'm about to tell you, so I apologize for that. Happens periodically. The software doesn't update appropriately. But gold today was a strong one, $84 gain. I think it was. I said it was up around $43 or something. But our closing level was $4,532.50. Quiet on oil. It was up and down all over the place. 32-cent rise to $88.92 a barrel. And I'll come back and tell you about the geopolitical issues today, but let's turn it over to Dwight. All right, my friend, 3 basis point decline on the 10-year, 4.46. Talk to us about the 30-year mortgage.
3: Yeah, so, John, you know, you used a really good word last week, and stubborn is the word, right? Yeah. I mean, there's not much movement, even though you're getting a lot of movement in your world. We just only squeaked out a 2 basis point drop from the 30-year fixed, according to Mortgage News Daily, to 6.59. I mean, we now have been in this, and I love the word because I've been using it, the stubbornness between, you know, the 6.5, 6.65 range now for several weeks now. So, right. I you know, and to your point now, I'm starting to believe it's no longer about the war. You know, I mean, you know, oil even came down nicely, a little bit today. Yeah, but yet still got this, just it doesn't want to move. And now you got some Fed members, as you alluded to last week or Tuesday, that are thinking about raising rates.
1: Sure.
3: I mean,
1: sure.
3: Right? That's, yeah. I mean, yeah. Really?
1: July,
3: I mean,
1: now. July they're talking.
3: Ah, yeah. I quit. I'm going, I can't do this. I can't do this anymore. I mean, but this has been a long, painful journey since March of 22, John. I mean, we have been... Yeah. You know, they're calling it the great rate increase, right? I mean, this is, you know, go look at all those trouble spots we've had since 08, the COVID. You know, this has been the great rate increase. And it's been so stubborn, John. And the volume nationally, locally, it is just really affected. You know, I mean, there's activity, but you could only imagine what the activity would be if you got down into the low fives. You know, you could only imagine. Mm-hmm. And we were headed that way, and so, but yeah, so I mean, we're just—it's a stubborn. I hope to bring better news next week, but you know, it's 6.59, John. It'll take a while to just even get inside of the 6.5.
1: Yeah,
3: range.
1: No, it will.
3: You know,
1: it will.
3: I bet we don't even get there next week.
1: Well, you know what I think is interesting, guys, is real simple. You hit it around the head, Dwight, and that is these oil prices. I mean, again, as I said, $88.92. I mean, guys, we're almost back down to where we were before, you know, the war started at the end of February. And so that's, now we can officially say, Dwight, there's no correlation between low oil prices, record-setting stock market, and the bond market, i.e. the mortgage market, right? It's you guys are operating, unfortunately, to your own drum. And I think, you know, it's, Corey, what we've been talking a lot about, and I know you would agree, you know, it's the fear of inflation, right? You follow the Fed as close as I do. Kevin Warsh, of course, got confirmed last Friday. He's got his hands full. He's been very quiet. No news whatsoever coming out of the Fed right now. But, you know, the fear is, you know, give you an example, guys. You know, we had the Fed's favorite measure of inflation today, the personal consumption expenditure, PCE, up 0.4% month over month, year over year, up 3.8%. Now, remember, Fed wants it at 2% before they feel comfortable, but we're obviously a long ways away from that. Strip out food and energy, same thing, up 0.4% month over month. So that tells you energy prices didn't have that big of an impact. Year over year, up 3.3% on the core. So year over year, energy is having a slight impact. But, you know, Corey, here we are north of 3%. This is going to be a really tough case for the Fed to come out and give us any type of hope, you know, to help poor Dwight out and other mortgage lenders and other borrowers.
2: Yeah, and I think you're going to have to wait for any big moves for that first meeting, because the bond market wants to wait and see what Warsh does. And if he doesn't do what they think he should, then they'll penalize him on the other side of it, which means, to me, he'll probably leave rates alone, because if he tries to lower them, the rest of the committee is going to go against him, which will look horrible. Yep. I don't think you can really raise him right now, and he would probably be fired by his boss.
1: Exactly.
2: And so you kind of just got to...
1: I'm going to go sit in the corner and just keep my mouth shut. That's what you're saying.
2: Yeah, you might as well not even go to the meeting, right? Like, I don't even want to be involved in this, but... It will be interesting to see that. And then the other side of it too, and I'm sure you guys have all talked about this, and it's probably an overused term, but this K-shaped economy, what you're seeing, I was trying to pull up stats this morning and it wouldn't let me get to the minute detail of the local market pricing. How strong are prices above the median in house sales, and how strong are they below it? And it wouldn't let me break them up. But I will tell you, and we'll get to a market report maybe next week, so we can see what May did. But in April, we hit the highest price ever, median price, Reno Sparks, townhomes, houses, all of that. We hit in June of 2022 at $615,000. Then we went down. Go ahead.
1: Oh, no, go ahead. I'm sorry.
2: I was going to say, and then from there we dropped almost with rates.
1: Yep.
2: Tried to get back up, never could hit it again. We hit it in April.
1: Isn't
2: so last true. Month we hit that number again.
1: Wow.
2: Now, rates are going back up now. We'll see what May does. But my assumption was, while I was looking for the data this morning, is you've got a lot of very high-priced homes that are selling. So I wanted to see what the difference between the two markets would be, like a normal person buying versus somebody buying a $6 million.
1: Right. That'll be fascinating. Yeah, definitely let us know when that happens. Because, Dwight, if I remember correctly, we had a pretty good spike up in April in rates, correct, if I remember?
3: Oh, yeah. I mean, April was, well, I mean, yeah, you go with the March, the war, and it's there's just not been much relief since then, right? I mean, you've 60 consecutive days almost of just, you know, probably 6.45 or above, you know, and, you know, we've been, like I said, we've just been hanging in that upper six, mid six, and it's just not driving people to, you know, which is amazing to, like Corey said, and this is the frustration. This is why we have this topic, is when you have these high interest rates, you'd think that home prices would settle down a little bit, maybe even come down, and yet they're not.
1: Yes.
3: You just can't figure it out. It's perplexing at times.
1: Well, I tell you, these earnings numbers just blow me away every single day, day after day after day. That's why we're setting these records, just some of these earnings numbers. I mean, Dell just reported after the close of the day. Phenomenal. Everybody's reporting phenomenal numbers, even the retailers. So to wrap this point up, the consumer is still strong, you know, and that's the amazing part. In a rising inflationary environment and everybody complaining about high gas prices, the consumer is still out there spending. And I think the same thing, you know, to what you're saying, Corey, they're out there buying homes. And even in this nosebleed, you know, mortgage world, they're like, okay, you know, I gotta bite the bullet on it. But it's a very, very resilient economy, and goodness help us if again this war comes to an end and things can really settle down. We're gonna be off to the races. I think that you'll blow past that 615 at median price. I know you'll blow past that. So anyways, all right. We want to help your kids out, help your grandkids out. We've got the strategies for you. When we come back, let's turn it over to Jack Sabin. He's got news, traffic, and weather. Hello, Jack.
4: Hello there, John. As we currently have 53 degrees here in Reno, and here's what's trending. Multiple Northern Nevada agencies teaming up to crack down on illegal street racing as we approach the summer months.
5: The Reno Police Department, Washoe County Sheriff's Office, Nevada State Police, Sparks Police Department, University of Nevada Police Department, and other partners are working collaboratively to address these issues through enforcement and deterrence.
4: Reno PD's Hunter Mercurio adds that these events pose a significant public safety risk with large uncontrolled gatherings of people and dangerous driving conditions. If you drive on Virginia Street, you may encounter some lane reductions this weekend in South Reno. NDOT says they plan to restripe parts of the road overnight starting Sunday between East Patriot Boulevard and Mount Rose Highway up to the Geiger Grade intersection. Drivers may encounter single lane closures in the area from 8 p.m. to 6 a.m., NDOT says they expect the project to continue through July. NDOT says the route is used by as many as 26,000 travelers daily to access business, residential, and other destinations. On Memorial Day weekend, Yosemite National Park saw a huge surge in crowds, leading to problems with long waits, lack of parking, and more.
6: Staff are having a hard time keeping up with the crowds after the Trump administration slashed almost 25% of permanent jobs at the National Park Service since January of last year. Mark Rose with the National Parks Conservation Association says the chaos is hurting the visitor experience and the environment.
7: 1 to 2 hour long lines to get into the parks and long lines to get on shuttle buses. A lot of people parking on meadows, on roadsides, on tree roots, causing significant resource damage.
6: Rose notes that morale is down among park staff and worries that the crush of vehicles will affect emergency response times. I'm Suzanne Potter.
4: And right now it's time for some traffic and weather together here on News Talk 780 KOH with Kristen Snow.
8: Thank you very much, Jack. Well, we're still seeing some slowdown and congestion if you're traveling out to the North Valleys. That slowdown does start 580 North right about the GSR through the bowl on out to Panther Valley with some congestion still with an earlier motorist assist at Parr/Dandini right up there at that off-ramp area. We've got some slowdown both directions in North McCarran between 395 and Pyramid Way. 80 westbound is picking up just a bit in areas between USA Parkway and the Nugget Resort. We're also still seeing some slowdown both directions at the Nugget Avenue overpass in Sparks, as well heavy traffic northbound South McCarran between Greg Street and Nugget Avenue. From the KOH Right Now Traffic Center, I'm Kristen Snow.
9: Hello, it's Lindsay Matherly with your First Alert weather forecast. Today, mostly cloudy, chance for some showers and thunderstorms. It will be a little bit warmer than yesterday with a high of 60 degrees here in Reno. Tonight, overnight low of 43, and then tomorrow, mostly cloudy. Less likely to see some showers tomorrow, but still, there is that threat. High tomorrow of 65 degrees, and then we're going to start clearing up and warming up for the weekend. Should be mostly sunny on Saturday, high of 73.
4: 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It's 51 degrees in Cold Springs, 54 in Spanish Springs, and 53 here in Reno. 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
10: A better life with Dr. Sanjay Gupta.
11: How often do you stop to wonder whether you should share something that's revealing, maybe even embarrassing, with a partner, a friend, or even your boss? In her new book called Revealing, The Underrated Power of Oversharing, behavioral scientist Leslie John says doing just that can help you deepen relationships that are vital to your life. We need people to trust us in order to get things like love, friendship, and career success. That's what she told us. When you make yourself vulnerable by revealing something sensitive, it does make other people trust you. In turn, when you ask someone to reveal something about themselves, showing that interest will generally lead someone to like you more. Why? Because people like to be asked about themselves, she says. It also signals that they are discriminating and choosy, but in a good way. I'm Dr. Sanjay Gupta, helping you live a better life.
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1: Welcome back to the John Sanchez Show on News Talk 780 KOH with Corey Edge of Edge Realty, Dwight Millard of OnQ Home Loans. Once again, we had a trifecta, meaning record close for the Dow up 24, the NASDAQ gained 243, and the S&P higher by 43. I made real brief mention, Dell just rocking in the after-hours session at Catalyst. Remember, this company went public, then they brought it back private. Regular session up $11.73 to $317.05. I'm watching it right now in the after hours, guys. Up $122.55. Wow. Yeah, 38.35% gain, $438.65. Dell, it's just things like this don't happen. It's just absolutely bizarre. So extremely strong earnings numbers. All right, let's get to our topic here, guys. So once again, trend developing around the country. Parents, grandparents want to help their kids out, but there's some challenges there. So Dwight, I want to kind of start with you as far as, you know, why do you see that this trend is exploding like it is?
2: Well, the basic reason, John, is because they just need help. And in my opinion, it's mostly in the debt to income ratio. When you start throwing in student loans, you start throwing in the different things that a young adult has accumulated. And also, too, they really haven't established their selves in the workforce yet. Mm-hmm. So they just need some help. They need to help qualify. We've got lots of programs out there that allow minimum to no down. So generally, that's not the biggest factor. It's usually the qualifying factor. Right. And John, an important part in that qualifying factor, and we've talked about it several times, is before you can even start this process of exploring whether or not your child can buy on their own or you need to help, they got to have a credit score. So, I just highly encourage, at 18, you go down and try to get an unsecured $1,000 Visa or something like that, mm-hmm. just to start building that credit. You've got to have the credit, because without it, you lose a lot of options.
1: Right. The other challenge is, excuse me, as we mentioned at the beginning of the show, obviously the high mortgage rates make it more difficult on the qualifying side. Corey, rents. Real quickly, Corey, what's going on with rents right now locally? We haven't touched on that in quite a long time. Rising, I'm sure they're not falling. They're holding steady.
3: No, I don't think they're falling. I think they're kind of stabilized, just like the rest of the prices. So they're not coming down. They're not helping anybody, but they're not increasing at the same pace that they were. Right. If you remember, we've talked about this for a few years, and I don't know that we're there yet, but it felt like the market was getting a little saturated around here. So now,
1: yes.
3: 2 years ago, what was being built is now done, and they're trying to rent it. And there's still, I think, our vacancy rate, I haven't looked at a report for a couple months, but I'm guessing it's probably still around 97%, 98%. So they're filling the rooms up, but it's not, the prices certainly are not coming down. But as Dwight mentioned, it's bleeding every penny that any of these people have.
1: Yes.
3: It's going towards some sort of housing expense.
1: Mm-hmm. Good point. there's a, when we get into the subject, guys, there's a saying out there from a parent's perspective, a cold handshake or a warm handshake. And what is meant by that is, if you want to help your kids out while you're still alive, that's the warm handshake versus waiting until you've passed. The cold handshake, as cold as that sounds, where they're, inheriting the money. And so a lot of people, again, are electing, hey, I want to get the enjoyment to see my kids, enjoy home ownership and start a family and, on and on and on. So that's the other thing. It's just a lot of people. And again, frankly, let's boil it down. Let's be honest. Stock market's been phenomenal. People have a lot of wealth right now, through the equity of their home or their stock market accounts, et cetera. And so they're like, yeah, I can, especially if they're just going to do a down payment and cosign versus, paying outright for it. There's a lot of liquidity out there. Okay, Dwight. So I want to do this as a parent. Talk to me about my cash down payment gifts and the rules that are there, because this is a big issue.
2: Yeah, so the one that I prefer, that I like the most, but then again, it comes with, guardrails and things like that, is, we call it the kiddie condo. It's where the parent or the grandparent or whoever carries all the weight. They carry the income, they carry basically the assets, they carry the weight to qualify. Yet what the child brings to the table is they're the occupying borrower, right? So now there's the co-borrowing scenario right there. So you get occupying rates, owner-occupied rates, you get owner-occupied down payments, you get a 3.5% FHA, you get a 5% conventional, and you now become co-borrowers. You are now, co-borrowers on this loan. equal responsibility, mm-hmm. equal everything on it. So it is probably for most the easiest way, because when you start, John, when you start saying, hey, what's it going to take to get my child approved? Mm-hmm. Well, it's going to take $150,000. That is far more of a hit than a 5%, you know, down payment right. on a home. So
1: what do people say when you're sitting across the table from them, Dwight, and you tell the borrower, the kid, I'll use the term, you need a co-borrower. And then next thing you know, you're either in front of or talking to mom and dad. Are they scared to death to put their credit at risk being the co-borrower?
2: Well, John, it goes to the they want to help their children build the wealth that you've right. always talked about, you know, and it comes into, like you were talking, the multi-generation, the planning. Typically, they want some sort of control to know that the payment's being made, right? Okay. I mean, that they are on the hook. So if the payment doesn't get made, then you will see that and experience it on your credit report. Now, if the parents are looking to do something like buy their own home or a second home in the next 12 months, mm-hmm. that debt will count directly towards their own personal qualifying, the parents. After 12 months, if you can show that the child has made all the payments, 12 consecutive payments out of their checking account, I can eliminate that debt and qualifying the parents for something else.
1: Question. Okay. Yeah. So 12 months.
2: So it's amazing. I love the kitty condo. I did it with Caden. I'm going to certainly do it with Corey and his kids when they go off, right?
1: Yep.
2: Right, Corey?
1: Yep.
2: So, you know, it's a more simpler way, as long as the parents are an asset, not a liability. You know, a lot of co-borrowers come in with a good intent, but they end up being a liability versus an asset they got. Yeah, so
1: stay away, Dad. I don't need
2: you. But John, there is no limit to co-borrowers. So, you know, if you have a strong enough will, there's a way. There's not a limit to co-borrowers.
1: All right, good to know. And as we always say, this is a business dealing, right? If you are going to be a co-borrower, mm-hmm. again, whatever method you decide, follow somehow, log into the account, whatever. Make sure you're aware if your child is making those payments. Mm-hmm. So, because again, they miss it, it's going on your credit, so on and so forth. So look at it as a business. And unfortunately, we're going to run out of time, but a lot of my clients, like I said at the beginning of the show, they'll use it as a look at it as a business. It's like, okay, Johnny, I'll help you out. You know, I'll provide half the down payment, whatever the situation is. But I want to share in this, you know, because it's your starter home, right? You're not going to be there forever. So when you do decide to sell, hey, you know, kick me back some profits there. And they want to be on the title, maybe they don't. I mean, there's a lot of scenarios, but it's just between you and your child how you want to look at it. Again, purely business. But you know, as I always say, don't plan on getting the money back, you know, unless you have a formal agreement. And even then, what are you going to do, sue your kid if they don't pay you? So factor that side of it in. When we come back, guys, let's talk about let's wrap up with the family loan side of it. I think that's really important how we do this. All right, turn it over to the Kristen Snow of the world, my dear. How are you?
4: Thank you. How are you?
1: Great.
4: Well, good. We're almost to the weekend, right?
1: Amen. We are. God. My body says it's Wednesday, so I like what you're saying.
4: I know. I like that too. We're on the home stretch here, John.
1: Yes.
4: Indeed. All right. Well, we are seeing a few slowdowns out on Northern Nevada roads this afternoon. We do have some heavy traffic and congestion right through the Spaghetti Bowl on out to the North Valleys. That slowdown does start 580 North, right about the GSR, through the Bowl on out to Panther, up on both directions. North McCarran between 395 and Pyramid Way. A little spotty slow and go, but not too bad up there. Starting to see some slowdown I-80 eastbound right now near the Nugget Resort. We do have some slowing westbound 80 in areas between USA Parkway and the Nugget Resort. Of course, both directions at the Nugget Avenue overpass in Sparks, and heavy traffic northbound South McCarran between Greg Street and Nugget Avenue. We've also got a little bit of light traffic right now, 580 North between South Virginia Street and Neal Road, and a little bit further up at Moana. But everything else is looking pretty good. 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
5: Hi, I'm Chief Meteorologist Jeff Thompson in the Colo 8 First Alert Weather Center. We are still dodging the showers tonight, and we're going to get a few more showers and a thunderstorm on Friday. But for an overnight low in the low 40s, we're back into the mid-60s on Friday. Warmer over the weekend.
4: Thank you so much, Jeff. Still seeing mostly cloudy skies out there this afternoon. The sun peeking out there a little bit, 57 degrees here at KOH Radio Center. We've got 59 degrees in Dayton and 50 degrees up on the Comstock in Virginia City. From the KOH Right Now Traffic Center, I'm Kristen Snow.
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1: Welcome back to the John Sanchez Show on News Talk 780 KOH. We'll get back to our topic here in a moment. Parents buying homes for their kids, smart planning, a risky move. But first, let's get some phone numbers going. Mr. Edge, welcome back, and your phone number, sir.
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1: Thank you, sir. 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
2: 240-2022.
1: Beautiful, boys. All right, let's get into the some of the reasons why parents and grandparents want to help their kids, right? Kind of a... Again, is this financially a good idea? That's what we talk to our clients a lot about. So here's kind of what I'm thinking about it. Number one, as a parent, again, I've been here, so this, I'm talking personal opinion also. It's a great opportunity. You both have brought this up to tonight's conversation, building generational wealth, right? We know real estate is a key component for most people to build wealth for multi-generations. Phenomenal way to do it with real estate. You're teaching responsibility, right? That can come back to bite you, or it can be a great lesson. Entitlement, right? Some people, and this gets really, really messy when you have multiple children. It's like, oh, you're going to help Johnny out? Well, what about Sally, right? So you almost end up having to double do this sometimes. So you got to be careful about that. Again, as I said going into the break, you got to look at it. If you're looking at this as a business deal, as Corey has always said, meet with an attorney, get it in writing, get a formal contract, talk about what happens if, and that way there's no guesswork as to what happens. Sometimes here's a mistake I see people make, guys, and that is parents will lessen either their retirement contributions, or they'll actually take money out of a IRA or 401k, pay taxes, sometimes penalties, to help their kids out. Be very careful about putting your child first over your retirement savings. And then watch the emotional side of it, right? Corey, I remember, when we did that deal with Brett, it's like, man, you go shopping with your kid, and all of a sudden you're like, oh man, I can see him and his wife, sitting in the living room in front of the fire with the snow coming down and the Christmas tree and all that stuff. So you do get emotionally involved. I mean, it's your child, and you love him to death, and you want the best for him. So just be careful on that side of things. Corey, kind of wrap us up on this, because again, you've dealt with this many times in real life. What's your best advice to a parent out there considering this at this particular moment?
3: I think you brought it up and nailed it, that first you got to make sure your house is in order, right? Financially, everything else. You don't want to sacrifice anything that you have. And I don't mean to say that harshly, but sure. You want to make sure that you're stable before you start helping someone else, because if you get two unstable people, then you've got a problem. Yes. And it's true, and it's been true for decades, centuries, whatever you want to call it, that it is the foundation. Even to this day, even with all the internet and the data center, all this mm-hmm. stuff, that real estate, that house is the foundation of everything, and mm-hmm. people kind of blossom from there. And as the years go on, that house goes up in value, and they can tap it if they need something, or they can pay it down if they don't, or, you know, that's kind of the home base. And so, you know, it's for people that have the ability to help out, it's a great thing to do. Not everybody has that ability. And mm-hmm. as Dwight mentioned, maybe you can't help with cash, but you can help with qualifying or some other way. But mm-hmm. it does set that child on a good path forward into adulthood.
1: Yes, exactly. Dwight, same question.
2: Yeah, John, it's the greatest blessing, or it can be a curse. But if you do it right, yeah. It is. Personally speaking, I'm watching my son become a better version of himself. Home ownership, and you know, married, and it just changes a life. So, done right, and it's just proud to see, like you said, when you start yeah. to see these, and start to. It's just an amazing experience, and so
1: we're
2: all three true advocates of it, you know.
1: Yes, and what a great feeling to see it while you're alive versus say, oh yeah, in my yeah. trust, I'm going to give Johnny, you know, $50,000, and obviously you're not going to be able to see it. So there's a lot of pros, few cons to it. Meet with your team, get it done. Like I said, you're going to warm your heart with it. Great job, boys. We'll see you tomorrow, everybody.
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23: From ABC News, I'm Dave Packard. The U.S. and Iran trading new strikes, jeopardizing an already fragile ceasefire agreement. Now negotiators from both sides say they believe they have a draft deal to extend the ceasefire and gradually open the Strait of Hormuz. But President Trump and Iran's supreme leader haven't signed off on it. ABC's Ian Pannell.
24: I think it's important for people to remember that what we're looking at here is not an actual final deal to end the war. It's pushing back the ceasefire by another 60 days, possibly lifting some of those restrictions in the Strait of Hormuz and the withdrawal of the U.S. naval blockade.
23: Inflation hitting its highest level in 3 years. The Personal Consumption Expenditure Price Index, the Fed's preferred inflation gauge, rose last month to 3.8%. That's up from 3.5% in March.
4: But Treasury Secretary Scott Bessent claiming interest rates could come down soon.
5: This challenging period now, they are on higher prices. On the other side of this, I've said publicly that I think we'll be back to substantial disinflation. But most importantly, I think we've got the Warsh Fed now. It's a new day at the Fed.
4: Crews say they've now recovered 6 of 9 workers missing and presumed to be dead after a chemical tank rupture in Washington State at a paper mill. And there's concern over environmental contamination.
6: Some contamination has leaked into the nearby Columbia River, but the EPA says no effects on the river have been observed, although about a dozen dead fish were found in nearby ditches. Crews are now flushing and diluting water in the ditch system to help prevent further contamination. State environmental officials say local drinking water supplies have not been affected.
4: ABC's Hannah Batah. The National Park Service says rescuers are trying to reach 4 climbers by helicopter who fell on Alaska's Mount McKinley, North America's tallest peak. In Central Africa,
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4: KOH News, time 4:04. We've got 54 degrees here in Reno. 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I'm Jack Sabin, and here's what's trending. Luis Sencion Gonzalez pleads guilty to luring charges after engaging in sexually explicit conversations with an agent posing as a 15-year-old girl.
5: Despite the decoy account making it clear they were a child, Sencion Gonzalez sent repeated, increasingly sexual messages, including detailing sexual acts he wanted to do.
4: Kendall Holcomb with the Washoe County DA's office, a meeting was set in March of 2025, where Gonzalez was eventually detained when he showed up at the meeting spot. Sun Valley General Improvement District is kicking off the 2026 pool and recreation season with their annual Dive into Summer event. It's happening Friday, June 5th from 5:30 to 7:30 p.m. at the Sun Valley Community Park in partnership with the Washoe County Sheriff's Office. The event features music, energy responder equipment on display, information booths from community resource partners, raffle tickets, free face painting, a free hot dog, and Sun Valley pool tokens. No alcohol, smoking, or vaping is allowed, and all service dogs must be leashed. Plans to attend an illegal street race this summer? Think again.
6: Enforcement actions may include traffic citations, arrests, and vehicle towing and impoundments, along with efforts to identify repeat offenders and event organizers. These collaborative operations will continue regularly.
4: Reno PD's Hunter Mercurio adds that so far 26 citations have been issued and 2 DUI arrests have been made. The Nevada System of Higher Education in Washoe County have partnered to expand Wi-Fi access to 80 public locations across the county. The locations include libraries, parks, community centers, senior centers, and other county facilities. The state of Nevada now has nearly 350 EDU Roam hotspot locations statewide. Right now, traffic and weather together here on News Talk 780 KOH with Kristen Snow.
7: Thank you so much, Jack. We are still seeing some slowdown and congestion in and out of the Spaghetti Bowl right now. 580 North right about the GSR through the Spaghetti Bowl on out to Panther Valley. We are still seeing some heavy traffic that direction. That motorist assist has been cleared out, but there is some heavy traffic if you're traveling that way. Up on North McCarran, both directions between El Rancho and Pyramid Way, we do have some congestion westbound 80 between USA Parkway and the Nugget Resort. As well, a bit further up at that shoulder area heading northbound is also slowing down at this time. We've got some slowdown both directions at the Nugget Avenue overpass in Sparks. Heavy traffic northbound South McCarran between Greg and Nugget Avenue, and we are still seeing a little bit of light traffic 580 North between Neal Road and Moana Lane. Everything else in the clear. Drive safely from the KOH Right Now Traffic Center. I'm Kristen Snow.
8: Hi, I'm Chief Meteorologist Jeff Thompson in the KOH First Alert Weather Center. We are still dodging the showers tonight, and we're going to get a few more showers and a thunderstorm on Friday. Look for an overnight low in the low 40s. We're back into the mid-60s on Friday. Warmer over the weekend.
4: Thank you, Jeff, as it's 43 degrees in Truckee, 44 in South Lake Tahoe, and 54 degrees here in Reno. Our next update at 4:30, but you can always find the latest headlines at kkoh.com. I'm Jack Sabin with News Talk 780 KOH. 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

0: Washoe County. If you're a traditionalist like me, waiting for that big day to stand in line, you've got time to make sure you know the issues, the candidates, and where those candidates are positioned around those issues. I am taking you home this afternoon. Going to be waking you up tomorrow morning. A programming note, I'll be filling in on Reno's Morning News tomorrow morning, bright and early at 5 a.m. right here on News Talk 780 KOH. We missed him last week as we were heading into the Memorial holiday. He'll explain why he was absent, and of course fill us in on everything military related as it's time to talk about our veterans in Northern Nevada with our KOH military contributor, Steve Ranson. How are you?
1: Pretty good. How
0: is this
1: are you doing?
0: Good. Is this a new hat? I don't know if I've ever seen this pack hat on you. It looks worn, but...
1: It's worn. It's one of those, I can't remember the name of the company, but it's a little sturdier, a little thicker, and hopefully it might last for a while. And
0: it looks good. Yeah, I just haven't seen you in that one.
1: No, I have a few. I have this one. I have the one that says 1874, when Nevada first became an institution.
0: Mm-hmm.
1: I have Wolfpack for another one all the way across.
0: And we'll be talking about the Wolfpack later on in the show as their TV schedule for the upcoming football season has been announced, but right now it's all things veterans. Where do you want to begin with your visit this week? Do you want to talk about some of the events coming up? Do you want to talk about where you were last week and what that was all about? Or
1: let's go ahead and just start with last week, and then Monday, which was Memorial Day. A few things there, which is interesting. But we were going to talk about upcoming Memorial Day events last Thursday, and a few days beforehand, I was asked if I still wanted to fly aboard a Chinook with the pilot, Chief Warrant Officer 5 Dan Walters. He flew me for most of the time. I went over in 2012 to Afghanistan as an embedded journalist. I went to Afghanistan 3 years after I retired from the National Guard and the military. And when we had the Mustang 22 rededication last year, and I talked to him, he said he was going to retire in a year, he was going to do a last flight, and he would like to have me on the last flight. So I found out about a week ago when it was, so all of a sudden the movement starts occurring, get the old ID out, get, you know, make sure it's still good to go up and flying, and that's what we did. We flew over Truckee, Donner, Peavine, Lake Tahoe, wow. Carson Valley, worked our way up through Carson City, the eastern edge of Carson City, over Virginia City, and then up to Stead, to where once we landed, he had the ceremonial welcome and retirement with the fire trucks spraying the water and people there lined up. But this is a gentleman, a warrant officer, who has spent almost 42 years in the military, most of it with the National Guard. Like I said, I flew with him in Afghanistan in November of 2012. They were located at Shank Forward Operating Base, kind of in mid-central Afghanistan, and got to know him a little better. But, you know, being in the Guard, our paths cross here and there quite a bit. But it was a good flight. It was interesting, and I couldn't pass it up.
0: I don't blame you there. I am a little jealous, though. You were talking about being an embedded journalist. That's taking me back to my childhood when I was, watching all the network news and seeing the guys, and they got the vest on, they got the hat and all. Do you have all of that for being an embedded journalist? I always thought that would be the coolest job ever in a foreign land reporting.
1: I still have the helmet. I had a vest, bulletproof vest.
0: Yeah.
1: Have that. I had to buy one, and it's in my closet along with the Kevlar helmet. And I had to take that over to Afghanistan. And when I flew, I had to wear that. Did I feel nervous when I went up in a Chinook and flew over Afghanistan? First time I was. Second time, a few of the aviators told me once you get on the bird, you know, you just forget about it and think what happens.
0: Wow.
1: But
0: sounds so matter of fact.
1: I think they tried not to think about it because it was dangerous.
0: Mm-hmm.
1: And there were a few times when We flew over places, and I kind of thought this could be a hostile area. There were other times in 2012 we flew over different homes or different areas, and we were so low that I was taking photos with a long lens.
0: Wow.
1: And kind of kidded me of the photographer, the tight lens photographer from about maybe 600-700 yards up, feet up off the ground.
0: Yeah.
1: So it was interesting. Wow. To where we were flying so low that I could actually see the people's faces in the lens as we went by. But it was a good experience. The whole intent was to tell the stories of the men and women who went to a war zone.
0: Mm-hmm.
1: I retired in 2009, and really the deployments weren't ramping up until about 2010-11. So I never had the opportunity before I retired. So I went over in 2011, and it was just mostly on the ground with a signal company, and then military police. And then the second year was with the signal battalion, or not the signal battalion, but the aviation company. And then went back to a transportation company near Kabul. And a few times we took convoys into the capital city, and one of them we went the evening of a day where there was a suicide bombing in the morning near the American embassy.
0: Wow.
1: And I was able to tell all the stories. I had close to about 36 stories that I wrote in the span of a month and a half on the two units that were over there in 2012. Almost the same with the 2011. The only difference with 2011 is I had the opportunity to spend about 5 days at 5th Fleet in Bahrain, and had permission, went through all the paperwork to go on the USS Stennis, where we had a aviation group there from Lemoore, California, and I had followed them when they were at Top Gun at Fallon, and was able to get information beforehand. So I followed them from their training in Fallon to all the way on the USS Stennis, and we were in the Arabian Sea.
0: What a life you lead. My goodness.
1: So I kind of thought, if I can't be a soldier, getting a prestigious medal like Operation Enduring Freedom, I took second place and had combat correspondent.
0: That is so cool. Yeah. I'm going to need to see the vest, the helmet, all of that one day. You're going to have to bring it by. I need to see all of that.
1: And we can show it on air, right?
0: Yeah. Cause everyone can see it. Yeah.
1: but flying last week was, it just brought back some memories. I have a lot of respect for the aviators of the Nevada Air Guard, Dan Walters not only went over to Afghanistan in 2012, but he was there in 2005 when the aviation unit went over there, and that's when we had the tragedy of the Mustang 22, which I've written about as well, and I did a recap story last year on the 20th anniversary of them going to Afghanistan, and then sadly of the helicopter being shot down.
0: Yep.
1: But if we don't tell these stories of the heroism and what these men and women did, we'll never learn about them.
0: That's right.
1: And I'm happy that I was able to go, and I had no problems in flying with them or going on the convoys. I figured if I'm going to tell their story, I better be there with them and talk about their thoughts, their fears, what they look for. And inside the camps or the small military installations, life goes on. And I know when I was over there in Kabul with the transportation company, even though the thoughts were on the mission there at the time, the 49ers were working their way up to possibly going to a Super Bowl, so that was a the distraction for everybody to root for the 49ers over there.
0: There you go. All right. Let's hold it right there. We're going to find out more from Steve and also some events coming up, organizations, resources, services, all of that as we continue our support for our veterans here in Northern Nevada. But first, a look at traffic. Here is Kristen Snow.
2: Thank you so much.
0: Welcome back.
2: Hi, thanks so much. Did you miss me?
0: We did, yeah.
2: Oh, good.
0: Yeah.
2: I'm glad. Mm-hmm. I missed you guys. Okay, NHP is reporting a car fire right now, and I'm actually watching the traffic cameras. It is off on the shoulder, but it is 580 northbound at East Lake Boulevard. So as you're coming out of Carson, heading through Washoe Valley, it's right there on that shoulder at East Lake Boulevard. And it looks like the car is completely in flames, but they do have NHP and fire trucks on scene, and they are merging traffic over into that number one lane. And traffic is moving. It's just moving a little bit slower in that area. So just be mindful if you happen to be in that area. That is what's going on there. Also an accident, 395 South right now at Audi Boulevard. That is also creating some slowdown and backup. We have a third accident out in Sun Valley at Sun Valley Boulevard and East First Avenue. So three accidents to keep your eyes out for this afternoon. We do have some slowdown still westbound 80 between USA Parkway and the Nugget Resort. We've got some heavy traffic in and out of the Spaghetti Bowl, especially if you're heading out to the North Valleys, up on North McCarran, both directions between 395 and Pyramid Way, and some heavy traffic still northbound South McCarran between Gregg Street and Nugget Avenue. 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
3: I am Chief Meteorologist Jeff Thompson in the Colo 8 First Alert Weather Center. Clouds and showers tonight into the day on Friday, and then we'll start to clear things out with a big warming trend by the end of the weekend. But for an overnight low of 42 in Reno Sparks, down around 30 at the lake. Tahoe, we're back into the mid-50s with mid-60s in Reno Sparks on Friday.
2: Thank you so much, Jeff. Looks like we're still seeing mostly cloudy skies. A little sun out there now and again. 57 here at KOH Radio Center. We've got 57 in Fernley. And the hot spot, 60 degrees in Fallon from the KOH. Right now, Traffic Center, I'm Kristen Snow.
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0: Thanks for tuning in this afternoon. Hope you're having a great Thursday. It's always nice when Steve Ranson, our KOH military contributor, stops by the program. He was regaling us with his fun activities from last week. And there's a lot going on involving our veterans here in Northern Nevada.
1: Definitely. I thought we could just talk about some of the veterans who are no longer with us.
0: Okay.
1: And it was reinforced to me Monday at Fernley during the Memorial Day observances there. I was talking to a man and his son. He's from San Jose. They were here in the Reno area for a kids' basketball tournament.
0: Yep, heard about
1: but
0: that.
1: But he's a veteran, and he wanted to bring his son out to the Veterans Memorial Cemetery for the observance on Monday. And he told me that it's his intent to teach his son about those who either have given their lives or who were World War II veterans or veterans from another war, and just learn a little more about them.
0: That's special.
1: And that is reinforcing what I'm learning from other people and other groups. They're trying to tell people, and you had Rich Crombie on last week, and he's been a proponent of it, is to take your kids out and stand by a veteran at one of the cemeteries, look at the name, and then go back and research and see what kind of information you can obtain. And I'm understanding that there are history classes now, high school or middle, junior high school history classes, where they may take a field trip out to the veterans part of the cemetery, look at the names, and then assign the names to the students to look up information and find out more about them. I would say maybe a month ago, a little more than a month ago, I talked to one of the Reno High history classes about Nevada's involvement in Pearl Harbor, and I was telling them all about the some of the Nevadans who were killed during World War II, and that we included in our book. Well, one of the three from Nevada who were killed on the USS Arizona was a Reno High graduate back in 1934 by the name of Eric Young. So I was telling the students about that, and they were pretty interested because of all the people who were killed on the Arizona, all the sailors and Marines, that one of them happened to be from Reno High. He had a great career there at Reno, went to the University of Nevada, Reno at the time, and decided that he wanted to go in the military. So he turned around and went to Annapolis for the 4 years, got out in 1940. First ship assigned to him was the Arizona.
0: Wow.
1: So we talked about that. But just a few others. And David Souza, a good friend and the president of the Veterans Memorial there in Sparks. But we went on Rebecca Kitchen's program talking about Memorial Day. He talked about the memorial in Sparks, and instead of talking about people from the book, we wanted to put a spotlight on some of the Nevadans who died during wartime, and maybe people did not recognize them. And I thought we had the big boy locomotive here a couple months ago, Union Pacific Railroad, and it was up in Portola for people to come and see. But I was walking around in the museum area there at, at Portola and came across this, Charles Sweetwood. He was a former Western Pacific carman. He grew up in Elko. And they had this about him. In the spring of 1950, he reenlisted into the Army. He wound up going to Korea as a field medic, treating wounded soldiers in the field. So as the coalition forces pushed back, several large battles were occurring simultaneously in August of 1950. And on September 8th of 1950, just after his 21st birthday, Charles was killed while helping wounded comrades who were under fire. What makes him so unique is he was the first resident from the state of Nevada to be killed in Korea.
0: Wow. Interesting.
1: And then I took a swing to World War I.
0: Okay.
1: And the American Legion chapter here in Reno is named after Daryl Dunkel from World War II. And the information I had on him is on July 18th, 1918, his organization was in the advance between Soissons and Chateau Thierry while passing over a hill, and then they came under heavy shell fire. So Corporal Coleman was hit in the leg by a piece of shrapnel, and according to a letter written from the commander to the parent of Daryl Dunkel, Dunkel stopped to bandage and assist him. So while he was doing this, while he was tending to the wounded soldier, a shell burst happened very close to them and killed both of them on the battlefield.
0: Wow.
1: And
0: these stories are incredible. And, we got time for one more if you got another one.
1: Sure I do. We've talked about Afghanistan, so I won't do that. But a boy who was about 5 years older than me, his parents and my parents were friends in the 50s and early 60s. But his name was Robert Neo Minetto. He was born in 1947 in Reno, 5 years my senior. And like I said, my parents and his parents were friends. And you know, when you're little kids, you kind of play with each other no matter what age. And then his sister used to work for the Churchill County School District when I first got to Fallon in the 80s. But on May 9th, 1968, Minetto was in operations with the 3rd Tank Battalion with the 3rd Marine Division, and they were killed by fire there. And when this occurred, and when my mother found out about it, and this is how I remember it, she told me that Robert Neo Minetto was killed in Vietnam in 1968, and it occurred on May 9th. So I just thought I would, discuss some of these veterans who were killed. And we lost 151 veterans from Nevada in Vietnam, and we can't tell every story, but I thought I would just tell a story on somebody I was familiar with, did not know well because of the age, but then to tell his story of how he died serving his country over in Vietnam.
0: Wow. Great visit from you today. You're just a font of knowledge and information, and we always love when you come by. Have yourself a good weekend. I know you got some fun plans, so enjoy it and be safe. And
1: I'll come back and talk about those too.
0: Yeah.
1: And military wise, there's really not too much going on in the next week. It's taking a break. Some of the things that we've talked about are, going to occur, and if people want to find out, they can go to quite a few of our news partners that we have military briefs on the Nevada Appeals site, for example, and people can scroll down. But my list has increased to 22 media outlets and people now, including KOH.
0: That's fantastic. We appreciate everything that you do. It's good to see you.
1: Hey, thank you.
0: Thank you.
1: Enjoy getting up in the morning.
0: Yeah, that's right. News, traffic, and weather. Let's make a pivot over to the newsroom and check in with Captain Jack.
11: Well, let's do that, Ryan, as we have 53 degrees here in Reno, and here's what's trending. A woman died after a shooting during a domestic dispute early this morning in Lovelock, according to Nevada State Police. The Nevada State Police Investigation Division responded at about 12:22 a.m. Thursday to a request for investigative assistance from the Lovelock Police Department regarding a shooting on 8th Street. Investigators said a domestic dispute occurred at a home, resulting in a shooting in which an adult woman was struck by gunfire. The woman was taken to an area hospital for emergency medical treatment and later died from her injuries. Troopers and assisting local law enforcement officers later located 22-year-old Jesse James Baker near Interstate 80 east of Lovelock. He was arrested and booked into the Pershing County Jail. On Memorial Day weekend, Yosemite National Park saw a huge surge in crowds, leading to problems with long waits, lack of parking, and more.
12: Staff are having a hard time keeping up with the crowds after the Trump administration slashed almost 25% of permanent jobs at the National Park Service since January of last year. Mark Rose with the National Parks Conservation Association says the chaos is hurting the visitor experience and the environment.
13: 1 to 2 hour long lines to get into the parks and long lines to get on shuttle buses. A lot of people parking on meadows, on roadsides, on tree roots, causing significant resource damage.
12: Rose notes that morale is down among park staff and worries that the crush of vehicles will affect emergency response times. I'm Suzanne Potter.
11: It's a guilty plea for Luis Sencion Gonzalez, who was sending sexually explicit messages to an undercover agent posing as a 15-year-old.
14: Conversations with the defendant and the alleged child continued for several months before a meeting was set in March of 2025 for the two to connect.
11: Kendall Holcomb with the Washoe County DA's office. Gonzalez was eventually detained after showing up at the meeting spot. Right now, traffic and weather together here on News Talk 780 KOH. Getting closer to that ride home here on a Thursday afternoon with Kristen Snow.
2: Thank you so much, Jack. We're going to start with that car fire down in Carson City or Washoe Valley, kind of just as you're coming out of Carson City. Between Arrowhead, that's 580 North, between Arrowhead and just past East Lake Boulevard, traffic is very heavy. There are emergency vehicles still on scene, so if you're in that area, you may be tied up for just a little while. Hang in there. A little bit closer to home, we're still seeing some heavy traffic if you're traveling northbound out to the North Valleys. That's 580 North from the GSR through the Bull on out to Panther Valley, where we have another traffic accident. Northbound just ahead of Parr Boulevard, that is definitely creating some slowdown and some congestion in that area. Up on North McCarran, both directions between, it looks like, Sullivan and Rock Boulevard right now. We're also starting to see some traffic and slowing I-80 East near the Nugget Resort. Westbound 80 still between USA Parkway and the Nugget Resort. And we do still have some slowdown north on South McCarran between Greg Street and Nugget Avenue. But looks like all other area roads are moving along quite nicely for your Thursday commute. Drive carefully. From the KOH Right Now Traffic Center, I'm Kristen Snow.
3: I am Chief Meteorologist Jeff Thompson in the KOH First Alert Weather Center. Clouds and showers tonight into the day on Friday, and then we'll start to clear things out with a big warming trend by the end of the weekend. But for an overnight low of 42 in Reno Sparks, down around 30 at the lake. Tahoe, we're back into the mid-50s with mid-60s in Reno Sparks on Friday.
11: 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We have 53 degrees in Sun Valley, 53 in Tonopah, as well as 53 degrees here in Reno. 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
16: 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There's nowhere we'd rather be than seated as your passenger. You're a driving extraordinaire. Non-patronizing traffic reports on the 7s. 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
3: 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Let's get into some national headlines this afternoon. We're actually going to start with the prediction markets. It seems like every time we get an update on this particular space in society, it always has to do with something in the negative. I would love to see prediction markets go away, because it just seems to be that those with the inside knowledge and the inside track, I mean, yes, these folks are getting caught, but they're also winning money. I just say get rid of it altogether. This is an Italian citizen who's living in Switzerland. He's a longtime security engineer with Google. His name is Michel Spagnuolo. He's a 36-year-old man who has worked for the company now for 12 years, and he's been charged with one count each of commodities fraud, wire fraud, and money laundering. That was unsealed in a courtroom in New York yesterday. You see, he had some inside information that helped him ultimately cash in for about $1.2 million. Up until last year, I would say a good portion of the mainstream of America didn't know who the singer David was. But this engineer, based on data that he had, insider information, decided to make a bet of $381.12 that the singer David would become the most searched person on the Google search engine in 2025. And up until his arrest, he was like two or three. It was Kendrick Lamar. And then once we learn more about, you know, the alleged dismemberment and the teen girl's body in the trunk of the Tesla, David shot up on the charts, and Michel Spagnuolo won money and did so on other bets as well. Apparently, according to a conversation that Google had with the Post, Spagnuolo was able to access a tool available to all employees. But the use of that data to make wagers is a policy violation. Of course, this is the second time we've seen this type of story pop up. If you remember back, in the last 2 months, you had that current U.S. soldier. This was back in April. Remember, he made the prediction on this market that Nicolas Maduro would be picked up. And the timing of all of that. He won $400,000 on that one as well. So, and he is working his way through the court system with his particular case at this time. elsewhere today. Let's talk about Jacob Wensky. Do you know who this individual is? He is a vile man from Texas. He was busted today. Apparently, there is a Turning Point USA event coming up, and he decided to, in the San Antonio area, so he decided to take to social media, because that's what we do now. We hide behind our keyboards and our screens. And he started posting more or less threats against Erica Kirk. This is probably nothing new. Well, we know this is nothing new for Erica Kirk. But this is what they want to do. They want to disrupt. They want to disturb. She had an event with the Vice President of the United States just last month, I believe in Atlanta, Georgia. She canceled that appearance because of a similar situation. But Jacob Wensky, in this particular moment, took it to a whole new level. I know exactly where to bomb, he wrote on a local news outlet's post that was promoting the Women's Leadership Summit in San Antonio. He also commented, I can't wait to be the valet for her escort. Of course, this all goes back to something that was posted on social media back in April. And they were ultimately interpreted by law enforcement to be threats of mass violence against event attendees, hotel staff, speakers, and Kirk herself. All they had to do was zero in on his social media accounts, phone numbers, email addresses. They were able to locate him. He also, in an email, according to the arrest warrant, wrote, "Death to Erica Kirk and every single speaker there. America will live on with those scum on this earth. Every Christian nationalist shall perish in the bombing that will take place at every single Turning Point rally and event." Close quote. There is a level of hate. And it can't just always be chalked up to Trump derangement syndrome. But there is a level of hate and a normalizing of violence on the left that is just sickening and despicable. And only seems to be getting worse each and every news cycle. It is somewhat astonishing. Hey, here's something to keep in mind the next time you lean into AI to help you work smarter, not harder. It's actually affecting your brain in just as little as 10 minutes. Cognitive function, problem-solving abilities. I'm not saying it gets wiped out, but it becomes more challenging. We do not know, because we just don't have enough data yet, the long-term effects on AI and your problem-solving abilities and your cognitive function. But a new study has revealed that the tech can seriously impair brain performance in a relatively short period. So they had researchers from Carnegie Mellon, Oxford, MIT, and UCLA, and they had two groups of people doing a math test. Half of the participants were charged with solving the problems without AI, the other half given access to an AI assistant for approximately 10 minutes, then they removed it from those folks for the test's final three problems. Predictably, the AI-assisted group performed better for the first portion of the experiment, but when AI was taken out of the equation, pun intended, performance dropped dramatically. I'm not saying don't use the technology. Just be aware of stats and information like this at the same time. Right now, traffic and weather together. Getting close to that ride home, Kristen Snow. How's that commute?
4: We are. Well, we are seeing a little congestion in and out of the Spaghetti Bowl from all directions right now. We do have some heavy traffic. If you are traveling out to the North Valleys, that slowdown starts 580 North right about the GSR through the Bull on out to Panther Valley. Up on North McCarran, not too bad. We do have some slow and go both directions between, looks like, Sullivan right now and Rock Boulevard. We do have some slowdown as well, I-80 East right out of the Bowl on into Sparks near the Nugget Resort in that Pier Midway Freeway off-ramp area. Westbound 80 between USA Parkway and the Nugget Resort. Heavy traffic northbound South McCarran between Greg Street and Nugget Avenue. 580 North between South Meadows and South Virginia Street. And we are still seeing a fair amount of traffic and it's slowing right now. That is northbound 580 between Arrowhead and just past Eastlake. With that earlier car fire, emergency vehicles are still on the scene there. So just so you know that it is still pretty congested in that area. If there's an alternate route you can take, that will be your best bet.
5: Hi, I'm Chief Meteorologist Jeff Thompson in the Colo 8 First Alert Weather Center. We are still dodging the showers tonight, and we're going to get a few more showers and a thunderstorm on Friday. Look for an overnight low in the low 40s. We're back into the mid-60s on Friday. Warmer over the weekend.
4: Thank you so much, Jeff. Looks like mostly cloudy skies, 58 degrees here at KOH Radio Center, 57 degrees in the capital city, and cloudy skies with 43 degrees up at the lake. From the KOH Right Now Traffic Center, I'm Kristen Snow.
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3: 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State, local, and national races getting you ready for the primaries, which early voting is underway here in Washoe County. Or you can be a traditionalist like me and stand in line June 9, and then you got the general on November 3rd. All right, until today, I did not know who Wing Sun Fong was, or better known under the pseudonym Fang Lang. But he was a Chinese-American merchant sailor. And he was one of six Chinese survivors from the famous Titanic ship. But here's the thing. He is the inspiration for the famous and debated scene in James Cameron's Titanic. Of course, I'm talking about at the very end. I don't want to spoil it for you if you haven't seen it, but the ship does go down. But it's that famous scene where you've got Kate Winslet and you've got Leo out there. Of course, Leo's hanging on, and she's enjoying herself on top of the door. And then, of course, you know, he goes down. Well, it was actually Fang Lang, Wing Sun Fong, who actually was on that door. His family had figured that he had actually gone down with the ship in the infamous sinking. But to everyone's amazement, he was on that door. Apparently, there was a documentary just a few years ago that talked a little bit more in detail about these angles and layers and individuals that inspired the story. Lang's harrowing tale echoed, of course, the legendary film's ending. Rose is on the door. Jack remains in the frigid water. Of course, I found out earlier today that, I guess, Mythbusters proved that both could not be on it. I did not know that that they had done that. But he was one of eight passengers aboard the famous ship on that day. He did not talk about it much, according to his family now. He ended up being pulled aboard the Carpathia, made his way to America, opened a bakery, had a family, two sons, and according to family members, never really talked much about that day. But I've also learned, too, that older generations, they don't want to be approached with those questions. At least that's been my experience, my family members. Things that they just don't want to discuss. It was a different time. They were different individuals back then. But what a fascinating story. At least for him, had a happy ending. He was one of the survivors. I'm not done talking. There's a lot happening on planet Earth today. We'll get more of it in front of you coming up next on The Ryan Nutter Show.
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24: From ABC News, I'm Dave Packer. Firefighters in Washington State say they've now recovered the bodies of some of the victims from this week's rupture of a hazardous chemical tank at a paper mill.
25: Efforts to recover all of the victims of the tank rupture are ongoing, but Longview, Washington Fire Chief Brad Hainig says they made progress on Thursday.
26: Six of the nine individuals have been recovered, and we continue working with the coroner to notify families.
25: Two other victims had already been confirmed dead. It's presumed in total 11 workers died when the tank ruptured. Some of the chemical also made its way into the Columbia River, but local drinking water supplies have not been impacted. Alex Stone, ABC News.
24: American and Iranian negotiators say they believe they have arrived at a draft agreement to formally extend the ceasefire and gradually open the Strait of Hormuz. But Treasury Secretary Scott Bessent today wouldn't say there's a deal on the table.
27: It is a multifaceted agreement, and nothing is going to be on the table until we see the Strait of Hormuz open and the Iranians agree that they have to turn over the highly enriched uranium and that they can't have a nuclear program.
24: Bessent saying that ultimately it's up to the president to decide. The Justice Department has now opened an investigation into E. Jean Carroll, the woman who won a civil judgment against President Trump for sexual abuse and defamation.
28: Sources told ABC News federal prosecutors are investigating whether Carroll committed perjury when she testified there was no outside funding for her lawsuits. It would be unusual for the Justice Department to prosecute a standalone charge of perjury, but President Trump's retribution campaign itself is unprecedented.
24: ABC's Aaron Katursky. ABC News has learned the U.S. Treasury is working to design a 200...
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